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1: Such a wonderful change of pace for this town.
0: From Mark Anthony. 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Akon. Aretha Franklin. 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

For some reason or the other, I feel like today is Friday, but it is only Tuesday. So today on this Tuesday, I'm saying to you all, this is the thought for today. Take your time. 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Take your time. Yes, take your time moving in and around your house this morning. 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Or if you're out there in Canada, take your time. If you're in the USA, take your time. Africa, Jamaica, take your time. North America, take your time. Virgin Islands, take your time. Take your time with whatever you're doing, because God is always on time. So you actually get to take your time. So I have a special one for you this morning to remind you to take your time. Everything within God's timing.

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0: And it is a beautiful day.

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Listen, take it easy. Take your time today out there on those roads. But in the meanwhile, before you get out there in the roads, this is what you got to do.

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You're about to put your backpack on.

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Lace up, take your time. 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Take your time and put your backpack on.

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5: 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Like I'm going to say to you all this morning, you're not late for you all that are leaving home or just parking your car. You're not late. Take your time. God will get you where you're going safely and on time. Take your time Tuesday. It is today. Always on time. This one is by Elevation Worship. Take your time because God is always on time. He will get you there.

0: 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Yes, he certainly is. 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
0: God is on time. 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

It is now 7:27, and this next one is Amazing Grace by Sanchez. Listen, take your time. This is Amazing Grace by Sanchez. This is going out to Donna. This one's going out to Shanette and Toes.

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3: 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And I'm Maya Palacio. There was a two-vehicle collision on Sunday, July 5th, around 4:25 p.m., involving a taxi and a motor car on South Road near the junction with Harvey Road in Paget. Details are limited at this time. However, it was reported that both drivers were conscious and alert. The motor car driver sustained a leg injury, the extent of which is unknown. He was transported by the ambulance to the hospital for treatment of his injury. The taxi driver was not reported to have suffered any injuries. Anyone who may have witnessed or have any information about this collision is asked to call the Maine Police number at 295-0011. Moreover, in your sports news, it's history made and history in the making. The Bermuda national netball team will be competing in the CIC Games for the first time in Bermuda's history.
4: Us preparing now for the CICs is something that I never dreamt of in my wildest dreams, because it's only something that the top five in the Americas region can be a part of. And that's us, Bermuda. Little old Bermuda.
5: Scary? I can't lie. Scary is imposter syndrome. You know, it's like we're going to be going and playing against the likes of Jamaica and Barbados and teams that I watch on TV. And it's like, okay, we're going and we're going to be ready.
3: And with about 3 weeks out from the major games, Janita Burke, singer, songwriter, and producer, approached the team for an inspiring chat and to share her song of empowerment for the Bermuda squad.
6: Words are important. And so as I was sharing, and as the lyrics say in the song, I know the power of my story using words that build me. We have to use words that build us now. We have to be positive about our outlook and about situations.
3: And our national netball team knows a lot about having a positive outlook during difficult situations, because when this team knew it would compete in the Battle of Isles, the cost to get there was far more than they had expected. And national head coach Kamal Evans shares the story of their journey.
7: When we had accepted to attend the Battle of Isles, us within Netball Bermuda assumed we had the finances to do this. So we made sure that we said, yes, we're going to attend, we're going to let this happen and everything like that. And then when we started to apply for the funds and different things that we needed to get uniforms, that we needed to get balls, that we needed to get all sorts of things, we didn't have the finances. Mm-hmm. Not once did we ever, as a council, state to these players, we cannot go mm-hmm. because we don't have enough money. Mm-hmm. We done everything that we could to make it happen. Mm. And $60,000 plus was put towards these ladies going to represent Bermuda, and they done us proud and then some.
3: The result pushed the team into a ranking of 20th in the world, the highest ranking in Bermuda history. It also moved the team to securing qualifications for the CAC Games. Vice captain of the team, Keontae Lightbourne, shares how she hopes Bermuda sees this squad and how hard they've been working to get to this level.
5: We have come back onto the international stage and we are here to stay. 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That's all we want to do, just make our country proud.
3: And that is your Inter-Island Communications News Brief. 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
9: This weather update is brought to you by All Shores.
10: Hey, good morning. I'm meteorologist Johnny Storm in the Hurricane Weather Center. Amidst our myriad disturbances across the Atlantic, the Gulf of Mexico, and coming off the east coast of Florida now, lightning trackers are lighting up some thunderstorm activity about 90 miles out to the north of Hamilton. In addition to that, with our westerlies 10 to 15 miles an hour, we're picking up on showery weather within 190 kilometers or about 120 miles in all directions of Hamilton now. Movement of the showers and thunder showers is from west to east, very slowly though, at only 10 miles an hour. Heaviest weather lies well to the east of Bermuda. In the meantime, the tropics are still quiet, relatively speaking. We've got four tropical waves, one now moving into Central America, a second one, which will be moving into the Caribbean later today, cross into Central America by Saturday. Then there's the wave in the Central Atlantic now that will likely be moving into the Eastern Caribbean towards Wednesday night. This would be next Wednesday night. And then a wave over the Eastern Atlantic, currently at 24 west, is moving westward 15, 20 miles an hour. I make mention of these waves because none of them are expected to intensify to a tropical depression or storm, largely due to a lot of dry, dusty air coming off the Sahara Desert of Africa and seasonal high-level winds in the upper atmosphere over the tropical regions still remaining relatively strong. Two factors for not allowing tropical development. All right, let's check our forecast here. Bermuda's weather is unsettled. That is partly cloudy skies now. For today, extending all the way out through and including Sunday, a 30 to 40% chance of showers and thunder showers at any time. Our daytime highs each and every afternoon are topping at 87 Fahrenheit, 31 Celsius. Lows every night, 79 Fahrenheit, 26 Celsius. Today's winds westerly, 15 miles an hour.
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6: 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Jesus Christ. Mercy. And that's

0: Look here. This is Friday night. It's young people night.
1: That's right. Stay under the blood as you go in and around the beautiful islands of Bermuda this morning. Take it easy. Yes, take your time. The young folks may say, take it easy. I'm saying, take your time. You're locked into Magic 102.7, the hits of today and yesterday. Those are the positive words we have for you. Yes, you. Take your time. Listen, turn it up a bit, but take your time.
2: Them days when I feel like the whole world turned them back for me. I never feel so alone in my life. But them realize.
1: And the young people will say, don't rush nothing. That's for the younger ones. Tomorrow's live interview will be with Keisha Hill, and she's going to be talking about the event of Girlfriends Cafe. So stay tuned, and tomorrow morning we'll be having a live interview by Keisha Hill.

0: This one's also going out to John Seymour. All my brothers out there, Brother Brent, listening in. We're going to take that one from the top. This one's going out to all my brothers out there this morning. All the fathers, all the young men. Don't rush nothing. Take your time. Take it easy.
1: But then we realize we was never alone.
0: Brother Derek Hart, this one is for you. Devon Powell.
1: Jah will always be there.
0: Uncle Bendo Eve.
1: To every soul, we carry them burden in silence.
0: Aaron Holdip. Mr. and Mrs. Holdip. Good morning, Corley. You are on the air. Welcome to Magic 102.7.
2: Yes, good morning. We're just calling to wish Derek and Donna Hart a happy 14th wedding anniversary from their family.
0: Oh.
2: Their family both in Samoa and Bermuda.
0: Yes. Okay.
2: Well, you have a blessed day.
0: Thank you so much. You have
2: You're
0: a
2: welcome.
0: Beautiful day as well. God
2: Thank
0: bless.
2: Thank you. God bless.
0: I'll be playing a special one for Derek and Dawnette Hart celebrating their anniversary today. But this one is going out to all the brothers out there today. Brothers, uncles, cousins.
1: But then we realize we was never alone. Jah was there.

And this one is especially for all of our men here in Bermuda. Out to Clifford Stevens, Henry Stevens Carty, Ashton Blair.

Yes, that one is going out to all of our brothers in and around the beautiful islands of Bermuda. If you are in the USA, Canada, Puerto Rico, and or Hawaii, this one is for our men in our communities.

You're locked into Magic 102.7. That one was going out to all of our brotherhood, our unclehood out there. Stay strong. Now we have for you, thank you, Lord. Thank you, Lord. I thank God for each and every one of you staying locked in to Magic 102.7, the hits of today and yesterday. This one is going out to each and every one of you this morning. I want to shout out to Shaquita, shouting out to Loretta, Sean, and Dornette Stevens, shouting out to Randy Bean, Aunt Veronica, Valerie Rose, Miss Chin, Kathy, Brother Brent, Tiffany, Lori, Derek, and yes, Veronica Douglas, Eugenia Roberts, Eugenia Robertson. Happy Tuesday to you, Brother Calvin, Gina and Juliet Knight, Miss James, Chanel, Miss Burrows. I'm going to say happy Tuesday to a wonderful lady out there by the name of Darlene. Darlene, you are a darling. Pastor Maria Seaman, we're saying to you today, thank you for all that you do in and around the beautiful islands of Bermuda and overseas. I'm also shouting out to Pastor Crockle and his lovely lady, First Lady, Uncle Robert and Aunt Shemaine. Happy Tuesday. Happy Tuesday to you. Tawana, I'm also going to say good morning to Jamaica Bailey as she's locked in. I'm saying good morning to you and thank you for all that you do. Jill Thompson, this one coming up is for you. Thank you, Lord. After this one, we will have our live interview this morning. Bye. Our doctor is in the house. It's a bit of health and wealth this morning. You know, it is the first Tuesday of the month, and we have Dr. Annabelle Fontaine coming in after this. I'm saying happy Tuesday to Aunt Sherry Breed and Uncle Cornell this morning. And we are saying thank you, Lord. Deborah and Chelsea, thank you, Lord. Thank you, Lord. I'm saying that from us here at Magic 102.7. Thank you, Lord, to Aunt Roseanne for all that she does in and around the beautiful islands of Bermuda. Saying thank you to the wonderful Holdips out there. Wendell, Brother Wendell, and Aunt Rose Eve, thank God for you. Mr. and Mrs. Utterbridge, thank God for you. Sister Bell, thank God for you. Thank God for Bishop and our First Lady celebrating their 51st year in pastoral ministry, as well as Better Covenant celebrated their 30th year of pastoral ministry. Shout out to the Somerset Seventh-day Adventist Church families and Hamilton as well. Aunt Sonina Simmons, I'm saying thank God for you. Aunt Barbara Bert, thank God for you. Thank God for you, Aunt Carolyn, this morning. So this one is going out to each and every one of you. Stay locked in to Magic 102.7. To all my little listeners out there, Noah, Halo, Hannah, Tiago, I love you, Henry Jr., Hezekiah, Ellie, Jasmine, and Liberty. Miss Faria is saying, I love you and thank God for each and every one of you. This one is also going out to my other dear friend, and she's not my friend because she's not in my company. It's Aunt Rita Butler. Aunt Lynette, happy Tuesday to you as well. And I'm also shouting out to Howard and Emily Gale this morning. Auntie Joan and Auntie Shana locked in all the way over there from North Carolina. Happy Tuesday to you. And Mother Duncan and Miss Litchmore, thank God for you. I want to say thank God for all of our seniors out there that are locked in to Magic 102.7. But all of our seniors, if they are not locked in, just let them know that we, especially me, am very thankful for them, for all that they have done and all that they continue to do
in and around our community. This one is a special one. Never would have made it. But we also have a Thank Lord. Thank You, Lord, by Damian Marley.

0: Good morning, Colin. You are on the air. Happy Tuesday to you. Thank God for you.
1: Morning. How are you?
0: I am thankful.
1: Okay. I want to say good morning to Beverly and her family.
0: Yes.
1: Okay. Go. I'm thinking about her a lot. And I want to say good morning to your staff in the back. Mm-hmm. Especially, I want to say good morning to my family. Who was a Stevens will always be a Stevens. I want to say good morning to my whole family. My whole family. And my friends up there in Somerset, right down to St. George's. For real, I never really get these songs, but they're beautiful. I just listen. And I have a special friend up there, the Shirley Deal. Thinking about her as well. And the sick and the shut in. Shirley, I love you. I love you, Shirley. I haven't seen you, but I love you. I want to say good morning to all the citizens, okay? Bermuda.
0: Yes, God bless you.
1: And play something for yourself, for real. You're playing for everybody. And all these calls, you're calling out everybody. That's really nice. I'm glad people's calling in to you.
0: Yes.
1: Okay, play something special for yourself.
0: No worries. I will.
1: Okay.
0: I will try my best. We have Dr. Annabelle Fontaine with us this morning. And you know what? She told me I spoil her. Dr. Annabelle says I spoil her. I'm like, I'm just being me.
1: I'm just being me. That's you. Mm-hmm.
0: And this is
1: they
0: do not know me, Auntie. Mm-hmm. This is definitely me. So my auntie threw a little comment out there this morning, right? Once a Stevens, always a Stevens, right?
1: Mm-hmm.
0: But I was never given the name Stevens.
1: And you better spell it the PH.
0: My mother is a Stevens. My last name from birth was always Alpha. So she's saying that because she knows I don't claim them. I tell people, I said, that's not my family. Yes, but they all know that we are definitely related. Yes, certainly.
1: So, yeah,
0: I thought you was going on the cruise, Auntie.
1: No, I couldn't afford it.
0: All right. No. Well, you know how that goes. I'm her too. But God, you know, God bless this, and it's okay.
1: And keep them all safe.
0: Yes, keep them all safe and bring them back AMC.
1: Yeah, for real, you're doing a good job. I didn't really find these songs, but they're real human to my heart. Like that.
0: Yes.
1: Now, time for an interview.
0: Hey, listen, be ready on Wednesday at 3 o'clock. I'll pick you up as water aerobics at 4:30.
1: Wednesday?
0: Tomorrow. I'm
1: so
0: picking you
1: somebody's up. Somebody's coming to do some painting.
0: Okay, well, sorry, you can't go. I'll talk to you later.
1: I'm
0: God
1: sorry.
0: Bless you.
1: I like that. Thank
0: I know you,
1: thank
0: you do. Talk to you later.
1: Thank
0: God
1: you.
0: Bless you. Yes. So we have Thank You, Lord. And then after this, we're going to be having Dr. Annabelle Fontaine coming up with her live interview, which we do every first Tuesday of the month. We all have to give God thanks for something. So I'm thanking God this morning for each and every one of you. Yes, you locked in. And I'm thanking God that you are taking your time in and around the beautiful islands of Bermuda. Shouting out to the Pitchers and the Cairn family. I'm thanking God for all of our blue-collar workers in and around the islands of Bermuda, our bus drivers, marine and ports, our post office workers.

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1: This next one is going out to Sherry, Bread, and Uncle Cornell this morning.
2: Without you, I would have lost it all. But now I see.
1: And this one is also going out to Aunt Lynette this morning.
2: I can say,
1: Penny Lynn Painter. Gumbe Virgil Warner.
2: Never could have made it without you.
1: And the mayor of Cooks Hill,
2: but now
1: Valerie Rose.
2: You were there for me, and I can't.
1: This one's going out to Sister Al as well.
2: Stronger.

Somebody just need to testify to somebody next to him. Tell him, I'm stronger. I'm wiser. I'm better. Much better. When I look back over what he brought me through, I realize I made it because I had you.

0: This morning we have a live interview, and it is with many of you are very familiar with Dr. Annabelle Fountain, and she comes to us every first Tuesday of the month. And we also have a special guest with us as well this morning, which is our first, it's my first four-legged guest. And her name is Pecan Pie. I will post her to our social media because, believe me, she looks like a pecan pie. And I'm like, Pecan, you have anything to say to us this morning?
1: Hopefully not.
0: Dr. Annabelle Fountain. This is Dr. Annabelle Fountain's child. Yeah. That she's her four-legged child that she's brought with her this morning. Isn't the first time, but I'm introducing you all to Pecan Pie this morning. She is so adorable. She's the color of a pecan pie. So I see why she is named Pecan Pie. Mm-hmm. So Dr. Fountain, what brings you? Welcome back again,
1: Thank you. First and foremost.
0: It is always, she is officially one of us. She's a part of the IIC family. I will say that we enjoy having her. She's always bring us very informative information that's very effective, especially to us women. Mm-hmm. And so this morning we're going to be talking about parathyroid.
1: That's right.
0: So if you are just tuning in to Magic 102.7, welcome aboard. We have Dr. Annabelle Fountain, and she's going to be talking about parathyroid. Welcome.
1: Thanks for having me.
0: It feels like it's Friday. I tell everybody that.
1: I
0: feel like it's Friday for some reason or the other.
1: Oh my goodness.
0: But I've been telling everyone, take it easy.
1: That's right.
0: Take their time. Today is Tuesday.
1: That's right.
0: Yes, today is Tuesday, and let's just take our time with this one this morning.
1: That's right.
0: And explain to everyone what is parathyroid.
1: Okay, so the parathyroid glands are really important for calcium balance in our body. Okay, so if you want to think about where they are, they're in your neck, and they are next to the thyroid. So people sometimes get them confused with the thyroid. They're actually just next to them. They do something completely different. The thyroid gland is in the front of your neck. It attaches to your voice box, and it's like a little, the thyroid is like a little butterfly in your neck. And it has two lobes, left and right. And the parathyroids are behind the thyroid. So there's one above on the right side and one below. So we have an upper and a lower, and then we have an upper and a lower on the left.
0: Are they in the shape of a kidney bean?
1: Nope, they're like little peas.
0: Like little peas. Okay,
1: yeah.
0: I visualized some kidney beans, but you're saying that they're the little small ones.
1: The little tiny ones. Maybe okay. Even smaller than that, like maybe a lentil. So they're really, really tiny, but they're very, very important. I'm an endocrinologist, and that means that I study hormones and glands. And the hormone that the parathyroid glands make is parathyroid hormone, and its job is to increase the calcium level in your body. So calcium is very, very important. It is important for every

0: every muscle contraction that your body does, whether it's blinking your eyes or your heart beating or pointing your finger, your muscles, every time they make a movement, there's calcium involved. And if you don't have the right calcium balance, it can cause significant problems. So when we talk about glands, they can be overactive or underactive. So overactive is hyper. So you think about the hyper kid who can't sit still, right? So there's too much. And hypo is low, so not enough. And that's when things will kind of slow down. So there's not enough. So if you have hyperparathyroidism, then what can happen is that your PTH level, your parathyroid hormone level, will be high, and it will take calcium out of the bones because that's its driving to get the calcium up. Now that can be, it could be physiological, and that means that it's your body doing the right thing to keep things in balance. But it could also be pathological, all right? So if it's physiological, then your calcium dropped for some reason, you didn't eat enough calcium in your diet, or you peed out too much calcium, right? Or you're on a medication that drops your calcium. So what will happen is your parathyroid glands will make more PTH, parathyroid hormone, in order to increase the calcium again. Now that's normal. That's what they're there for. They're doing the right thing. Sometimes the parathyroid glands make too much PTH and it's not physiological. They're doing it by mistake. And so what happens then is that your calcium level can get too high. All right. And if that's happening, then you can get symptoms. Now, if you're not having enough calcium in your diet, not enough vitamin D, things like that, then the PTH will gradually erode away the calcium in your bones. And so it's a cause of osteoporosis. All right. So in order to prevent osteoporosis, you know, people take their calcium and vitamin D, right? And what we're doing by doing that is actually helping the calcium to stay in the bones, right? And keeping the PTH level down so that the calcium can stay in the bones. Now, sometimes, just like with all of our glands, if the PTH is high, we look for what's going on. So there are four glands, and one of them could actually make a tumor. Now, in my office, tumors are almost never malignant, okay? They're nodules or masses or, you know, lumps, but they're still a tumor because they're an abnormal growth. And most of the time, they're not cancer. So when someone tells you that you have a tumor in one of your endocrine glands, so your thyroid, parathyroid, pituitary, adrenals, ovaries, all of those things, they're almost never cancer. So that's what I really, really want to make sure people understand, is we need to figure out what they're doing and if they're doing something wrong, right? Like making too much hormone. And then we can remove them. But that's usually the end of the story. It's almost always not cancer. So if somebody has a parathyroid gland that is overactive, then we do lots of tests and we find the right gland and then we send them to a surgeon, as long as it's causing problems. So if your calcium's too high, what might you find? You might get kidney stones, right? So if somebody has kidneys...
1: You can get kidney stones from your calcium being too high.
0: That's right. Absolutely. Yes. So because the kidney stones are made of calcium. And so if you got a lot of calcium in your blood, your kidneys are trying to filter your blood and you can end up with kidney stones. When you're remembering the things that can go wrong with too much parathyroid hormone, it's stones, bones, groans, and moans.
1: It's stones, groans, thorns, and moans.
0: Bones, stones, moans, and groans.
1: And groans.
0: There you go. So the stones we talked about, the bones is osteoporosis and fractures. If it's really bad, you can have a bone that's fragile and breaks. Moans is a mood problem, right? So you could get more anxious or just to change in your mood. And groans is stomach pains. Now, you can tell I learned this 30-something years ago at medical school. It's how we remember things is we make rhymes. And so when you have a stomach pain, it could be, of course, the stones giving you pain, but you could be constipated and things like that. So there are a lot of symptoms that can happen with a high PTH level, and it's because of the high calcium.
1: Okay. So how... is this applicable to men as well?
0: Oh, absolutely. This is everybody has parathyroid glands, so this is not specifically for women. Of course, women are more likely to get osteoporosis. All right, and also women tend to check their health more, and so we probably do find it in more women just because they go to the doctor more often, and they have their bones checked more often. And we'll quite often investigate someone with a high PTH level because they have osteoporosis. And then very often it's because they didn't have enough vitamin D or enough calcium in their diet. And so that person doesn't have a tumor. They don't need an operation to get rid of it. They just need better supplementation. So that's a good result.
1: Can this also affect children?
0: It's rare. So we're looking at, in sort of older adults, usually it might have been going on for a long time before that, gradually being an issue. But, it would be the PTH level could be high, but it wouldn't necessarily be pathological. Like I said, it wouldn't be a disease. It would just be the body doing what it needed to do. So, for example, in children, we don't see it very often anymore, but there was a disease called rickets, which is where the bones are very soft. And they would have had high PTH levels because they had vitamin D deficiency in children. And that's when you see the pictures in the, over 100 years ago of children with bow legs. Right? That's rickets. And that's a vitamin D deficiency. And in England, they got rid of that by giving free school milk because milk has lots of calcium and vitamin D in it.
1: Yeah. So persons that have bow legs suffer from...
0: It might be genetic.
1: It might be genetic.
0: Yeah, yeah.
1: Okay.
0: But it could have been...
1: Just want to be...
0: That's right. Yeah.
1: Yeah.
0: It could have been that they have vitamin D deficiency as children.
1: What type of testing should one get to find out if they are deficient?
0: Okay, so in vitamin D, so if you especially as we get to our middle years, women generally will have a bone density scan.
1: What are you calling middle years, Dr. Fountain?
0: Well, I'm 51 and I would hope I'm middle years.
1: Okay,
0: because I'm aiming for 100, but I suppose if you're only expected to live to 65,
1: we are touching and agreeing 100 years on your life, 100 healthy.
0: That's right.
1: Years, healthy and prosperous years on your life.
0: That's right. Reach for the stars, catch the moon.
1: Woo!
0: Right. So middle years, so your 40s and your 50s.
1: Okay.
0: We are gonna usually have a bone density scan to make sure that we're not heading towards osteoporosis. And then the PTH, the vitamin D, calcium levels, those are just regular blood tests. And if your vitamin D is low, then we give you vitamin D supplements and we check it again to make sure that it's come up, and we check your PTH to make sure it came down. Okay. I did want to talk about hypoparathyroidism.
1: Yes.
0: Okay, so that's when the glands don't work, and that can be genetic. You can be born with it, or it can be because of surgery. Like if you had a surgery on your thyroid, then you could damage or remove the parathyroids by mistake. You could have radiation therapy for a cancer, and that could damage your parathyroids. Or it could be autoimmune. And autoimmune is where the body attacks itself. So auto is self, and immune, it's the immune system. So instead of fighting an infection or something like that, it's actually fighting itself. And so it can damage the parathyroid glands. And like we said, the parathyroid glands increase the calcium level. It takes calcium out of the bones if your calcium drops. And if you do not have enough parathyroid hormone, then your calcium stays low. And that can have its own symptoms, like leg cramps, spasms, twitches. And if your calcium is very low for a very long time, it can actually cause seizures, and you can die. So it's pretty serious. It's very rare. Okay, so I have a few patients where it's happened just kind of by autoimmune or some other reason, but most of the time it's because of a surgery or something else that happened.
1: So for us, especially women and men, how early should we be getting our hormones and our glands tested?
0: So I don't check everything all the time. You know, I'm an NHS kid. I grew up in the UK where we didn't have a bottomless pit of insurance. We had to be really careful about the money we spend, and I'm still like that now. Our insurance in Bermuda is expensive. The cost of the testing in Bermuda is very expensive, and I don't want to do things we don't need to do because we do not need those insurance premiums to go up, mm-hmm. right? So I don't check
1: things. Our listeners are loving that.
0: Yeah, well, believe me, I'm an employer, and you know we are paying 50% of everybody's insurance, right? And all of mine, and it is a big deal. To have that taken out of your paycheck every month to pay for those healthcare costs. So we don't want to do unnecessary testing. So I tend to do testing if somebody has a symptom. So if someone was coming to me with cramps or spasms, then I would be checking their calcium level and other things. And if people... I generally do some screening about once a year. I'll check someone's vitamin D level. A lot of people take vitamin D supplements now. And that's really, really important. You know, most people, believe it or not, even though we're living in this sunny place, are vitamin D deficient. But 70% of us or so are black. So we actually have extra sunscreen. Right? I'm pasty pale. So when I sit in the sun without...
1: Vanilla.
0: Okay.
1: White chocolate.
0: There we go. Without sunscreen on, my skin will make vitamin D in the sun. And someone who's got much darker pigmentation will not make as much vitamin D. And therefore, it's a bit like me wearing factor 50 sunscreen. I won't burn, but I also will not make vitamin D. So a lot of people are taking vitamin D supplements, and your vitamin D level can be too high. So we do want to check that now and again, just to make sure that the vitamin D level is okay, supplement it if necessary, reduce the dose if necessary. But vitamin D is a really, really important vitamin. It's important for fighting cancer. It's important for your immune system. And it's important for your bones. So I do think, even though, you know, it seems like it's not that, I don't know, people who are not wanting to spend money on healthcare sometimes say, don't do the vitamin D level because it's an unnecessary test. I truly believe it is a necessary test. You don't need to do it every 3 months. Maybe once a year, just to make sure that your levels are adequate and you're not going to come up with other problems later on. What else did you ask me just then? Testing. So I would not check the parathyroid hormone level unless you have high calcium or low calcium. If things are in the normal range, I would not check it. And I would check it if you have osteoporosis or low bone density that we're not expecting, right? So if the vitamin D level is low, we're going to replenish that. And it is useful to have a baseline PTH and to do it again to see that it's improving. But I don't just test things all the time. I look for symptoms. I think of what I do as shotgun medicine rather than machine gun medicine, right?
1: So
0: machine gun medicine is where you just kind of do all the tests and hit something, right? Mm-hmm. And I like to think a lot and do specific tests to...
1: You are very thorough.
0: To find what's going on, rather than doing all the tests, which is a lot more expensive. And yeah, so...
1: One thing that I do know is that Dr. Fontaine has a special gift, and many of our listeners, she's just not trained in her area. She's very gifted as well. She can basically look at you depending on what it is and be able and have conversation, and she asks the right questions, which helps to and be very honest and transparent when you're visiting Dr. Fontaine, because it helps her to narrow it down. Like mine was a banger. Like it was it right on point. Because I had been to my GP first, and what my GP told me, I was like, I listen to her. What my GP told me, I was like, okay. And then Dr. Fontaine hadn't received my blood work as yet, but just having a conversation with me, she was able to tell me. So we do have our first caller for today. So if you are just listening in, we have Dr. Fontaine, and we're speaking about parathyroids. Good morning, caller. Happy Tuesday.
2: Good morning. Good morning, young lady. How are you doing?
1: We're good. And we're having our first brother call in for today, our uncle. How are you doing this morning?
2: Okay, fine for an old man, you know, the case may be.
1: Well, if they can see you, they'll say you're fine, too.
2: Well, I feel good. It's only my vision, but I'm old. You know, I got a quick question I'd like to, if I may, ask the doctor.
0: Sure.
2: I've been blessed with a good pair of feet and legs. I walk a lot, and I was a professional soldier, so I think it's part of the exercise. I'm concerned. I see there's a tremendous amount of operations where people with joint problems have to get replacement knees and so forth, like hips. What's a good way of sort of still maintaining that cushion material? You'll know more about that than I do at this stage of the game of life.
0: Oh, so you're talking about cartilage?
2: Yes, I think that's the word. Yes.
0: Okay, well, I'm going to be very honest and say this is not really my area. But we all do have joints, and we all have the cartilage. And so the cartilage that's between your bones, it wears away, right? So in somebody who is slim and fit, then generally their joints tend to last a little bit longer than somebody who's very, very overweight, because of course there's more wear and tear on joints if you're overweight. Of course, then, if you are somebody who really, really uses your joints, so like you say, you're walking a lot, your joints will get more wear than somebody who's not so active. So the activity, of course, is good for your joints and your bones, but it also can cause more wear and tear. You know, there are supplements like glucosamine and chondroitin that are sold that are supposed to be healthy for the joints. Collagen is supposed to be healthy for the joints. Your fish oils, so your omegas, you know, people take their cod liver oil. It's almost like oiling the car engine. You're oiling your joints as well. But there isn't really, you know, something that I know more about with regards to maintaining that cartilage. You know, I think healthy nutrition and a healthy weight are the most important things. And then, of course, there's all sorts of new modern technologies that people have to treat their cartilage when it wears away. Yeah. Sorry that I'm not very specific on that.
2: Well, you've told me enough to look around. But I would basically, for start, I don't have a weight problem at all. Yeah, for now, I'm in my mid-80s, and boy, in fact, I've been dropping weight like nobody's business, so to speak, in your case, maybe. And I eat well. You know, now I stay away from junk food many, many years ago. I don't touch at all. But I'm pretty good. Yeah, very good. Yeah, of course you get aches here, there, the other. I got an old army injury in my back, case may be.
0: Right.
2: I think it was a matter like today and all like that. But basically, I'm pretty good. You know, my joints, everything like that. Like I said, I do quite a bit of walking. around my house, up and down the estate road and things like that.
0: Well, if you don't use it, you lose it, right? So you've got to keep yourself absolutely
2: fit. Absolutely. That's why, Prue, I do instructing so to keep my brain working. But thanks a lot. Okay,
0: thanks
2: fine.
0: For calling.
1: Yes, thank you, caller, so much. Have a great day. So, Dr. Fontaine, you talked about some supplements.
0: Mm-hmm.
1: I do know you sell supplements in your office. Is that only for your clients, or some of those supplements you mentioned are available and anyone can walk in and purchase them?
0: So I'm not selling glucosamine and chondroitin. That I never have, because that's really more for sort of arthritis and joints, which is, not really my thing. And also, the Google has been sending me articles recently, and one of them was not very complimentary about glucosamine if you have any cognitive issues. So if you have early dementia, then glucosamine apparently can make it worse. So, it doesn't say that, if you don't have dementia, it does not show any harm whatsoever. But it just said that if there was any cognitive impairment, it can be associated with a faster decline. Now, next week there might come out another paper that refutes that. But, seeing as that's at the top of my mind, I thought I'd share it. The other supplement that I do sell is B12 and B vitamins. And, we know that vitamin B12 is really, really important for our brains, our nerves, and our immune system. And if you have a very low vitamin B12, it's associated with some cancers. Well, a few weeks ago, they said that a very high B12 is associated with some other cancers, right? So, I'm watching this space, on that one, because, we are really, really aware of all the negatives of a B12 deficiency. And so, I'm certainly not stopping my supplements of the B12, and we'll see what happens. It was a specific, it was more in men, and it was more in smokers that they were more likely to get lung cancer. But, we'll see if something comes out to refute that report coming up. But I do sell other supplements. I sell supplements for your hair, because particularly around the perimenopause and menopause, women lose hair. And so I sell supplements that can help with that. I sell supplements that can help with your bones. So there's this really great one called Bone Up, and it has got all kinds of minerals and vitamins that help to support the bone health, including vitamin D, calcium, magnesium, manganese, zinc, boron, etc. So that's a really, really good supplement that we sell.
1: Talking about hair, does the parathyroid affect the hair?
0: The hair, no.
1: Okay.
0: No.
1: But what supplements do you have for the hair?
0: So the main one is saw palmetto. Which many people will have heard of, because it actually works to help men with enlarged prostates. It helps to reduce or prevent the growth of the prostate gland, because it works to reduce testosterone levels. But not specifically just testosterone, because we don't want to scare anyone about having low testosterone. It's DHT, which is a side product of testosterone, and that's associated with an enlarged prostate, but it also is associated with hair loss in women. And so the same supplement that helps men with their prostates can help women with hair loss. And I sell other things for hair, like collagen, biotin. Recently, we learned that biotin can interfere with lab results. It can affect your thyroid results. It can affect estrogen results in the lab. So when you're measuring people's hormone levels, we have to tell them to not take high-dose biotin for at least a week before they have that blood test. So there's a lot of supplements, but they're not entirely, they're not inert. They do have effects not only on how your body functions, but also sometimes the testing that we do can be affected by the supplements that we take. I'm trying to think of what other supplements I have. People who have irregular periods or trying to get pregnant, We have some really good supplements that help to support that kind of hormonal balance. What else have I got? I've got things for your thyroid. So not parathyroid, but thyroid. So selenium and other supplements like that. We have some supplements that are like a natural statin to reduce cholesterol. And CoQ10, if people have heard of that, protects your brain. We have some creatine supplements that
1: I think everyone needs something to protect their brain.
0: That's right.
1: Yes.
0: Yeah. So I
1: brain health is very important.
0: Very, very important. Mm-hmm. What are you going to ask?
1: Maybe that would be, we'll talk about that off the air. Okay. I would say that could be a good topic for next time.
0: Sure. Yes. Yeah, absolutely. Yeah. Oops. No. There we go.
1: Yeah. Sorry.
0: That's all right.
1: But as far as the parathyroids.
0: Yes.
1: The main function for the parathyroids and why it's so important, because folks, it is not your thyroid. It's next. I learned this before I came on air. It's next to your thyroid, but
0: right.
1: It's still as important mm-hmm. as your thyroid.
0: Yeah, so it doesn't go wrong as often as the thyroid. The thyroid has got many more frequent occurrences of, you know, underactive or overactive or nodules, etc. But it's still very, very important to keep our calcium normal in our blood and to keep our bones healthy. So that's the main purpose of the parathyroid. So the way I remember things is para means next to. So your paramedic works next to the doctor, not the doctor, does different things from the doctor, but also very, very important. And so the parathyroid's next to the thyroid, not the thyroid, does different things.
1: It's like the paramedic.
0: That's right, exactly. So just doing other things, yes.
1: It's supporting the thyroid.
0: No, it's doing, well, that's true. It's supporting it's the body.
1: The it's body, all, it very, supports very the body, that's but right. It's the para.
0: That's right.
1: Just like the paramedics, it's supporting the doctor.
0: That's right.
1: The paramedic does that part.
0: Yeah.
1: And so let the folks know, our listening audience, where you are located, okay. How you can be contacted, all your social media as well. Pecan is here. Pecan is so, listen, Pecan's our best. He's not a good guest. She's not a good guest because she doesn't say anything.
0: Well, I was worried when your phone went that she'd bark at that.
1: No, not at all.
0: I'm always telling her not to bark, so I'm pleased she's being good.
1: Yeah, she's been absolutely good.
0: So we are on Victoria Street, number 63 Victoria Street. It's a lovely blue building opposite St. Paul's AME.
1: Teal color blue, that is.
0: That
1: folks.
0: Is. It's absolutely. Actually, it has multiple like, colors of blue.
1: the ocean Bermuda.
0: That's right.
1: And then you go in, it's very calming, like the ocean. You do have a lot of pictures of the water in your office.
0: Yeah.
1: Oh.
0: No, I am. I'm a
1: fish tank.
0: Yeah. Yeah. Mm. And all the different, yeah, lovely paintings by Bermudian artists. So really,
1: it's very airy and peaceful there.
0: Yeah, I love it. So we have a website which is fountainhealthbermuda.com. We have Facebook. Oh, people are calling.
1: And we have a caller.
0: Let's see.
1: Good morning, caller. Welcome to Magic 102.7.
3: Good morning to you.
1: Yes, happy Tuesday.
3: Dr. Fountain.
0: Good morning.
3: Good morning. I'm enjoying the very...
1: Hey, Maria, how you doing?
3: Oh, you recognize my voice.
1: Yes, I listen. I can't forget about my listeners.
3: Blessings to you and all the best to you and Dr. Fountain for
0: thank
3: today.
0: You.
3: I have been taking a series of antibiotics a couple of weeks ago. Well, I just finished up. Can antibiotics diminish the vitamin content in the body? I have to take clindamycin.
0: Mm-hmm.
3: I don't know if she's familiar with that antibiotic.
0: Yes.
3: Would that diminish? I'm taking a multivitamin supplement, and I am confined to my bed, so I can get vitamin D from the sun. Unfortunately, you know, the problem they've had in the hospital where they don't get you up walking. They just plop you in the chair, put you back in the bed. So, unfortunately, I lost the use of my legs and my feet. I have no strength in them. And I've been told it might take years to come back. And I thought, I'm going to defy the, you know, what information I've been told, but no, it's too far gone, unfortunately. But I'm blessed that the Lord gives me breath every day, and I just wondered what you thought of the clindamycin.
0: You will have been given clindamycin based on whichever infection you had. So it's a really, really good antibiotic. I've prescribed it many, many times.
3: It does have side effects like vomiting and diarrhea.
0: It can.
3: And I developed a rash. That's the other setback. I did get the rash, and I still have a bit of it left. It says even after you stop taking it, you'll get the side effects of the rash. But... Go ahead. I'm sorry to interrupt you.
0: I don't think that it will diminish your vitamins. You should just keep taking the vitamins that you're taking. And, you know, if you're getting side effects from a medication, I hope you let the doctor know who prescribed it for you so that they are able to make an adjustment for you.
3: Yeah, well, okay. Well, It's under control now, so I'm not bothered by it.
0: Okay, well, something that's...
3: The rash is minor.
0: Okay.
3: Yeah.
0: Good. Well, it is really, really important if somebody has a side effect from a medication that they always let the prescribing doctor know, because if you don't tell us, we can't help. We can't help you to mitigate them or avoid them. So yeah, just for the other listeners, you know, don't just live with a side effect. Let us know. Don't just stop a medication that maybe could be important because of side effects. Let's find the right medication that doesn't disagree with you. But I'm really sorry to hear that you've been going through that, and I do hope that you do get some recovery.
3: Well, what do you mean about me not being able to
0: walk? That's right.
3: It's too far gone.
0: Okay.
3: They even trained me to use a wheelchair. You know, that's how bad it is.
0: Oh dear.
3: The physiotherapist that saw me after, you know, I didn't realize it until I came home, and I said, why am I dragging my feet? Because I used to go to wound care. I have poor circulation. My valves have been damaged, which pushes the blood up and down on your arteries, and in both legs. But I also had a, sorry it takes so long, you're pressed for time, right? I'll hurry it up. When I was younger, in my 20s, I think it was, or younger than that, I was an adult. I spilled scalding water from my knee down to my feet. And so that burnt away the tissue in my right leg, which I have a problem with now. I have the nurse coming three times a day to change a bandage.
0: Mm-hmm.
3: It's pathetic up at that hospital. And
0: make sure you eat really nutritiously, get all your vitamins, take your supplements, and I hope all those wounds heal.
3: What's that, the wounds?
0: Yes, I hope they heal
3: well,
0: for you.
3: Well, right now, something miraculous has happened. My nurse, she took a picture of my leg. She said, you have new skin. I have very little layers of skin left. She says, you have new skin. trying to go over where the raw flesh is, and in about 4 points, I think. But she said it may fall off because it's covered up. You know, it has to be covered up because I have a very large area of raw skin. But that's a good sign, and I believe a lot in prayer. So a lot of people are praying for me, my family and my church people. And anyway, so that's a positive sign there.
1: Yes.
3: But I'll let you go, Dr. Fonda. I'm sorry I've taken so
4: that's
3: long.
4: All right.
1: And Miss Maria, but, I want to remind you that nothing is too hard or impossible for God. So God has given you one sign with the skin. Just continue to pray. Do what the doctors are asking you to do.
3: Mm-hmm.
1: And pray that God will give you and your nurse insight, strategy, and wisdom and discerning spirits as to what to do, when to do it, and how to do it. And that God will continue to be your light, your strength, because he is our Father. And we know that God is also our provider. And he does things
3: I
1: exceedingly abundantly above all that you can even ask for.
3: Or think, yes.
1: Or even think of.
3: Yes.
1: So God bless you.
3: And God bless you too.
1: And may God continue to heal you. And I have a special one for you coming up right now, Miss Maria.
3: Okay, I'll make sure I listen to it.
1: Yes, this one is for you.
4: Okay.
3: Thank you very, very much.
1: You're so very welcome. God bless you.
4: Bye-bye.
3: Thank you. Bye-bye.
1: This

0: Dr. Fontaine, after where Don will play this special wand for Miss Maria this morning. And I know what she likes. And so some people say, oh, you should play for this person or this person in this position. I've seen people message me and say, oh, put a request on for a Pacific family because someone's passed. But the Holy Spirit will direct me as to don't do it because they're private, even though the public may know it, but they don't necessarily want their names on air. So I'm mindful, but I've gotten to know Miss Maria a bit, and I do know that she loves the 23rd Psalm song that I play, and we've had several conversations. And like I do tell the listening audience that Nikita and I do continually pray for our listening audience and the entire community of Bermuda. I pray for the world. I've been like that from a child. I remember standing in my grandmother's blue tiled bathroom. And we had shower doors. One was fog glass and the other one was a mirror. And I remember sitting there in front of that blue sink, that blue toilet, blue tile bathroom, praying for the world. And I still continue to do that. And I am just like Michael Jackson, you know, you want to see everyone happy, right? But we have to start and look within ourselves. And so I know that that's what you've done, and that's why you do so well at what you do. It's not just because of what you study, it's because God is giving you a special gift. And I'm saying that publicly because I've experienced that gift and I respect your gift, not just your knowledge. And I truly appreciate you from the bottom of my heart. Because I first met Dr. Fontaine over 2 years ago. I was recommended by Nurse Christine. One of my customers, she said, oh, you got to go see Dr. Fontaine. You got to go see Dr. Fontaine. Because at that time, all my customers were talking about menopause. And I was like, oh, I'm not having menopause and still not doing the menopause thing. I always said, I'm not going to be doing it because I claimed it. So I'm not doing it. And she said to me, without having, you know, all my tests, she said, oh, you're pre-diabetic. I'm like, oh, how did I say? Listen, if any of you knew, I have these dark marks on the side of my cheeks and I've had them for years. And I remember one of my cousin's ex-girlfriends, Terry Burgess, she's lost like probably over 100 pounds. After she had lost her weight, her marks on her cheeks had went away. And she told me that I was pre-diabetic and I was in my early 20s back then and still pre-diabetic. And I'm not going to be even pre shortly. Thank you to Dr. Fontaine. And so, Dr. Fontaine, if you want to have any more information to share with our listening audience, we would appreciate it.
1: Sure. Well, the phone number is 232-2027. We have email, which is info@fmg.bm. You can actually send a message through the website if you need to. We've got Facebook. We've got Instagram. I do like to have a referral from your doctor because they can send us all the results from previous testing so that we're not duplicating or starting from scratch. And officially, your insurance likes to have.
0: And it gets to save the client money as well, which is really good. Dr. Fontaine is very mindful. That's what I'm saying. I respect you because other doctors would be like, oh, you got to do all that testing so they can make more money as well. But you're like, bring your testing from your doctor. Yeah, that's why everything. The referral is so important.
1: Yeah, absolutely. If you can't get a referral, you know, as long as you bring your information, then I can do what I need to do. And you know, yes, we can do all the tests again. It's not impossible. I just prefer it if we're not duplicating things, and we're making the most of our system without abusing it. All right.
0: Yes.
1: Thanks for having me.
0: Thank you for coming. And it is always a pleasure from us and our wonderful listening audience that are locked into Magic 102.7, the hits of today and yesterday. Go about your day, Dr. Fontaine,
1: Thank
0: and
1: you.
0: Take your time.
1: Oh, yes. Okay. Have a good one.
0: You too.
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2: 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You are on the air. Thank you for calling Magic 102.7.
3: Good morning. How are you?
2: I'm good, thank you. How you doing, Auntie?
3: I'm good. Huh? I'm thinking of my mother. It would have been her birthday if I had any birthday.
2: Okay, Aunt Cynthia.
3: It would have been 100 today.
2: Wow.
3: Yeah.
2: So, and what's your mom's name, Aunt Cynthia?
3: Rosalind Minus.
2: Rosalind Miners. Okay. Yeah. So we're shouting out to Rosalind Miners. 100th heavenly birthday today from her daughter, Cynthia.
3: Yeah. And okay. Her grandchildren, great-grandchildren.
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2: Okay. Did you make her some, did you make us some of her favorite gingerbread today? When you do, we're still waiting for a piece of tea. God bless you, Aunt Cynthia. Have an awesome day.
3: Not yet. Thank you.
2: You
3: I
2: too.
3: Want to hear BB One and All Comes Down to Love.
2: Okay, All Comes Down to Love.
3: Mm.
2: I try my best.
3: Okay, no problem.
2: Yes, you too. Have a great day.
3: Great.
2: You too. God bless.
3: Bye.
2: So, folks, you are locked into Magic 102.7, the hits of today and yesterday. It's just about that time. And so I'm going to say to each and every one of you, thank you. Take your time. It is Tuesday. Take your time, whether you have a dollar, a nickel, or a dime. Take your time. So, caller, you are on the air. Welcome to Magic 102.7, the hits of today and yesterday.
5: Good morning. This is Serene. Wanted to put a question for Pastor Bean and Fresh Lady and Pastor Madeline Andre that celebrating the anniversary.
2: Okay. So, that one is going out to Pastor Bean?
5: Yeah, and Fresh Lady and Pastor Madeline Andre and from the Church of Angle Street and from Doreen.
2: Okay, and it's from Aunt Doreen.
5: Yes, love.
2: Okay, and how many years anniversary is Pastor Madeline celebrating today?
5: I forget.
2: Okay, well, this one is going to be for them as well, celebrating their anniversary and Pastor Bean's anniversary. Yes. This one is Blessings and is by Timoa. And this one is going out to them. Because, listen, sometimes people say, oh, you always shout out to the same people. But, hey, listen, you got to use discernment when you are in this position here. Well, we should always use discernment. But we also need to take our time doing all that we do. So, Aunt Doreen, you take your time today as you are going in and around your house. Enjoy your day. God bless you, Aunt Doreen. We appreciate you calling.
5: Yes,
2: you as well. This one is going out to Pastor Madeline Hayward, celebrating her anniversary today. And this one is Blessings. And I'm going to be stepping away until next time. This one is for them.

This one is also going out to my brother, Marcus, Nathan, Stevens, and Kianda that are about to tie the knot as they are overseas on that cruise with all the other family and friends. And I'm saying to you all today, I'm going to tell you all week, all the days of your lives, blessings unto you.

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1: Let me hear the worshipers!

to me. 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I believe your Son, Jesus Christ, died for my sins, was resurrected from the dead, is alive, and hears my prayer. 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Please send your Holy Spirit to help me and to do your will for the rest of my life. 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
1: We're going to do this quick. Come on, we got to roll through this.
2: That's right. We got to do this quick. We got to roll with this. Good morning to your family. How you doing on this tender-hearted Tuesday? I hope you guys are doing good. So you know how we start off mornings here in the worship room, right? Here we go. Bom dia. I heard my husband told me, you guys, I'm sorry, you lost. But you guys played very well. Portugal, very well. Very well, right?

will be done on earth as it is in heaven. Give us this day our daily bread, and forgive us of our trespasses as we forgive those who trespass against us. And lead us not into temptation, but deliver us from evil. For thine is the kingdom, the power, and the glory forever and ever. Amen. Amen. Amen. Amen. Well, I did say it's a tender-hearted Tuesday. Ephesians 4:32 simply says to be kind to one another, tender-hearted, sympathetic, and forgiving of one another, even as God in Christ forgave you, right? And then today's also a transformed Tuesday. Romans 12:2 says what? And be not conformed to this world, but be ye transformed by the renewing of your mind, that ye may prove what is that good and acceptable and perfect will of God. Because the thing is, when you get into that word, it transforms you, man. Looking at tribulation today, and it was like, Nikita, Nikita, what's going to happen? When that tribulation comes, oh my goodness, you get perseverance, and what perseverance produces character, and character produces hope. I'm like, okay, God, okay, PCH, all right. Perseverance, character, and hope. You're working on me. You're working on me. Anyway, you guys, look, I've got a company coming in the studio at around 10:30 this morning here in the worship room. But right about now, let's get to God's Got Me. We'll be right back after that, okay? Keep it here. It's magic. Good morning to you.

0: so good to be loved by you. You got me and I got you. Yeah, let me hear you say it. God's got me. Look, you guys, I was rushing, right? And so I forgot to say, welcome to those that are new to the worship room and to my regulars. Welcome back. Welcome back. And to tell you what typically happens is that our local callers call it local call listeners. Call into our local number, which is 297-1027. And then our overseas listeners, anywhere in the USA, Canada, USA is out too. USA, Canada, Puerto Rico, Hawaii, and is Canada still in? Oh, anyway, USA, Canada, Puerto Rico, Hawaii, and the U.S. Virgin Islands. The toll-free number is 1-888-257-9086. And they call in with either their scripture of the day, their devotion, their miracle, their short testimony, a song request, back down memory lane, a poem, a song of their heart, a prayer, prophetic word, revelation, shout outs, triumphs, words of encouragement, take note of, did you know, their reflection, thanks and praise, and they're just a reminder. Yeah, they're just a reminder. And it's amazing how certain things end up in the wrong place. Yeah, I was looking at something, and I think I switched my notes around some way, somehow. But anyway, this morning, we're shouting out to One Body in Christ Movement for God's Purpose. We had such a good time at Pontoons. Thank you, everyone, all of you. We're shouting out to Septimus, Fish and Tings, Mr. Chicken. But wait. I'm saying Septimus. I should be saying shouting out to Reggae Soca Spice, RSS, and Everything Nice, they say. Reggae Soca Spice. Make sure you check him out right there on 89 North Shore Road, okay? You know where Fish and Tings is. Make sure you check Patrick out. And Mr. Chicken's got a couple of locations, right? But you know where you could check him out. The one I tend to go to most is the one in Devonshire. Yeah, I went to the one in Devonshire the other day, right? Oh, man, the machine was out. I was like, for my year, ATM machine was not too far, but still I'm like, you know, you got me used to using cash. Anyway, also behind the scenes for our 22nd anniversary, thank you to Faria, Amaya, and Gina, and Donna. Thank you, thank you, thank you. Also, thank you to my mother-in-law, Judy Robinson, that made a root beer drink and a picnic drink. Yep. And thank you to my family and friends that came to Greta Bay Sunday to celebrate Johnny and Kaylin's graduation and all that good stuff, right? Also, right about now, I am shouting out to the Shelley Bay swimmers, the Sunrise swimmers, the Dawn swimmers, the Daniel Head swimmers, the Pool Pals, the Saturday Dolphins, all the solo swimmers, the mermaids and the mermen out there as well. Yes, I'm shouting out to all of you, okay? All right, good. And then and those at Clearwater, Pontoons, Horseshoe Bay, we got company. Come on in, company. And so I'm telling company, come in because I'm talking. I was going to have another song, but I see it's 10:29. And by the time I finish talking, it'll be 10:30 time for the interview. So we're good. You guys have a seat, and we'll be right with you. All right, so because today is Tuesday, I shout out to the Hibiscus Garden Club, Special People Seniors Club, SDA Sunshine Club, Lobster Ladies, Happy Seniors Club, 50 Plus, Golden Elite, West End Home League, North Street Home League, St. George's Home League, what's up? The Joy Club, the Young at Heart, In the Dugout, the Nitpickers, and of course the RAA Seniors Club. You got it? All right, good. Shouting out to all of you today. Looking at my interview schedule, I got Vonrika in the studio this morning. I got Connette in the studio this morning. And once you good morning. Well, I haven't put your mic now. Good morning yet? Yeah, no, I'm good now. I put your mic on. All right, you guys. She's got a bag. She's got some. I saw some blue and blue stuff. I'm worried about the other color, but no. Ladies, put those mics as close to you as possible. So we've got Connette and Vonrika here this morning. Good morning, ladies, and how are you?
1: Good morning, Kanita. Good morning, everyone.
2: Good morning.
0: I'm good. How are you?
2: I'm good. I like this color.
0: You know St. George's
2: has to dominate because we got one of the other team in here. So you
1: against one this morning. I need some people to chime.
0: No, she don't even have on summer.
2: She has no red.
0: She has no. She's got actually have the light blue.
2: Exactly.
0: That's how they do. But look, that's really the St. George's blue.
2: St. George's exactly
0: because we know what I used to mix up the blue in St. George's and the blue in Somerset, but they're not the same blue.
2: No,
0: our blue is like a baby blue, and their blue is like a royal blue.
1: And Vonrika, my red lipstick.
0: You know what? I was about to say that too. She is.
2: Nikita, you know they want to come over to the other side. You know that. You know how it goes. They don't want to say it on live, though.
0: Marika's like, you guys starting? No, it's so funny because it starts right in July because July the 1st, I can't remember what I was wearing, but I looked and I was like, oh no, Nikita, you have got to wear your blue and blue. You know, so, you know, I said, okay.
2: Some people start in June. I said, no.
0: No, really?
2: Sorry, I love red. When I started in June, July 1st, it's the first. That's it. No June.
0: I know. Some people. I know. But yes, exactly.
2: I agree.
0: Started
2: in May. I said, that's too early.
0: May, you're Bermuda. Still doing Heritage Month and you're still doing Bermuda Day.
2: Too early.
0: No, it starts in July. Exactly. Because in June, you give every month their thing. June is our heroes. We're celebrating our heroes. That's we should be wearing t-shirt with our heroes on and things like that, you know? Mm-hmm. And then save July. For July, okay? Yes. Whether you're St. George's or whether you're Somerset.
2: That's right.
0: So, you know, that's what we're talking about. Well, not the history of cricket and all of that, you know, but leading up to it.
2: That's right.
0: So, who's starting? Vonrika, you starting? And because, you know, let us know what's going on.
1: Okay. Good morning, everyone. And good morning again, Nikita. So, just really quickly, this is going to be CRG's second community event.
0: Okay, well, now for those that don't know, who is CRG?
1: CRG stands for Community Restoration Group.
0: Oh, Community Restoration Group.
1: We just restored Mangrove Bay. Just a lot of people have already seen the amount of work that was put in there by other people in the community as well as CRG.
0: Okay, so it's a collective effort.
1: It's a collective effort.
0: CRG is leading it and collaborating with others.
1: And that was during Heritage Month at the ribbon cut ceremony.
0: Oh, and you had the ribbon cutting ceremony.
1: Yes.
0: Oh, good.
1: Emily Gale Deal,
0: right,
1: along with Bo Brahmi. Thanks again, everyone who helped out with the CRG project.
0: Mm-hmm.
1: And then I had a conversation with this beautiful lady, Connette Bridges,
0: yes,
1: the queen of marketing. and we brainstormed and she came up with this idea of the fashion. So that's when it all tied in to where we are right now,
0: okay,
1: the fashion aspect of this community event. And bringing some more community involvement collectively, not just in Somerset, but from across the island.
0: Okay.
1: So Connette can probably talk a bit about how we came about this idea.
0: Okay, cool.
1: But this is going to be my second, and this is the last community event for the summer.
0: Okay.
1: Yes.
0: All right.
1: It's going to be the last one.
0: Okay.
1: And
0: then you can
1: have some
0: little
1: smaller projects,
0: right,
1: of course. Like, I'm aligned with KBB. I'm a member of KBB.
0: Oh, beautiful.
1: I'm really an advocate of that.
0: Absolutely.
1: Keeping not just restoring people, but restoring people as a whole in the community, but also restoring our environment.
0: Absolutely.
1: So,
0: yes.
1: Yeah,
0: yes.
1: I can go ahead and talk more about how we came up, well, how she came forward with this idea.
0: Absolutely.
2: So,
0: what's up, Kanae?
2: What's up? One of my fellas in Georgia's.
1: Just take a break for a second, you two.
2: Well, you know what the Georgia's people do. We're very creative,
1: we
2: right?
1: Need some Somerset people to call in and represent.
0: You're good. You're good.
2: You know, Vonrika, she's a creative like
0: yes,
2: me.
0: She is.
2: She's very well connected,
0: mm-hmm,
2: and she's the event extraordinaire. So
0: mm-hmm,
2: I know that she has her events, community vendors, and of course, I've got distinct apparel and fashion. So
0: mm-hmm,
2: you know, we wanted to come together to collaborate.
0: Mm-hmm.
2: Again, with the community,
0: mm-hmm,
2: to do both things. Again, all about entertainment,
0: mm-hmm,
2: and being there for the community for both teams. So,
0: absolutely.
2: From St. George's to Somerset,
0: exactly,
2: it was a good collective with both teams,
0: mm-hmm,
2: to make sure that, you know, both ends were represented.
0: Okay.
2: We are gracious to Willowbank for joining with us as one of our key sponsors to
1: much
2: host this.
1: Yes.
0: Okay.
2: So that's where the location will be. And it's going to be, you know, amazing. It's what we call it. We're calling it the Cup Match Explosion.
0: Okay,
1: everybody,
0: so we got
1: they missed out the red writing where it says Somerset pre-cup match.
2: I did that by intention.
1: I know. I thought it was that real.
2: So the Somerset pre-cup match explosion.
0: Mm-hmm.
2: And again, we want to represent and come out and show out. So Ronika will go over the entertainment and everything that she has
0: and
2: lined
0: wait,
2: up.
0: Wait, even before you get there. Okay, so we've got the Somerset pre-cup match. Of course, because it's being held in Somerset. So
2: yes,
0: we understand.
2: Yeah. Mm-hmm.
0: The Somerset pre-cup match explosion, right? And what day is this happening, first and foremost?
1: It's going to be happening on July 10th.
2: This Friday.
1: Come on, guys.
0: All right, so this
1: the banner is up nice and big.
0: Nice big banner,
1: property.
0: Okay. So at Willowbank, this Friday, July the 10th, what time is it?
1: It starts promptly, 5 o'clock.
0: 5 p.m.?
1: Mm-hmm. Yep. And it ends
0: you're starting
1: at 9.
0: Oh, so the people that work, okay,
2: come
0: they have to come straight
2: up.
0: Come
2: after.
0: Okay,
2: yes,
0: okay, so 5 p.m. until what time?
2: 9 o'clock.
1: 9 o'clock.
0: 9 p.m. Okay,
2: mm-hmm,
0: for four, oh, we got 4 hours of
2: yes,
0: 4 hours of tell us what it, now tell us the itinerary.
1: Okay, so the itinerary, we're going to, first of all, welcome everyone and lead them into the open area dining room space.
0: So it's inside?
1: Vendors, we have inside and outside.
0: Okay.
1: We have vendors that are going to be set up, compliments to Willibank for their providing the tables with the beautiful white tablecloths.
0: Beautiful.
1: They will be inside.
0: Okay.
1: And then there will be some vendors outside to, I guess, accommodate the Bouncy Castle fun area.
0: Oh, you got the fun area. Okay.
2: Kitty Corner. Yes.
1: Kitty Corner.
2: Okay. Must have.
0: Absolutely.
2: And we have to be outside, right, Von Rika? Because I don't know if everyone has been at Willibank before. Mm-hmm. But the beautiful view.
0: Yes.
2: We had to incorporate. So this is our indoor-outdoor event.
1: Yes.
0: Right.
2: You can see the beautiful shoreline, sea, whatever you want to call it. You have to be, if you want to be outside, you want to be inside, you have both options to do so.
1: Yeah, right. And lounge everywhere.
2: Tell them about the food. So the food's going to be outdoor.
1: We have a menu. It's going to be an outdoor experience. It's a local Bermudian chef.
0: Who's okay. Been,
1: I know that jerk chicken is on the menu. That's all I kept on hearing. Everything went down.
0: Okay.
1: I'll be honest. Just come out and you will see
2: this
1: wonderful local chef is going to put out on the barbecue.
0: Mm-hmm. Okay.
1: Drinks as well, all provided by Willibank.
0: Okay. And this is, should we bring cash or cards?
1: Both.
0: Both?
1: Okay. I would say
2: both, because I know even some from vendors. Our vendors, some vendors take
1: cards,
2: some people have cash. I would say come prepared
0: for both. Okay, come prepared with both.
1: Bring your
0: okay.
1: children, okay. please. Yeah. This is a family event.
2: Family at all
0: ages. Family event, okay.
2: And also, guess what? For locals and for visitors.
0: Right.
2: So, Von Rika, you know, she's in the hospitality industry.
0: Right.
2: Using her contacts and stuff. So, if for those who are listening, they're from the hotel industry.
1: Yeah.
2: They're from the minibus, trans, taxi.
1: Mm-hmm. Just bring
2: the
1: up.
2: People up there. It's okay. going to be, we're going to have things for visitors, some trivia, some things to do, some things, Bermuda items for sale.
0: Okay.
1: We have a lot locals. Of giveaways, amazing giveaways.
0: Okay.
1: And I'll just run off just a few. Okay. Yo Cherry giveaway. TRS Brother Black Rum Swizzle. We have 20 bottles if people are into that rum swizzle and starting off the pre-cut match.
0: Okay.
1: With a bang, but his swizzle as well. We have Cheryl Caesar from Caesar's Pharmacy.
0: Uh-huh.
1: Whoop, whoop, whoop. Mm-hmm. Yes. And Bargain Hunters. Thank you very much. Whoop, Bargain whoop. Hunters right across from Country Squire.
2: Okay. Somerset Village crew.
1: Somerset mm-hmm. Village people okay. are representing. And we have so much more, honestly, to give away. But those were the few that I wanted to go in.
0: So is there an entrance fee?
2: No. Stop that. You're
0: no. Okay, no.
1: It's a family.
2: It's
1: a free
2: community.
1: We have a lot of people, mm-hmm. from what I understand, from the East. So we need our Somerset people.
2: You know East Dominic. You know St. George is going to be in the building.
1: Listen.
0: So wait. Okay, so it's 5 p.m. to 9 p.m. And this is a family event, fam.
1: Yes.
0: Okay? And it's inside and outside at Willibank.
1: Yes.
0: So where are we parking? Because it's inside. And outside at Willibank, because I know they have parking at Willibank,
1: yes,
0: but I know
1: do.
0: Sometimes if there's certain events, they have something just across the street, they have that extra parking.
1: Hayden.
0: Hayden Trust.
1: Yeah, so for now, we've directed the we will be directing the traffic over to the tennis stadium.
0: To the tennis
1: court.
0: It
1: looks like a tennis court area, sorry, and swimming pool area.
0: Oh, you mean
2: so
0: right there, just on Willibank.
2: Parking attendants, they said they had enough parking.
1: Yeah.
0: They got enough parking. Okay,
2: they will sort you out.
0: Okay, great. Mm-hmm. So right there on the property, then
1: mm-hmm.
0: It should be enough.
1: Yeah.
0: Okay, great.
1: She
0: all right,
1: it
0: great.
1: Be enough.
0: All right, so where exactly is the entertainment? Is that where you got vendors inside and outside? So I just wanted to know what the layout is looking like.
1: Okay,
0: and
1: so when you go inside, like I said, it's going to be the vendors. Mm-hmm. You go out on the patio side, and that's where Duvon Powell goes.
0: Oh, so you got your DJ,
2: boy.
0: So we got music.
2: Yes.
0: Okay.
1: You want to talk about?
2: Well, sure. So this is also a wonderful concept. So with Enrique's idea, my idea for the fashion, and then
0: well, we haven't talked about the fashion yet,
2: because
0: right,
2: we'll
0: I know the fashion will come in. Yeah.
2: But right. Duvon wanted to also launch up there his atmosphere, his happy hour launch up there. Again, he's a DJ, you know, personality as well. So this is actually the launch for him.
0: Mm-hmm.
2: So this is a great a concept where you can be outside, fellowship together, listen to music, have good food again in the grill area,
0: right? Okay.
2: Right? See the beautiful views mm-hmm. of Willibank. And it'll be inside mm-hmm. if you want as well. And he's titled it Atmosphere. So this is going to be part of the first event to his launch for the series.
0: So happy hour, the happy hour atmosphere launch.
2: Launch.
0: Okay.
1: Dates and all of that will probably be, if not, he will announce it at the event. Yeah, so people will know
0: the dates.
1: I do not know
0: right.
1: those dates,
0: that's fine.
1: But I know that it's coming very, very soon.
0: Okay. And this is just a soft launch of it.
1: Soft launch.
0: For this Friday, okay?
1: He will probably mention it. I'm more than sure he would have an idea as to when they're going to kick that off.
2: Come, yeah. We're going to come on out to find out.
0: Absolutely. Absolutely. Exactly. Yeah, I think I actually ran into him and his wife the other day, and I think it was just yesterday, and I think he said he was going to start to have it like every other Friday.
2: Okay.
0: So yes. Certainly, but like you said, he'll give you more information this Friday to confirm the actual date. So again, the soft launch of the DJ Cover Boys Atmosphere Happy Hour launch. Okay. All right. Now, how that's just different types of music and things like that?
1: Mm-hmm. Yes. Yeah, okay. Kind of mix it up.
0: Okay, cool.
1: Okay, so Kanat's going to go ahead and talk about the fashion, and then okay, I'll just give
0: absolutely.
1: A little...
2: So, fashion
0: go.
2: Show. So, again, Distinctive Apparel is a proud show, host,
0: right?
2: Sponsor of the fashion segment.
0: Okay.
2: Thanks to Von Rica and Willibank for allowing us to do this.
0: Right.
2: We're excited because, you know, trying to do this every year, and people,
0: oh,
2: you know,
0: good.
2: Give people a chance not only just to promote my fashion, but mm-hmm. also. Bermudians, you know, we love to dress up and
0: absolutely
2: represent our team.
0: Absolutely.
2: St. George's. Okay. So with that said,
0: right,
2: you know, we have people from both teams, St. George's and Somerset, that right. are coming out, and they're going to be wearing from Distinct Apparel. We have other fashion retailers as well.
0: As well,
2: some
0: do
2: some
0: you?
2: Some are going to be confirmed, so you're going to
0: okay,
2: come
0: cool.
2: out.
0: Okay, cool. All right, cool.
2: One of them is Betty's Collection. Shout out to Andrea.
0: Collection. Okay.
2: Right? Mm-hmm. Others, we're just you have to come and
0: okay.
2: find out.
0: Right. What time is the fashion show?
1: 7:30.
0: Okay. So the fashion show is going to be at 7:30.
2: Yes.
0: Okay, great.
2: Yes. Mm-hmm. So you're going to come on out and see, just witness the fashion. So we have people of all ages. We even
0: all
2: have
0: ages. Okay.
2: Something of another species possibly that might be
0: oh my
2: there.
0: Goodness,
2: you have to come
0: gracious.
2: Up to figure out what that is.
1: It's not,
0: no,
1: you
0: know, I already know.
1: No,
0: it's a dog. I know it's a dog.
2: It's not a snake.
0: It's a dog. It's a dog.
1: It's not a snake either.
0: But again, you know, another species.
2: Distinct Apparel.
0: You got dog outfits? No, let me stop.
2: Distinct Apparel is a brand for everyone. Again, from children right on up until
0: your best friend, if you're still doing a dog. But
2: right on up until 8X. Hello, hi. We have you covered.
0: No, you don't.
2: We
0: you
2: have
0: got,
2: you covered.
0: You got 8X?
2: We don't discriminate. Yes, of course. Hello, I'm going to represent for my plus size
0: absolutely.
2: Sexy food.
0: Okay.
2: Hello,
0: no, hi. Thank you.
2: Right? So kids right up until plus size. We have
0: thank
2: you man,
0: you.
2: Female, unisex.
0: Kids
2: we
0: right
2: have
0: up
2: it
0: until
2: all.
0: Plus
2: so
0: size.
2: So we'll be showcasing
0: and
2: our designs.
0: Male and female.
2: Yeah, Somerset and St. George's here coming out. Shout out to all the retailers that that patronize one Brown & Co. of course a big sponsor of the radio station, as well as Marika. Shout it out to Caesar's Pharmacy, Bargain Hunters, as well as Surprise in St. George's.
1: On All Fronts is also one of our key sponsors.
0: On All Fronts,
1: yes,
0: yes.
1: Oh,
0: wow.
1: So
0: Dr.
1: I don't know how I was able to do, but we're gonna do trivia questions.
0: Oh really?
2: Yeah.
1: Listen, put
2: that's
1: your
2: the giveaway is coming
1: and lead that AI alert.
0: It's called
2: no longer being strategic with AI.
0: I use my Google. What's the question? What's the question? Just in case I don't know the answer.
1: Exactly.
0: Oh, so you're going, and what time right? is the trivia time, or is that all throughout because
1: it'll
0: it's
1: be
0: a giveaway?
1: A few before the fashion okay. segment. Mm-hmm. And no, because that's for the early people that come in and
0: okay.
1: the ones that come in later.
0: Okay.
1: Be
0: so
1: it'll
0: be all the way through.
1: Shoot.
0: Okay, got you.
1: And then we have Wayne Davis live.
0: Okay. Oh, he's a singer and a. I'm trying to think
1: yes,
0: the instrument he plays.
1: Up in Duckyard.
0: Yes,
1: so
0: right.
1: He's going to be there as well. I'm okay. so happy that he decided to jump on board with
0: okay,
1: this.
0: Okay, cool. And any other entertainers or entertainment?
1: Just our, shout out again to my Gumbe dancer group.
0: Oh, you got the Gumbes coming?
1: MS Gumbes.
0: Okay, Gumbes going to be there.
1: Love all of them, but
2: we're not going to tell you when. You just have to come and find out.
1: They'll be there.
0: Okay. So you got Wayne Davis, you got the Gumbes, you got DJ Coverboy.
1: Yeah, yeah. And we're only working with like from 5 to 9, so it's only so
0: right.
1: much that we can do. We want the whole idea is to come out and see people in fashion, come and see what Distinct Apparel is bringing.
0: Come and make your cup match purchase.
2: Yes,
0: you know?
2: Yes.
0: Absolutely.
2: And
0: come
2: also,
0: and,
2: I know
0: cup match and have fun with the kids.
2: Probably more about some of the historic elements that she has lined up, but also we can't forget about our dynamic MC host.
1: Patricia.
2: Hello, hi. The one and only.
0: Patricia Parsons.
2: She's entertainment on her own.
1: Distinct Apparel, apparently.
2: That's right. She's entertainment on her own. That was a surprise for Rika. That's really a surprise. There's some of the people don't know how to act.
1: I love her to death. I love her to death. Yeah, she's going
0: to
1: be
0: her to life. Yes. So Patricia Parks is going to be the MC.
2: And she's entertainment on her own. Okay?
0: She is. Yes, she is.
1: Time for Pat, for sure.
0: Absolutely. And she knows her Bermuda history as well. Love it. Absolutely.
1: Yeah.
0: This is going to be a fun time. So again, it's from 5 p.m. to 9 p.m., 4 hours. It's for the whole family. So you know how you always eat out? You eat out on a Friday night? Well, you know what? You can bring the entire family. Food is going to be there. And then, of course, you know, you you've got the Fun Castle. You've got the, you know, the Kid Zone for all the kids as well. It's a free event, but please bring your cash. Please bring your cards as well. It's going to be entertainment throughout the night. They're going to have the Gumbays. They're going to have DJ Coverboy. And guess what? They also have giveaways, lots and lots of chances for you to win some amazing prizes. Yes, ladies? What
2: so
0: else
2: Nikita,
0: we got to do?
2: So
0: yes.
2: We want to put our challenge out again. We know Cup Match is all about the two teams, but
0: absolutely,
2: it's also about freedom and emancipation. So we're going to have a lot of, you know, some education, some trivia around that.
0: Right,
2: what we
0: want
2: to do is encourage both teams, mm-hmm, from the we have invited to the cricket clubs, the executives, some former players,
0: right,
2: you know, family.
0: Okay, good.
1: St. George's president, I'm putting you on blast. I'm asked you. I bumped up into you. You haven't said if you're coming all the way back. I went to your the St. George's cricket club over the weekend, and I just missed you. They said putting you on blast.
0: Well, Rika said, I'm coming from the west, but I'm coming all the way east, and to make sure Neil Painter is coming to Somerset on Friday night. I love it.
2: You would have some friendly banter, you know. Yeah. Right. And just talk about some history, some things.
1: Exactly. Mm-hmm. And Richard Scott will be coming.
0: Hey, Richard Scott.
1: Yes, that's right, Richard. Thank you.
2: Come on, St. George's. Don't leave me hanging. Let's go. We've got to show up.
1: Richard, come out. He will possibly be out.
0: Okay.
1: To do his thing. And
0: absolutely,
1: he dresses amazing.
0: Absolutely. So it's okay. So then we're going to see. What are you most excited about this year with your fashion line?
2: So, it's a lot of things I'm excited about.
0: Really?
2: I know, and I'll be on the show later to talk about more distinct apparel at a later time, but
0: right,
2: I want to emphasize, as far as more so like an inclusion of the sizes,
0: right,
2: that's the biggest thing.
0: That's
2: because
0: the biggest thing,
2: a lot
0: okay
2: of times, a lot of retailers, you know, we don't always account for, they've been, you know, kids and plus size, and
0: right,
2: also
0: all in one
2: even
0: line,
2: both,
0: yeah,
2: both genders. Some people just
0: right
2: focus on one.
0: Right.
2: So I love that, the fact that we did that. Mm-hmm. And the biggest thing, the second thing I would say, is that I have three designs this year. We'll talk about that later, but three designs will come out to see it.
0: Okay. So
2: one of them is my fanatic line.
0: Oh, really?
2: Now, it's for my loyal fans. So,
0: okay,
2: Nikita, you and I, Marika, Somerset, like, those are for the loyal fans, right? That's for my fanatic line, right? True Somerset or St. George's fans. But this year, uh-huh, by popular request, mm-hmm, by people who don't have teams, like some people from St. David's in town don't have team.
0: You did not do this,
2: some people don't have teams, and also visitors, they're like, what team should I be?
0: Undecided.
2: I did some undecided shirts for both teams, if you have that. So if you want to undecide it, if you don't know what team you're for, or if you're a visitor, you're like, I just for the sport of Cup Match, the spirit of Cup Match, we have t-shirts for you as well. So you can come up to there and buy them, or go to some of my retailers, go on my website.
0: What does it look like?
2: I'm going to have to send it to you.
0: So you have both St. George's and Somerset on it?
2: I have both teams.
0: No. And let me tell you this, because we have a particular dancer that dances with our group. And when we were putting on St. George's and Somerset, she was like, no, I'm both. She
2: exactly
0: said, because, no, mm-hmm, and not because she's mm-hmm undecided. She just says, look, I'm for the winners.
2: Exactly. Oh, I'm glad you said that. Guess what, Marika?
0: She said, I'm just for the winners.
2: No, because guess what? We have this year, so not only do we have both team shirts,
0: right,
2: we also have some bandwagoner shirts. Hello, hi. No, not cool. You know, you and I, you know, we three can be caught in those shirts.
0: We have some bandwagoner shirts.
2: Oh,
0: it's a bandwagoner. Yes! Teo Dill used to always be a bandwagoner.
2: There you go. I remember that.
0: And he said it on air. He said, no, I'm just jumping on the bandwagon. Like I said, so we've got, like, on our team, we got Coco. She's like, look, if we're ministering, I just have to wear both. But she says, when one wins, then I'll be on that team or whatever. I'm like, so
2: undecided
0: bandwagoners.
2: It's like my Somerset shirt says something like, you know, it's Somerset-ish, right? I'm for Somerset because they have the cup, Dirty Champions. My St. George's shirt, St. George's-ish,
0: right?
2: I'm St. George's blue and blue, but they have one more time to lose. So that's my bandwagoner shirt, right? It's for people who are for the teams, but it's a conditioning goal, right?
0: Oh, I love
2: it. So those are my bandwagoner shirts. So those are exciting.
0: And that's
2: this year,
0: because you have people that's just stuck. Well, you could say in the middle,
2: undecided
0: bandwagoners.
2: Yes,
0: but you
2: jump
0: know,
2: team. So we have it for loyalists.
0: Jump team.
2: We have both teams, and we have for the bandwagoners. The Sink the Power is for everyone. Come on out and support.
0: Oh my gosh, I love it. That is awesome. Mm-hmm. Absolutely, I love it. All right,
2: you want a bandwagoner shirt, Vanrika? I'll put Vanrika in a St. George's ish shirt.
1: I am Somerset.
2: I'm gonna put her in a St. George's ish. If you guys want to come out and to see that, okay, let me know. You call in and let us know.
0: All right, Oh my goodness. All right, so again, this Friday, July the 10th, All roads leads to Willowbank from 5 p.m. to 9 p.m. It is a family event, family, and it's for 4 hours. So if you can't make it 5, come straight after work, and then you make it 5:30, 6:30.
2: Yes.
0: But don't forget, the fashion show is going to start at 7:30, but all the other activities, 5 p.m. to 9 p.m. We've got entertainment. Wayne Davis, we've got the Gumbays, we've got DJ Coverboy. He'll play your favorite tune. Just go ahead and ask him. I'm sure he'll do that. Mm-hmm. We've got lots of giveaways. We've got history about, you know, Cut Batch, you know. Emancipation Day, Mary Prince Day. So we've got all that. How can we find out more information? You know, like on, you guys, does CRG have a website or social media?
1: We have CRG Bermuda dot, at, I'm sorry, at email. 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
0: Oh, you got an email?
1: .com.
0: All right, so it's CRG.
1: CRG, Bermuda spelled out.
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0: Okay.
2: All the information, some of the vendors that's going to be there, the sponsors, you can see all of that on our website.
0: All right, family. So it
2: and
0: is
2: also
0: happening.
2: Enrica's contact information as well.
1: Yeah.
0: Okay, so it's happening this Friday, you guys, the Somerset pre-cup match explosion this Friday, July the 10th at Willowbank, 5 p.m. to 9 p.m. Funcastle, Kitties, anything else you guys like to shout out to?
1: Really want to shout out to BEDC. I know, wonderful.
0: Yes, okay.
1: They were very helpful to us getting to this point. Sans Esso, I said all on all fronts, and PIM, P-I-M Contracting.
0: Okay.
1: I definitely want to give a shout out to them as well.
0: Okay.
2: Vamrika, are we maxed out on our vendors, or are we accepting some more?
1: Tell us about that. We can accept some more. Willowbank has been really, really, accommodating.
2: They gave us a few more spots.
1: They gave us a few more spots, only because we're going to have it indoors and outdoors.
0: And outdoors.
1: And a lot of seating area for people to... I'm telling you, the view is amazing. So they have a really great view where people can lounge and eat outside and take in that hill scene.
0: That's beautiful. So if you haven't been Somerset for a little while,
1: because I don't know if the East can.
0: Listen, I'm right there. I'm right there on North Shore Road in Hamilton Parish, and I got pictures.
2: Oh, what is it?
0: I got the receipt. I got the receipt. Okay.
1: She likes doing her swimming. I admire you for that, by the way. But you need to come up to Somerset and swim a little bit.
0: No. In all fairness, too, I've been to with that crew. Horton. Yeah, of course.
1: Yeah, Miss Ellen Kate Horton.
0: Absolutely. Yeah, yeah. Well, of course. We're good.
1: Okay,
0: absolutely.
1: Ask
0: you ask her, please.
2: No, Nikita, who has the best swimmers? Well, I wonder who has the best swimmers? You know, is it St. George's or Somerset? What we're talking about?
0: Look. No matter where you swim, as long as you're swimming, we are good to go, family. This banter is too much. Oh, my goodness. Kanat, Marika, thank you so much, you guys. Again, the Somerset, because it's in Somerset, the Somerset pre-cup match explosion is taking place this Friday, July the 10th, from 5 p.m. to 9 p.m. with our family at Willowbank. Yes. We've got so much in store for you, family. Make sure you come on out. Just right after work, all roads lead west. Now, if you're a vendor and you're like, well, hey, I still want to be a part of it, you can email crgbermuda@gmail.com, or is there a number?
1: Or they can contact Connette on her website.
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1: The information is on the flyer as well. It's on TNN. We want to say thank you, TNN, for also putting it out on his
2: TNN
1: platform.
2: TNN Cameras,
1: And they can certainly look at the flyer on his
0: Facebook page. Okay, great. Yeah. Okay, cool. All right, family. So you heard it here. Somerset pre-cut match explosion, July the 10th, this Friday.
1: It would be nice if we can have some St. George's fans and a lot of Somerset
0: fans.
1: Somerset fans, just talk about their most memorable time for Cop Match. Oh, that would be nice. Just a quick story, just so that we can get the fashion show underway. We can have somebody come up and speak about their experience.
2: So come prepared with your stories. You might get the MC Patricia Nesbitt might give you the mic.
0: And once you tell your story, you might get a prize.
2: That's what that's right. We have a lot of good giveaways.
0: They got a lot of giveaways. Right. They said it. Mm-hmm. All right, family, keep it here. We'll be back. It's Magic 102.7, The Worship Room. Here's Keith Lee. God's not through blessing you. It's The Worship Room.

0: know what? Maybe I gotta check my schedule. Maybe we can come up Somerset, because Vonrika's like, Nikita, can your group come? I'm like, that's short notice, Vonrika. Okay, that's short notice. But maybe we can come and do some line dancing. We'll see. I told her, send the email. Just send the email. Send the email. Send the email. Okay. And look, that song was playing, God's Not Through Blessing You. And I know I was supposed to be doing the line dance with you, but I'm here talking to them. But she's like, but just if a few, some of your dancers could come, Nikita. Vonrika, send the email. So this is what we do. She sends the email, and then what we do is we put it in our WhatsApp, and then we do a Chapman Comedy that puts out a poll and stuff like that. And, you know, then we decide, you know, whoever can make it. But if we're doing a little line dance, yeah, we could maybe just do all gospel line dances and have you guys come and join us. Hey, listen, my favorite saying is one of my bishop's favorite saying. It was KISS, keep it simple, saints. Just keep it simple. Just he used to say, yep, keep it simple, saints. Anyway, oh my gosh, we're in 11 o'clock book club hour already. Oh my goodness. All right, so being weird, anything else I needed to let you guys know about? Oh, I'll let you know in 11 o'clock book club hour. All right, we've got some messages coming up for you. And then being we didn't get to believers and trust in God, we'll go ahead and play those two songs in the 11 o'clock book club hour. But don't forget, all roads lead west this Friday, July 10th for the Somerset pre-cut match explosion. Okay. All right. Good. 5 p.m. to 9 p.m. 4 hours. Fun for the entire family. Got it? All right. Good. Keep it here, family. And we'll be right back. It's magic.
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0: All right, family, we're officially in the book club hour, but Kingdom Minds, mime, dance, I'm going to say, and flag ministry. The number is 902-2017. Again, 902-2017. You guys, what I got? Oh, believers coming up next. We got to talk about the fifth Sunday worship assembly. Yes, family. But look, even before I get to that, let me remind you that we have our book of the month that I've got to keep reading, Nikita. I get caught up. What? I get home. All I want to do is relax. I'm like, Nikita, you got to read. Anyway, Rays of Hope, the story of Agnes Mae Robinson and the Sunshine League by Carol D. Hill is the book of the month. I'm still reading through me one, the autobiography of Paulo Camarca Fago. Now, if you don't have your book, Brown & Company, I've heard they may still have the book, and the book is only $8 and some change. Right, they took it down to 75% off, so go ahead and get your copy of Rays of Hope. It's good to have a piece of Bermudian history as well. So that is our book of the month, and it's available at Brown & Co. Also, what else I want to let you know about? The Big Bowtie Book Club, their book for the month of July is I Am Not Sidney Poitier by Percival Everett, and also available at Brown & Co. For more information, to join them, because they get together for the entire year, yeah. Only time they don't, and what they do is they meet once a month, physically. After everybody reads the book, they get together physically, physically and via Zoom. So they give you both options, physically and via Zoom, okay? So you can email libraryevents@gov.bm or call 295-2905 for more information and to join that book club. Praying Women of Worth book club, they are on hiatus at the moment. Their book is When God Speaks by Joshua Giles. You got that? All right, family, those two. Marika Somerset, Connect St. George's. Again, you guys, the Somerset Pre-Cup Match Explosion this Friday, July the 10th, 5 p.m. to 9 p.m., inside and outside. They're going to have a kids area, Kitty Castle, and all that fun stuff. So we got Bermudian Entertainment. Gumbays are going to be there. And do I need to say more, right? So again, 5 p.m. to 9 p.m. at Willow Bank. You got it? All right, good. Now, if you're interested in being a vendor, you can go to mydistinctapparel.com website. And you can go ahead and use the prompts there to sign up as a vendor, okay? Coming up next, we've got Believers with the Last Call here in the worship room on Magic 102.7. But I want to open up the phone lines. 297-1027, local number. Those of you streaming in from overseas, toll-free number for you is 1-888-257-9086. Again, 1-888-257-9086. You got it? All right, good. Well, phone lines are not ringing, so we're good to go. Well, the next song I got coming up is Believers by Last Call here in the worship room.
6: Come on, everybody. 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

As right believers, we believe in you. Peggy Brangman, Sister Peggy Brangman, how you doing, girl? Thank you for listening to The Worship Room, and we appreciate your support. We absolutely do. Thank you, thank you, thank you. Yeah, Peggy Brangman, a listener that does not call. She doesn't call in just yet. Maybe one day she will. Shouting out to you, Sister Peggy Brangman, for sure. All right, family, we're in the Book Club Hour. 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They're located on Front Street, Reed Street, and Queen Street. 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You know, you got me, right? 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You've got the Hallmark department. They're ready for every occasion. Yep, they are ready. 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And then, yes, Brown & Co. Carries Distinct Apparel line as well. Excuse me. Also, they've got the Shoecase section of Brown & Co., which also has travel accessories, shoes and travel accessories, Lifestyle/Queen Street department, tourism section, Front Street section, home and wellness. Yeah, lots and lots of areas of Brown & Co. for you to check out. Got it? All right, good. Now, I know believers concluded, right? And I just want to remind you that our next fifth Sunday worship assembly is going to be on Sunday, of course, on a Sunday. On a Sunday. And this time is actually going to be on a fifth Sunday, this time, August the 30th, right? August the 30th, because we, you know, rain date May 31st, we had to change it to June the 28th, but it's all good. And then March the 29th, Bishop Duncan was laid to rest. And so, okay. August the 30th, we're going to be in the east end of the island. Please save the date. 2 hours of worship, praise, honor, giving God honor, glory, just for everything. Things seen and unseen, things to come, you know, and just so much, you know, just for transformation and just the things we want to see and what we pray and speak over our island. We're going to walk in it and we're going to believe it and we're going to receive it. To God be the glory. So, but we got to come together to do this. David brought the people together. Hezekiah brought the people together. You saw those successful kings that brought God's people together. And that's what God wants. His word says, do not forsake the assembling of ourselves as some have. They don't come together. And God said, no, I need you to do it even more so as you see the day approaching. You telling me you don't see the day approaching? I know you see the day approaching. So let's to get together more and more believers, okay? Believers of different denominations, let's come together because he's coming back for one body in Christ. So we're calling out to all believers, all right? All right, August the 30th, east end of the island. Once we confirm the location, we will let you know. We're bringing together those in Smith's, Hamilton Parish, St. Davis, and St. George's. Yeah? All right, good. I'm looking for a huge turnout. All right? So we got to get a place to accommodate us all, right? All right, family. All right, I've got Trust in God by Aware Worship coming up next. And then after that, I'll go ahead and get your first medley of the day ready here in the Book Club Hour. But right about now, let me just do one other thing and remind you of some items that are available at Brown & Co. So Brown & Co., they've got actually this dose set and tools. It's actually a 12-piece dose set and tool set. It unlocks you with like little tools. They could be creative with the dough. And so it says unlock your child's creativity. This set includes everything they need to mold, shape, and create endless possibilities. With vibrant colors and versatile tools, your child's imagination will soar, perfect for sensory play and developing fine motor skills. Also available, they've got the 16-piece essential art royal brush set back in stock. Now, this is for artists, hobbyists, and crafters of any age or skill level, beginner to advance. It includes a 10 ink cartridges, 2 pens with caps, 2 nibs. You've got the fine and the medium. You've got 1 piston filler, and you've got the storage tin that it all comes in. Got it? All right, good. And I got some more things to highlight as well. But just before I move on to Trust in God, I just wanted to let you guys know that the phone lines are open, 297-1027 or 1-888-257-9086. Otherwise than that, we're moving things right along here in the Worship Room on Magic 102.7.

That's right. I trust in God. You trust in God because He will never fail. Book Club Hour being brought to you by my wonderful sponsors, Brown & Co. I need to remind you that they have even more arts and crafts supplies from a brand name called Basic. So go ahead and check them out. Also, they've got the lots and lots of games, especially summertime now. Want to play fun games with the kids? Go ahead or introduce them to a new game. Mind you, I feel like, you know, with children these days, they'll introduce you to a new game that's coming out. 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Back in stock, they've got the 50-pack of tea lights for $14.95. They're great for your diffusers, home decor, hurricane prep, for whatever you need. 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Let's get to it.

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1: Good morning. How are you?
0: I'm fine, Sister Cynthia. How are you?
1: I am good. Thank
0: good.
1: You.
0: Good. I'm
1: thinking
0: glad to hear that you...
1: Mother, her birthday would have been today. Heavenly birthday.
0: Right. Rosalind Miners.
1: Yes.
0: Right. Yes.
1: So you remembered.
0: No. I wrote it down. I wrote it down when you gave it to me yesterday.
1: I know. I'm just making sure.
0: Okay,
1: just
0: cool.
1: Just making sure. Yeah, mm-hmm. She would have been 100 today.
0: And favorite memory of Mom? I know you have to narrow it down, but go ahead.
1: Okay. The favorite memory? I used to take her to the seniors club. Yeah, she used to call me morning. You coming to get me to go to 7 days to the singers club?
0: Oh, she enjoyed it that much?
1: Yes. Oh. I used to take her every day.
0: Wow. So see, family, I know some of you seniors out there, don't stay home. Get out and about. There's lots and lots of clubs that you can join.
1: Yeah. And then she used to go to Heritage Worship on Thursday.
0: Yeah, okay.
1: And she went to all these seniors club teas.
0: Nice. Now I see you, Adam. No, not like I go to them, but I'm just saying. That's it. There you go.
1: Yeah, I miss being there for her. I really do.
0: Beautiful.
1: But yeah, I was thinking. I said, "Oh my gosh, she died 6 years. She died. She was 94. My mama would have been 100.
0: I know. Just like my mother could have made 100." It was the song, what is it, 99 Just Won't Do. I remember it was a gospel song, like 99 and a half just won't do. You're like, 96 didn't do. I wanted her to make 100. I got you.
1: I know your mom.
0: Oh, you know my mom?
1: Yeah.
0: Oh, okay.
1: I think she was
0: on
1: the Girls High. She went Girls High.
0: Mm-hmm. At Prospect Girls High, yep.
1: Yeah.
0: Sure
1: did. But anyway, girl, I'm going to her, what is name? B.B. Wyman. All comes down to love.
0: All comes down to love. Let me go ahead and put that on my list, darling.
1: All right, honey. Thank you.
0: You're welcome. I appreciate you calling.
1: I'm going to go to that thing on Friday night.
0: Okay.
1: Yeah, maybe I might take my great-grandchildren.
0: Oh, nice.
1: A little, you know.
0: Right.
1: My grandchildren are like in the farthest thing.
0: Mm-hmm.
1: Then I'm going to go. But I'm going to think about it, though.
0: Okay.
1: Yeah. So you have a great day, okay?
0: You do the same. I appreciate your call. God bless you, Sister Cynthia. Thank you so much. Yes, Sister Cynthia. What? She gets around. I'm like, that's Sister Cynthia? That's Sister Cynthia? You go, girl. And now, remembering her mother would have been 100 today. Wow. Remembering her mom and how she used to take her mom to all the seniors' activities. Seniors. Activities or active is the word you need. I need you as active as possible. Even if you're calling someone, praying for someone, talking to someone, but active, not just physically. That's what I'm saying. Not just physically, mentally active, spiritually active. Okay. All right, family. To God be the glory. To God be the glory. Because trust me, from your bedside, you can still bless other people. Absolutely. You know you can. All right. I was continuing with some of the other items that are available at Brown & Co. So I wanted to let you know about a brand new sock line from the UK. It's called Sock Talk. Imagine that. Your socks do the talking for you. You ain't got to say nothing. They just look at your socks and they could tell everything. So, yeah, I still have to get the hole-in-one for my husband, right? They got the hole-in-one socks. They've got the cricket socks as well for the cricketer in your life. And they've got female socks as well, socks for women as well. They've got this cheetah print that's in, but they've got other ones as well. And right here, she writes, they've been stopping customers in their tracks. Come and see these socks available at Brown & Co. Got it? All right, good. You guys, I didn't give you my scripture of the day, right? So what happened was, what did happen? I told you Pastor Troy was, you know, he was preaching from Psalm and then Romans. And I was like, okay, which one I'm going to use? So I went for the Psalm yesterday. And so I was like, wait a minute. I want to use the ones from Romans too. So I went over that this morning and it was from Romans 5:1. And it reads, therefore, having been justified by faith, we have peace with God through our Lord Jesus Christ. And Pastor Troy was reminding us that we were guilty, but now we've been justified. We were guilty, but now we're free. We were guilty, but as Brother Myron likes to say, Jesus dropped the charges. And I know I don't even need me to make light of this, right? But from the World Cup, it says they had showed that the referee had gave one of the USA players a red card. And then they showed the referee showing him the trump card. And I'm like, oh my, my. Well, there's no trump card like the Jesus trump card. That's all I got to say. What? Because when we're guilty, he's justified us, right? So anyway, Brother Myron was like, after Pastor Troy had finished, he said, Nikita, when he started, you know, preaching, all I could think of was one of my favorite songs, Jesus Dropped the Charges. We're all guilty. Absolutely are. But because of Jesus, the charges were dropped. We stand in front of the judge, and he says, well done, my good and faithful servant. Yes, you accepted Jesus Christ as your Lord and Savior, because Jesus said, I'm the way, the truth, and the life. No man can come unto the Father but by me. Yeah, all right. All right, so I'm going to start off before I get to your medley, right? I wanted to start off with Jesus Dropped the Charges, all right? We'll be right back. Keep it here. It's Magic 102.7. Be blessed.
2: Wrote a song that said, Jesus dropped the charges. And it sounded funny to me until I started reading it. It says, I was guilty of all the charges. How many of you ever been guilty of sin, huh?

Hallelujah. Case dismissed. Case dismissed. Yeah. Oh, my goodness. O'Neal twins with Jesus dropped the charges. You, Brother Byron was like, Nikita, said Nikita, you heard that message? He said, automatically thought if Jesus dropped the charges, saved by grace. The case was dismissed. To God be the glory. Man, oh, man. 11:39. But, you know, you feel, but you still have like, but Jesus, I'm guilty. Wow, I'm guilty. But I'm saved by grace. Wow. Saved by grace. Then he extends his mercy to us on top of that. Oh my. I don't deserve it. Absolutely don't deserve it. Wow. Jesus, thank you. Thank you, thank you. I can't say, like he said, if we had 10,000 tongues, we couldn't even, I can't even say thank you enough. Absolutely not. 11:40 here in the worship room on Magic 102.7. 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Okay, the bubble shots. Now, I'm looking at 1, 2, 3, 4, 5, 6. That's 6 there. That looks different. That's maybe 7 different fragrances that they have. It says life is better with bubbles. 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You got it? All right, good. Just wanted to share that with you and let you know, phone lines are open. Yep. What was just Cynthia's sister? Cynthia called in? Who else? All right, I'm ready for you to call in now, 297-1027 or 1-888-257-9086, because I don't have your whole medley lined up, but what I do have right about now is Sam Cooke. I think this might have been Sister Paulette. Change is going to come. She wanted the version by Sam Cooke, because we already have another version as well. A Change is going to come. I'm just going to see who's the artist we have it by. So, where'd you go? I had it before. Now I can't find it. So, anyway, I've got the Sam Cooke version. The change is going to... Oh! I'm telling you. No. With our system, sometimes, if you didn't put the A in... I was trying to put in change without putting a change, right? And I'm like, okay, cause so we've got A Change is Going to Come by Gerald Austin. We've got that version of it. And but I know she wanted the Sam Cooke version. So we've got that lined up for you here in the Book Club Hour brought to you by Brown & Co. You guys are good? All right, good. Then we're going to keep things moving right along here in the worship room. Here's Sam Cooke with A Change is Gonna Come.

Sam Cooke, a change is going to come here in the worship room on Magic 102.7. And I think of God's word when he talks about, you know, in the latter days, you know, I think it's in the last days, God says, I will pour out my spirit on all people. Your sons and your daughters will prophesy, your young men. I look forward to that day, Acts 2:17. A change is going to come, family. Because in the last days, God says, I will pour out my spirit on all people. Your sons and your daughters will prophesy. Your young will see visions. Your young, they will. Your elders will dream dreams. Like, I am so, like, I, when we're standing on God's word, change is going to come. And I know we're going through, you know, trials and tribulation. And he tells us it builds what? Perseverance. Perseverance builds character. Character builds hope. We got hope. That's one thing we got. We got hope. We got hope, right? Oh, my goodness. We got God's word. I'm standing on his promises. It's not a man that he should lie. So I'm going to, anything happens to me, you know, I'm just going to quote God's word over my situation. I'm going to quote God's promises over my situation. Yeah, absolutely. Oh, my goodness. All right. It's 11:47 here in the book club hour. Every time I go get ready to play another a song, then the person calls in. I do not answer the phone while a song is playing. Just letting you know. So if you need to call me now, please do that now. Or if you need to speak to me privately in the back office, then call me after. Call me at 2:30 in the back office at 297-1076, but not during my show, because I find that just throws me off, whether it's the Holy Spirit speaking to me or whatever God is asking me to do. It kind of throws me off. So I just wanted to, remind you guys that when a song is playing, I'm not answering the phone. So if you need to call now, want to get your message across, you can certainly do that now. 297-1027 or 1-888-257-9086. Okay. I do want to greet to you from God's promises to you. God's reconciling peace. Reconciling peace? You are the people of God. He loved you and chose you for his own. So then, you must clothe yourselves with compassion, kindness, humility, gentleness, and patience. Be tolerant with one another and forgive one another whenever any of you has a complaint against someone else. You must forgive one another just as the Lord has forgiven you. And to all these qualities, add love, which binds all things together in perfect unity. The peace that Christ gives is to guide you in the decisions you make, for it is to this peace that God has called you together in the one body. And be thankful. Christ's message in all its richness must live in your hearts. Teach and instruct one another with all wisdom. Sing psalms, hymns, and sacred songs. Sing to God with thanksgiving in your hearts. That's why I want us to come together every fifth Sunday, just to sing to God with thanksgiving in our hearts. Absolutely. Everything you do or say then should be done in the name of the Lord Jesus, as you give thanks through him to God the Father. This is from Colossians 3:12-17. Family, we are the people of God. He loved us and he chose us for his own. So do not forsake the assembling of ourselves as some have. I'm looking forward to seeing you on Sunday, August the 30th. I know, we got July. And then we got almost all of August just to the end. You got plenty of time to put it in your calendar. Be ready, right? All right, good. All right, book club hour. It's 11:50, family. And just want to let you know that Dr. Quincy Burgess, his book, Bermuda Beekeeper Calendar, is available there. Michael Leslie Robinson, Vintage Reflections, and Anthony Mahabir, Shadows in the Trade Winds, also available at Brown & Co. as well. I've got a little God is Good for you. I got God is Good twice. I got God is Good by the Grace Thurlers. Hello, honey, Gumbe Warner and Brother Charles Virgil. Mm-hmm. And then I got God is Good by Jonathan McReynolds. Sister L, I know you like that one. So both of those are coming up. And then I'll be right back after that to close out the worship room and the book club hour here on Magic 102.7. So you guys are good and phone lines are not ringing? All right, just letting you know. Keep it here. We'll be right back. It's Magic.

Thank y'all so much for coming out.

0: May my whole life prove that God is good. That is my prayer over myself and over you too. Absolutely. May my bad days prove that God is good. May my good days prove that God is good and great. 11:58 Book Club Hour brought to you by my wonderful sponsors, Brown & Co. Tomorrow, I have a little excerpt from the book of the month for you. I know. Rays of Hope, the story of Agnes Mae Robinson and the Sunshine League by Carol D. Hill. I have an excerpt for you tomorrow from chapter 2, okay? All right, good. You guys want to remind you that at Brown & Co., they have a wonderful gift card there. You put the amount on it that you want for that special someone, and they can go there, pick, choose, and refuse out of all their various departments, okay? Also want to let you know their hours are Monday to Saturday, 8:30 a.m. to 5:30 p.m. Harbor Nights, Wednesday nights, they're open until 9 p.m. Sundays, 12 noon to 5 p.m. Glaze Cafe is there and open daily, except Sundays from 8:30 a.m. to 4 p.m. The number to call Brown & Co. is 279-5442. Again, that's 279-5442. You got it? All right, good. Coming up next, we got the 12 o'clock hour that's being brought to you by my other wonderful sponsors, the Annex Toys. Yes, yes, yes. And they, of course, are located. Where are they located? They are located right there on Reed Street. You got it. So right across from Brown & Co., you go across the street. There's the Phoenix Center, right? And you go in and you veer to the right and you see the escalators that take you downstairs. You got it? All right, good. So, but in this hour, I'm excited to let you know that we are doing our lunchtime gospel medley featuring international artists on Monday, Tuesdays, and Thursdays. On Wednesdays, we do our Sunday school songs. And Friday, we have Free to Friday with our local gospel artists. Yeah? All right, good. So this week, we are highlighting William Murphy. So we got a little William Murphy coming up for you here on Magic 102.7. And then I'll be back after that. Well, actually, Media Meyer will be back after that. Media Meyer, of course, does our news. So please listen out for the news here on Magic 102.7. And then following the news, you will have The Weather by Johnny Storm. And after that, I'll be back. Yes, I'll be back because I will bring you the inspirational song of the month. And then after the inspirational song, I will have for you, I will check my email. So if you need to email me, please do that now. My email address is Nikita, N-I-K-I-T-A, at HOTT1075bermuda.com. 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All right, family, keep it here, and we'll be right back. 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
4: 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And I'm Maya Palacio. A corrections officer has denied a charge of assaulting an inmate at Westgate Correctional Facility. According to court reports from the Royal Gazette, Rudolph Butterfield appeared in Magistrates Court on July 6, accused of causing bodily harm to Aaron Rance Kyra during an alleged incident on June the 28th. He was released on $10,000 bail, and the matter is due back before the courts on August 10th. The Department of Corrections says it is conducting an internal investigation, but will not comment further while the case is before the courts. Moreover, Future Leaders Bermuda has appointed Mackenzie Cole Tuckett as its new executive director. Ms. Tuckett first joined the organization through its flagship summer program in 2018 and later served as a youth director and assistant director. She said Future Leaders Bermuda helped shape her path and that she now wants to expand opportunities for young people across Bermuda. The leadership change follows the appointment of the organization's founder, Ryan Robinson Parentchief, as Senator and Minister of National Security. He will step down as executive director but remain chair of the board of trustees. Mr. Robinson Parentchief said Ms. Tuckett's promotion reflects the organization's mission to prepare young people to lead. Furthermore, a $200,000 donation from the Chubb Charitable Foundation has helped upgrade technical training programs at Bermuda College. The funding, awarded in December of 2024, has supported new tools, equipment, and training technology across motor vehicle technology, plumbing, electrical wiring, and HVAC. Students now have access to expanded electronic vehicle training, advanced diagnostic equipment, upgraded labs, and virtual reality learning for HVAC. The Bermuda College Foundation says the investment is helping students gain practical job-ready skills while better aligning programs with modern industry standards. Executive Director Carrie Judd said the donation is creating stronger pathways into meaningful technical careers and helping prepare students for Bermuda's changing workforce needs. Now, continuing on, when we talk about Bermuda's work culture and where it is going, Bermuda has taken part in the International Labour Conference in Geneva, where global discussions focus on the future of work and stronger protections for employees. So the island was presented by Director of Labour Gabrielle Kahn and Bermuda Trade Union Congress President Dean Smith. One of the conference's biggest outcomes was a new international standard for people working through digital platforms and apps. It covers issues such as fair pay, worker classification, safety, social protection, and how technology is used to manage workers. Why does that matter here? Well, as more jobs become app-based, freelance, or digitally managed, Bermuda will need to ensure workers are not left without basic protections simply because the way they work has changed. The conference also focused on cooperation between government, employers, and unions, something that directly affects wages, workplace rights, and how labor disputes are handled locally. Economy and Labor Minister Jason Hayward said the discussion will help inform Bermuda's approach to creating fair, modern, and balanced workplaces. And that is your Inter-Island Communications News Brief. It's brought to you by Bermuda Healthcare Services and the Brown Darrell Clinic. I'm Maya Palacio. Please remember to buckle your helmets and drive safely, Bermuda.
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5: This weather update is brought to you by All Shores.
6: And good morning. I'm meteorologist Johnny Storm in the Hurricane Weather Center. Amidst our myriad disturbances across the Atlantic, the Gulf of Mexico, and coming off the east coast of Florida now, lightning trackers are lighting up some thunderstorm activity about 90 miles out to the north of Hamilton. In addition to that, with our westerlies 10 to 15 miles an hour, we're picking up on showery weather within 190 kilometers or about 120 miles in all directions of Hamilton now. Movement of the showers and thunder showers is from west to east very slowly, though, at only 10 miles an hour. Heaviest weather lies well to the east of Bermuda. In the meantime, the tropics are still quiet, relatively speaking. We've got four tropical waves, one now moving into Central America, a second one which will be moving into the Caribbean later today, cross into Central America by Saturday. Then there's the wave in the Central Atlantic now that will likely be moving into the Eastern Caribbean towards Wednesday night. This would be next Wednesday night. And then a wave over the Eastern Atlantic, currently at 24 west, is moving westward 15, 20 miles an hour. I make mention of these waves because none of them are expected to intensify to a tropical depression or storm, largely due to a lot of dry, dusty air coming off the Sahara Desert of Africa and seasonal high-level winds in the upper atmosphere over the tropical regions still remaining relatively strong. Two factors for not allowing tropical development. All right, let's check our forecast here. Bermuda's weather is unsettled. That is partly cloudy skies now for today, extending all the way out through and including Sunday, a 30 to 40% chance of showers and thunder showers at any time. Our daytime highs each and every afternoon are topping at 87 Fahrenheit, 31 Celsius. Lows every night, 79 Fahrenheit, 26 Celsius. Today's winds westerly, 15 miles an hour.
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8: All right, family, we are back here in the worship room on Magic 102.7. It is 1:45, and I know some of you may not want to hear, but the needles are all sold out. See, I told you to get them. But anyway, as soon as these sensory stress relief toys are back in, I will certainly let you know, okay? But what is in is lots and lots of toys to float into fun, as the Annex Toys is calling it. It says summer fun starts here. So they've got the armbands, and they've got the, not just the armbands, but you know how the armbands come with the other piece, the floaty device that goes around the chest. They've got that one as well. And then they've got goggles, and they've got little pools. One's got like a little octopus on top of it. And another one, they've got, well, it's not a pool, it's actually a lilo, but shaped as a boat. And they've got another little floating device that's like a plane, airplane. And then they've got these little, I would say they're the intimate personal bouncy castles. And so it fits like one or two. It's little small ones, right, that you could blow up. Real cute, though. And then, of course, they've got like this little bouncy, it's a bouncy turtle. And so they've got the balls in it. Yeah, with the little, the colorful balls in it. And you can check that out there. Also, they've got the... what is it? The pump, the air pumps that they've got. They've got the various Lilos in different colors. And they've got the, what's the board? Yeah, that board, the paddle board. Nikita, how come you couldn't think? No, I thought of it. I thought of it. Paddle board. They've got the paddle board available at the Annex Toys. Make sure you certainly go ahead and check them out. Congratulations on being the winners of the Family Favorites Award for Best Toy Shop. Now, family, it is time for me, of course, to go ahead. Oh, no, it's not. Ah, that's what was missed. I was wondering... I'm like, one of my pages, because I'm old school, right? I know everybody's got everything on their phone, but I still have paper. I do. I still have paper. So anyway, coming up next, we've got our inspirational song of the month here on Magic 102.7. And I want to give a great big shout out to Dr. Carla Dill. Thank you so much. We've got a song called You Are My Friend by Sunvera Scott. And I am absolutely blessed by this song, and I hope you guys are blessed by it as well. And I'm also going to give a great big shout out to Sister Lillian and Sister Maxine. We ministered and danced to this song at Evangelist Dr. Carla and Deacon Malcolm Dill's vow renewal ceremony. So it was such a pleasure, and that's when we got introduced to that song. So I want to say thank you. Keep it here. We'll be right back. It's Magic 102.7.

0: lived. Jesus, you remain.
1: Praise the Lord. I'm telling you, that song, I love it, love it, love it. Oh, to God be the glory. All right. You guys got to remind you that my wonderful, wonderful sponsors at the Annex Toys, you guys, you know, they still have some of the World Cup jerseys for those that still want to purchase those. Okay. And then upstairs, they still have them as well. World Cup is still going on. I know some of our teams are in, some of our teams are not, but it's still going on. And again, their jerseys are still available with our wonderful, wonderful sponsors, the Annex Toys, okay? All right, good. Also want to let you know, besides those jerseys, you've also got lots of dolls that are available there, action figures, puzzles, games, arts and crafts, character headphones and AirPods, Hot Wheels, Play-Dohs, and so much more. Now, family, it's time for me to go ahead and check out my email. Neffy emailed me back yesterday. He said, sorry about that. He said, I wrote it, not sure why it did not come out. His scripture for the day yesterday, which is Matthew 28:19-20, the New International Version, which reads as follows. Therefore, go and make, well, you all know it, right? Therefore, go and make, like, don't stop, make disciples of all nations, baptizing them in the name of the Father and the Son and the Holy Spirit, and teaching them to obey everything I have commanded you, and surely I am with you always to the very end of the age. I love that. Absolutely. Let's continue to go ahead and do what God is calling us to do. Neffy, thank you for that. I appreciate you. It's like, I don't know why it didn't show up. It's all good. Oh, my goodness. All right, family. Good afternoon. Okay, there's a witness appeal from the Bermuda Police Service. It says, shortly after 2:45 p.m. on Monday, July the 6th, police and other first responders were dispatched to a single vehicle road traffic collision involving a motorcycle just west of the junction of Wellington Slip and Mullet Bay Road, St. George's. Reports are the 65-year-old male motorcyclist was riding in a westerly direction along Mullet Bay Road when he collided with a roadside wall. He was transported by ambulance to King Edward Memorial Hospital, where at last check he continued to receive treatment for what has been deemed a serious head injury. An investigation into this collision is now underway, and anyone who may have witnessed or has information on the incident is asked to contact Police Constable Shafia Thomas by calling the main police number at 295-0011 or via email Shafia, as Shafiyah, Thomas at bps.pm. Traffic was restricted to one lane only for approximately 2 hours while the collision scene was processed. The Bermuda Police Service thanks the public for their cooperation during the traffic restrictions, which assisted in delays being kept to a minimum. So again, 295-0011 or email shafia.thomas at bps.bm for those of you that may have witnessed it, okay? All right. Just letting you witness the collision. Okay. All right. What we've got here, it's 12:58, almost time for us to wrap things up. I did my email. Let me go ahead and check out my Facebook messages. Got anything new? Hey, Elroy hit me up. Hey, Elroy, how you doing? Because I was contacting Elroy. Oh. I had, he was asking me the time to call in, but he had called in. He called in on the right time for Glenn on Friday. Speaking of Glenn, Glenn is now only going to be in on Fridays. So just wanted to give that information to you. So he's just going to be in on Fridays. Okay. All right. Let me see. Family has for us Ecclesiastes 7:1-13. A good name is better than precious ointment, and the day of death and the day of one's birth. Did I read this yesterday? I feel like I read this yesterday. It is better to go to the house of mourning than to go to the house of feasting, for that is the end of all men, and the living will lay it to his heart. Sorrow is better than laughter, for by the sadness of the countenance, the heart is made better. For the heart of the wise is in the house of mourning, but the heart of fools is in the house of mirth. It is better to hear the rebuke of the wise than for a man to hear the song of fools. For as the cracking of thorns under a pot, So is the laughter of the fool. This also is vanity. Surely oppression maketh a wise man mad, and a gift destroyeth the heart. Better is the end of a thing than the beginning thereof, and the patient in spirit is better than the proud in spirit. Be not hasty in the spirit to be in thy spirit to be angry, for anger resteth in the bottom but bosom of fools. Say not thou, what is the cause that the former days were better than these? For thou dost not inquire wisely concerning this. Wisdom is good with an inheritance, and by it there is profit to them that see the sun. For wisdom is a defense, and money is a defense. But the excellency of knowledge is that wisdom giveth life to them that have it. And 13, consider the work of God, for who can make that straight which he hath made crooked? Nothing, nobody but God. To God be the glory. Amen. And I think that was it with the Facebook messages. All right, cool. Moving right along here on Magic 102.7. Sister Hattie Ann, I hope you're having a good day today. Her scripture for today is from Lamentations 3:9, which says, "He hath made my paths crooked." What did we just read? Something about being crooked. And that's it. The only one who can make your paths right straight, right? All right. Yep. He had made, oh, but she said, "He hath made my paths crooked." Lamentations 3:9. All right. Let me see what we've got here. And sometimes I'm gonna, I look away. Wait a minute. I go in my Bible. And I have to read the bottom pop, the annotations, to get a clearer interpretation of it. And then sometimes I'll go to Google as well. Absolutely. Use all that technology for God's honor and for his glory. Hello? Because you know they're using it. What are they using it for? So, I need help. Oh, yeah. You know I'm looking. You pray about it first before we go to the word, of course. Holy Spirit, thank you. And then we've got these tools. Use the tools. Amen. All right. We did a Hattie Ann. Let's go to Brother Alan Granville for a bit. Because I'm like, Lord, what does that mean? All right, here we go. She's got, brother, he has, happy Tuesday, July the 7th, first of the day. "But they that wait upon the Lord shall renew their strength. They shall mount up with wings as eagles. They shall run and not be weary. And they shall walk and not faint." Isaiah 40, verse 31. BBM, B. Oh, blessed beyond measure. Oh, BBM. Look, BBB, 3BM, B. Be blessed beyond measure. But he's just got blessed beyond measure. That's what he is. Blessed beyond measure. Amen. Amen. Amen. I wonder if I should show you, send you my day two, St. George's top. Mm-hmm. Alan Granville Frederick. Yeah. Day two of my St. George's attire. I am counting down to cup match for sure. All right, let me go ahead and see what Sister Nira Lynn has in store for us. She has John 3:16. I love it. "For God so loved the world that he gave his only begotten son, that whosoever believeth in him should not perish, but have everlasting life." You want everlasting life? Then I say, salvation is now. There's no better time than the present. You ready? Say, Heavenly Father, I would love everlasting life with you. I accept that I've sinned and falling short of your glory. I believe, it says believe, that whosoever believeth in him, I believe that Jesus Christ died upon the cross for my sins and was raised again, or you could say raised on the third day. I now confess with my mouth that Jesus Christ is my Lord and Savior. Family, since you prayed that prayer, welcome to everlasting life with Jesus Christ, with God, with the Holy Spirit. To God be the glory. Your name is now written in the Lamb's Book of Life. You've made your election sure. Please find yourself a Bible-believing, Holy Ghost-filled place of worship where you can grow and grow and grow. Got it? All right, good. All right, let me go ahead and check out what Sister Molly has in store for us. Hi, Sister Molly from the West. She has a prayer for us today. Heavenly Father, thank you for mercy and grace. We talked about that earlier today, didn't we? Which woke us up this morning. and kept us safe throughout the night. For bringing us to a brand new day, we praise you and bless your holy name. We remain forever grateful for our homes, our jobs, and families, and pray that you will dispatch angels to protect us and our loved ones today. May you mend every broken heart and touch all who need a miracle in their lives or in their bodies. May you comfort and grant peace to all who have lost loved ones and those taking care of the sick. And please bless all with financial needs. In the precious name of Jesus, amen. Amen, amen, amen. And she got this prayer from God's Spoken Word Ministries. I want to give them the credit. All right, and last but not least, let's check and see what Brother Willie's got in store for us. God bless you, Brother Willie. Hope you're having a good day today. All right, today he has for us 1 Thessalonians chapter 5, verse 16 to 22. And it says, rejoice evermore. Pray without ceasing. In everything give thanks, for this is the will of God in Christ Jesus concerning you. Quench not the spirit. Despise not prophesying. Prove all things. Hold fast that which is good. Abstain from all appearance of evil. Apostle Paul wrote to the Thessalonians as new believers, encouraging them to have and to maintain an attitude of gratitude within all situations. None better than Paul can give this advice, having endured tremendous tribulations during his ministry. Tribulations? What does it do? It promotes perseverance. Perseverance promotes character. Character promotes hope. I know, I got to remember PPC. Promotes perseverance, character, and hope. PCH, right? PPCH. I got it. As soon as I look at that, I'm like, I got it. None better than Paul. I'm going to go back. None better than Paul can give this advice, having endured tremendous tribulations during his ministry. Apostle Paul endured severe physical, emotional, and spiritual hardships. His trials included multiple stonings, beatings, and shipwrecks with constant dangers from bandits, hostile crowds, and false believers. If that wasn't enough, he was imprisoned, faced severe physical ailments, along with the emotional stress of caring for churches, and so much more, all for his faith. Romans 8:28, and we know that all things work together for good to them that love God and to them who are called according to his purpose. The day belongs to you. And he's got his song is Give Thanks. Let me go ahead and put that on sheet number 2. Let me see which Give Thanks that is, and then we'll officially get into the And don't mind my phone. All right, cool. All right, I just want to make sure I have his right. Give thanks. Write that run down. All right, family. So, dotted our I's and crossed our T's. Yeah? All right, good. Then, reminding you that at the Annex Toys, they have the party room, Lego room, huge wall of board games, birthday club registry. The hours are Monday to Saturday, 9 a.m. to 6 p.m., Sundays, 12 noon to 5 p.m. Their number is 279-5450, right? Nikita 5450. Yes. So now I need you to go ahead and get all your lunchtime shout outs ready. And after we officially get out of the 12 o'clock hour, we're going to get into the 1 o'clock hour. And the first song in that hour you hear is the birthday song. And after the birthday song, you guys, you can feel free to call in, okay? So again, after the birthday song, you can feel free to call in. You guys, lunchtime shout-outs include birthdays, anniversary, congratulations, I love you, all the best, keep up the great work, condolences, job well done, happy heavenly, in loving memory, thank you, welcome back home, welcome to Bermuda, safe travels. Yep, all that and more coming up next. It's magic.
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0: All right, all right, all right. Happy birthday. Happy birthday. Happy birthday. Happy, yeah, I'm sorry, it's not just birthdays, but anyway, I'm excited. All right, happy anniversary to Jude and Sabrina Burgess. I hope you guys are having a wonderful, wonderful anniversary today. Also, happy anniversary to Stuart and Audrey Hollis celebrating today. Also, happy anniversary to Derek and Dawn Ed Hart from Praying Women of Worth. And happy birthday, Maxine Esdale. Happy, happy, happy birthday. Hope you're having a wonderful birthday today. Now, if there's any more shout-outs to add to the list, please feel free to hit me up right now here in the worship room. Local number 297-1027. 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Again, that's 1-888-257-9086. And then happy heavenly Rosalind Miners, okay? Got that on the list? All right, family. Phone lines are not ringing, so we're good. All right, so then you know I've got coming up next, right? I got my girl Sister Marionette song. Yes, and you know that's all about God's promises, family. Got to remind you of God's promises. And so we send out God's promises song to each and every one of you, in particular, those of you that may find yourself in a time of mourning. God's word says there's a time to mourn, but he also reminds us that there is a time to dance. For those of you sick and shut in, heal me, O Lord, and I shall be healed. Save me, O Lord, and I shall be saved, for thou art my praise in Jesus' name. Lonely and alone, his word says he'll never leave us nor forsake us in Jesus' name. Widows and orphans, his word says he is our reliever. Shouting out to our foster children and foster parents, he is Father of the fatherless. Shouting out to all our caregivers, all our essential workers, those of you that work and or reside in our rest homes, High Aunt Vernette, hospitals, High Aunt Verna, corrections, prisons, funeral homes, morgue, works and engineering, parks, postal, security, police, fire, customs, regiment, mirrors, bus, taxi, truck operators, Brother Drip and the dock workers, those of you in retail. Shouting out to all our visitors, those of you in hospitality, those of you in education. I enjoyed my days in hospitality. I did. And don't forget Tourism in Focus tomorrow at 10 o'clock with Kim Swan. Those of you in education, my teachers, principals, custodians, hope you guys have a one students. Hope you guys have a wonderful summer. Shouting out to those of you in our healing facilities, those of you in our charities and in our government. Charity of the month is BBBS, Big Brothers, Big Sisters. I'll tell you a little bit later what I got going on and how you can help out for sure. And then last but certainly not least, those of you in our churches and our clergy. This song's going out to you. Here it is. Oh, wait, phone lines are ringing. Good afternoon, Magic 102.7.
1: Yes, good afternoon, Nikita. I'm just following up on the email you may have not seen it, for my mother's 91st birthday.
0: Oh, yeah. So go ahead.
1: It's Clarita Parker.
0: Clarita Parker. Why do I remember seeing that?
1: Yeah, I sent it this morning after 10.
0: Oh, okay. Okay, Clarita Parker, 95.
1: 91.
0: 91st birthday, okay. So yes. Clarita Parker celebrating her 91st. And who's that coming from?
1: It's from her daughter, Carol, and the entire family.
0: All right. Clarita Parker, 91. Thank you so much.
1: Thank you.
0: I appreciate it. Thank you. And I remember, like, seeing it, but now you know I want to go back in my emails and look and be like, oh, Nikita. But you know what happens, right? I thought I clicked on it. Maybe I didn't. Okay. Good afternoon, Magic 102.7.
2: Good morning, sister. God bless you. How are you today?
0: I am blessed, Sister Honey Gumbe Warner. How are you today?
2: The flesh is weak, but the spirit is able and strong.
0: Praise the Lord.
2: Under any weather like this. Under the weather, too. Since I had the stroke, sister, it's been pretty bad.
0: Oh, since you've had those. Oh, okay.
2: I thank God for life, and I just want to ask God's blessings over all these seniors out there that's going through trials and tribulations right now in the flesh.
0: Mm-hmm.
2: That you know something, God never leaves us.
0: You said that's right.
2: Just comforter, you know, and I thank God for the blood. I thank God for the healing blood. Because I trust in God, and God answers prayers. And, you know, one thing about us, when the flesh age, we have to understand that these things will come. The discomfort in the flesh will come. But it's the spirit that God keeps alive. He keeps it strong. And, you know, just we, you know, we hold our faith in God and just, you know, bear. God gives us no more than we could bear. So, you know, we just have to learn how to bear what we're going through, because as long as we're above ground, well, you know, our work on earth is not done. So we've got to give thanks and praise in all things. I have a scripture today. My scripture, my devotion.
0: Take your time.
2: My devotion said, purifying yourself means asking God, who is holy, to purify your heart. Unholiness happens these spirit first. Praise God. I thank God for that, because right now my heart is not beating very normal. Purifying ourselves means taking stock of our lives, thoughts, actions, associations, and business dealings, and cleansing ourselves from anything that communicates us. Contaminates us. And 1 John 3, verse 3 says, and everyone who has this hope, amen, in him, which is our Lord, purifies himself. That's us, just as he is pure. You know, God's got his arms around me right now. And
0: yes, he does. Praise the Lord.
2: I feel his presence. My husband and I, we had such a beautiful prayer after. And when we finished praying, hallelujah, thank you, Jesus, I felt the comfort from my Lord and Savior, Jesus Christ. So may God continue to comfort and bless. Hallelujah. Hi, Jesus. Oh, hallelujah. Glory to your holy name, Father God. For you are worthy to be praised, Lord. Touch your children today, Father God, because we all are leaning on Jesus.
0: That's right.
2: Leaning on Jesus. Thank you, Father. Thank you, Lord. Thank you. God bless you, my sister.
0: God bless you too, my
2: sister. May you have a comfortable day.
0: You have a comfortable day as well.
2: Thank you, sweetie.
0: Blessings. Heavenly Father, we come to you today, giving you honor, giving you glory, and giving you praise. God, we know you're omniscient. You've got all wisdom, God. We know you're omnipresent everywhere at all times. And we know you're omnipotent, almighty, and all-powerful. God, we thank you for those elements of you, Father God, that you've placed in Sister Honey Gumbe Warner, Father God. Because once we accept Jesus Christ as our Lord and Savior, the Holy Spirit dwells within us. So, God, we thank you for building up her spirit, God. We thank you for the strength that you give her, Father God. We thank you for the wisdom that you continue to give her. We thank you even for the strength, Father God, for her to call into the station and still, Father God, to do what you've called us to her to do, Father God. God, we thank you, Father God, for that she continues to be a blessing to each and every one of us, even as she goes through. God, we were just finished talking about Peter, Father God, and all the things he went through. Peter, Paul, and all the things he went through, God, and how he continued to spread

That's right. Trust in God's promises. I found the email. I did. I must have just totally overlooked it. But good morning, Nikita. I trust that all is well with you. Today is my mother, Clarita Parker's 91st birthday today. Can you please play the Trust in God featuring Chris Brown song by Elevation Worship? Right, that's a different one from what we play. So I'll make sure I'll go ahead and line that up for Sister Clarita Parker, who's celebrating her 91st birthday today. That's from her daughter, Carol, and the entire family. May God continue to bless her with good health, strength, and a sound mind. In Jesus' name we pray, amen and amen. So Sister Clarita Parker, 91, I got your song lined up for you right about now. We'll come back and do some more lunchtime shout outs. Wait, happy anniversary, Jude and Sabrina Burgess. Happy anniversary, Stuart and Audrey Hollis. Happy anniversary, Derek and Dawn at Heart. Happy birthday, Maxine Esdale. Happy birthday, Clarita Parker, 91 today. And I've got some other people to add to the list as well. I'll come back after Trusting God. I'll be right back. It's magic.

0: All right, trust in God. Elevation Worship featuring Chris Brown here on Magic 102.7. Yeah. We play the Aware Worship version, but I think this is like the original version. but nonetheless, I think that's the one that Sherry Lynn Lilly. She was like, Nikita, I introduced you to that song months ago. I was like, I'm sorry, but I like the Aware version, but they're both good. Anyway, family, doing our lunchtime shout out. That one is going out to Clarita Parker. She's celebrating her 91st birthday today. Clarita, Sister Clarita, don't eat too much cake, okay? Happy anniversary to Jude and Sabrina Burgess. Happy anniversary to Stuart and Audrey Hollis. Happy anniversary to Derek and Dornette Hart. That's what I'm talking about. Marriage. Happy birthday to Maxine Esdale. I've checked out my Facebook page. Happy birthday to Stephanie, Eleonora, Lisa. Happy birthday, Laura Lyons, and celebrating. And Nakia, N-A-K-I-A. Nakia Smith is also celebrating her birthday today as well. Happy Heavenly, thinking of Rosalind Miners today. All right, family. Oh, we got the weather. I'll be right back after the weather. Keep it here. It's Magic.
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2: All right, good afternoon. I'm meteorologist Johnny Stroman, the Hurricane Weather Center, where once again this afternoon our satellite loop is indicating an overall increase in cloud cover here and across the western Atlantic. Once again, we have a series of disturbances coming in off the east coast of the United States, moisture-laden southeast to southwesterly flow, storms active on our lightning trackers about 100 miles out to the northwest and about 180 miles out to the southwest of Bermuda. Getting closer in, looking at Bermuda Weather Service radar at this hour, indicating widely scattered rain showers, some locally heavy, within 150 kilometers, 75, 80 miles in all directions of Hamilton, moving from west to east about 10 to 15 miles an hour. Again, the heaviest is through the east of Bermuda. Also in the tropics, multiple tropical waves will be watched coming off the west coast of Africa into the Atlantic and Caribbean over the next 2 weeks. Once again, due to primarily high-level winds aloft that are relatively strong but typical for this time of year, in addition to a lot of dry, dusty air coming off the Sahara Desert of Africa, no tropical organization is expected. We have a wave of 26 west over the eastern Atlantic, 46 and 59 west over the central Atlantic, all moving to the west about 10 to 15 miles an hour. Once again, no tropical depression or storm formation expected over the course of the next 2 weeks. Here's a look now at our Bermuda forecast. Partly clouded high skies now through the weekend, a 30 to 40% chance of widely scattered showers and storms developing out of the west anytime. Daytime highs every day at around 86 Fahrenheit, 30 Celsius. Lows every night about 79 Fahrenheit, 26 Celsius. Southeast to southwesterly winds for the most part running at about 15 miles an hour through the rest of the week.
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0: 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So again, go on the website, or you can go on the hot one. Whichever one you go on, just make sure you click on the website poll, okay? Simple as that, all right? All right, good. It says, we want to hear from you. So cast your vote now. The poll is open now. We'll reveal the results actually on July the 13th. So that's next week, Monday, when we're going to reveal the results. Don't miss your chance to have your voice heard. Visit the website and vote today. Got it? All right, good. I want to put a note here because I want us to be able to give a prize, too, to any one of you that votes. Yeah, I don't know how they're going to do that, but we'll work it out. I'm going to ask Connette, certainly, how can we do that? And every time we do a monthly vote, we'll give out a monthly prize for maybe one of our wonderful sponsors. We'll see how things work out. Anyway, you guys, just want to let you know, yours truly will be wrapping up at 2 o'clock this afternoon. But it's no, actually 1:45, all right? But it's all good, too, because guess what? Today's Tuesday, and you've got Brother Larry Hoda coming up from 5:30 to 7:30 p.m. with Union Corner. And then you've got Brother, followed by Brother Cromwell Shakir from 7:30 to 9:30 p.m. with Balance Matters, okay? So just want to let you know, and you guys tuned into Catway yesterday, I hope so. So Glenn Blakeney, the Glenn Blakeney Show is now only on Fridays, and he's listening to his wonderful wife with lots of wisdom. And so Fridays, the Glenn Blakeney Show will be on from 2 p.m. to 4 p.m. But we're not leaving you lonely, no, because like I said, we got Brother Larry Hoda just coming in a little bit later, you know, but not later than what Glenn would come on. So from 5:30 to 7:30 p.m., you've got Union Corner. 7:30 to 9:30 p.m., you've got Balance Matters, okay? And that's here on Magic 102.7. 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All right, just wanted to let you know. So that's what's happening here on Magic and Heart Radio for this Tuesday. Got to give that information to you, okay? And family, I got one more thing I got to let you know. Yeah, we've got information to you, or a little message coming up from Union Corner. Get it out, Nikita. Union Corner and Balance Matters. We'll be right back. Keep it here. 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

Hey, family, it's 142 here in the Worship Room on Magic 102.7. I'm still able to take more callers if you guys are ready. 297-1027 or 1-888-257-9086 before I officially conclude the Worship Room. I've lined up our Magic Spotlight. The Magic Spotlight song is called Power, and it's by Alexia. She's a 15-year-old gospel artist, and again, her new single is called Power. So that's coming up next here in the Worship Room on Magic 102.7. I just wanted to go ahead and shout out to some of the Magic Spotlights we've had for the past couple of months. We've had Leveling Up by Kairos 22, Another Day by Ebony Bascom, Everything by Shamarie Virgin, You Reign by Ronald Virgil, a.k.a. Chevron, a.k.a. Joe Place, right. No, Nikita Vieck, Joe Place, all those names, but that's his dad, Joe Place. And then we had Change by Stephen Mendes and Decree. And then we started off the year with Good God by Kairos 22. Yes. And so we're excited because God is downloading music to a lot of you. And I'm excited about it. And I just want to enjoy praising the Lord with each and every one of you. Anything else I got to let you know? Yes, before I leave you guys, I got to let you know that the charity of the month is Big Brothers Big Sisters. They're going to be in sometime this week because this Sunday, I am heading over to Victoria Park. Yeah, I'm heading over to Victoria Park. My dare is to be turned into a town crier, okay? Yeah, I'm going to be turned into a town crier. Yeah, I'm excited about it. No, honestly, I really, really, really, really am. I'm excited about it, so but I'm gonna be turned into a jumping town crier. So I'm a town crier with a jump rope. Don't mess. I'm just saying I had to put a little extra on it. So you guys, as soon as the link is available, I'll let you guys know because we are going to be raising funds. I'm going to be raising funds for Big Brothers and Big Sisters, and I have to raise at least $1,500, okay? So I thought if I have 100 people donate $15, we're good to go. That way, I'm not asking you for 50. I'm not asking for 100. 100 people, $15. I just thought that was the best way to go. I thought that'll be easier for me, yeah? All right, good. So just wanted to share that information with you guys. Big Brothers, Big Sisters. And let me see if I can give you some more information. I did print it out. Okay, yes, I did. And hold on. So it's Summer Sundays, City Fun Day. The admission is free, and this event is for the entire family. They're going to have fun castles, live entertainment. I might be some of the live entertainment. No, they're going to have food. They're going to have fair games. They're going to have prizes and competitions as well. And it's, again, from 1 p.m. To 6 p.m. at Victoria Park this Sunday. So I'm going to go to church, absolutely. And then after church, I'll be heading over there to Victoria Park. And it's actually called the How Much Would You Pay to See Me? It's the biggest non-talent deer show to hit Bermuda. This all goes down center stage during Summer Sunday in Victoria Park on Sunday, July the 12th, between 1 p.m. to 6 p.m. Who will dance like Michael Jackson? Not Nikita, but hey, I could have did that Michael Jackson challenge. Who will eat something nasty? Definitely not Nikita. Who will get a pie in a fit? Well, then my husband says I always try things. I know I do. At least once, I think. And who will get a pie in the face? Not me. I am going to, like I said, be dancing, like, not dancing. I'm going to be a female town crier, yeah? So, let me see who else is going to be there. Besides yours truly, we've got Alea. That's Bootsy's daughter. She's going to be there on Sunday. We got Terry Kay. She used to have a show on Hot 107.5. We've got Shira Jato. I hope that's how you pronounce her last name. We've got the AKAs, Alpha Kappa Alpha. They're going to be there. We've got Vernell Keynes Chubb. Tariq Lynch Wade, Bermuda pilot's gonna be there. Okay, Sophie Simons from the Fidelis partnership, Karen Bradshaw. He's also part of the Fidelis partnership. We've got Nicola Crofton. We've got Young Ty, and we've got Talent Clark. Okay, so again, if you guys want to sponsor me, you can call Big Brothers Big Sisters at 232-2802. That's 232-2802. I'm going to send this out because some people are able to scan the QR code as well. Or you can email bbbs
at bbbs.bm. All right. So if you guys want to call 232-2802 and just say, I'm putting my $15 down on Nikita. I appreciate it. And you can let them know I'm just asking 100 people. 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You got it? 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I got to make sure I go ahead and do what I'm got to do. All right, family, you see what time it is. It's time for us to go ahead and officially close out the worship room here on Magic 102.7. So you know how we like to close things out, right? With the Aaronic blessing. And it happens, family, as we speak it. So with your hands raised, except if you are driving, operating heavy machinery, or holding the baby, keep your hands where they're at, right? But do open your mouth. Here we go. May the Lord bless you and keep you. May the Lord make his face to shine upon you and be gracious unto you. May the Lord lift up his countenance upon you and give you peace in the name of Jesus. Family, remember to spread the ninefold of the Spirit. Love, joy, peace, patience, kindness, goodness, faithfulness, gentleness. Exercise that self-control. Remember that the worship room loves you to life. I'll see you later. Don't let nobody water down your Jesus. And again, happy anniversary to Jude and Sabrina Burgess. Happy anniversary to Stuart and Audrey Hollis. Derek and Dornette Hart celebrating their anniversary as well. Happy birthday, Sister Maxine Esdale. Clarita Parker, she is 91 today. That's what I'm talking about. Happy birthday to Stephanie, Eleonora, Lisa. Laura Lyons is celebrating. Nakia Smith. You guys have a wonderful, wonderful, Bermudaful day. God bless you. I love you to life. And again, I'll see you later. And don't let nobody water down your Jesus. It's magic. Here's our magic spotlight. Alexia with power.

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1: Good day, Bermuda. 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And I'm Maya Palacio. A corrections officer has denied a charge of assaulting an inmate at Westgate Correctional Facility. According to court reports from the Royal Gazette, Rudolph Butterfield appeared in Magistrates Court on July 6, accused of causing bodily harm to Aaron Rance Kyra during an alleged incident on June the 28th. He was released on $10,000 bail, and the matter is due back before the court on August 10th. The Department of Corrections says it is conducting an internal investigation, but will not comment further while the case is before the courts. Moreover, Future Leaders Bermuda has appointed Mackenzie Cole Tuckett as its new executive.

0: donation from the Chubb Charitable Foundation has helped upgrade technical training programs at Bermuda College. The funding awarded in December of 2024 has supported new tools, equipment, and training technology across motor vehicle technology, plumbing, electrical wiring, and HVAC. Students now have access to expanded electronic vehicle training, advanced diagnostic equipment, upgraded labs, and virtual reality learning for HVAC. The Bermuda College Foundation says the investment is helping students gain practical job-ready skills while better aligning programs with modern industry standards. Executive Director Carrie Judd said the donation is creating stronger pathways into meaningful technical careers and helping prepare students for Bermuda's changing workforce needs. Now, continuing on, when we talk about Bermuda's work culture and where it is going, Bermuda has taken part in the International Labour Conference in Geneva, where global discussions focus on the future of work and stronger protections for employees. So the island was presented by Director of Labour, Gabrielle Can, and Bermuda Trade Union Congress President, Dean Smith. One of the conference's biggest outcomes was a new international standard for people working through digital platforms and apps. It covers issues such as fair pay, worker classification, safety, social protection, and how technology is used to manage workers. Why does that matter here? Well, as more jobs become app-based, freelance, or digitally managed, Bermuda will need to ensure workers are not left without basic protections simply because the way they work has changed. The conference also focused on cooperation between government, employers, and unions, something that directly affects wages, workplace rights, and how labor disputes are handled locally. Economy and Labor Minister Jason Hayward said the discussion will help inform Bermuda's approach to creating fair, modern, and balanced workplaces. And that is your Inter-Island Communications News Brief. It's brought to you by Bermuda Healthcare Services and the Brown Darrell Clinic. I'm Maya Palacio. Please remember to buckle your helmets and drive safely, Bermuda.
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3: All right, good afternoon. I'm meteorologist Johnny Stroman, the Hurricane Weather Center, where once again this afternoon our satellite loop is indicating an overall increase in cloud cover here and across the western Atlantic. Once again, we have a series of disturbances coming in off the east coast of the United States, moisture-laden southeast to southwesterly flow, storms active on our lightning trackers about 100 miles out to the northwest and about 180 miles out to the southwest of Bermuda. Getting closer in, looking at Bermuda Weather Service radar at this hour, indicating widely scattered rain showers, some locally heavy, within 150 kilometers, 75, 80 miles in all directions of Hamilton, moving from west to east about 10 to 15 miles an hour. Again, the heaviest is to the east of Bermuda. Also in the tropics, multiple tropical waves will be watched coming off the west coast of Africa into the Atlantic and Caribbean over the next 2 weeks. Once again, due to primarily high-level winds aloft that are relatively strong but typical for this time of year, in addition to a lot of dry, dusty air coming off the Sahara Desert of Africa, no tropical organization is expected. We have a wave of 26 west over the eastern Atlantic, 46 and 59 west over the central Atlantic, all moving to the west about 10 to 15 miles an hour. Once again, no tropical depression or storm formation expected over the course of the next 2 weeks. Here's a look now at our Bermuda forecast. Partly cloudy skies now through the weekend, a 30 to 40% chance of widely scattered showers and storms developing out of the west anytime. Daytime highs every day at around 86 Fahrenheit, 30 Celsius. Lows every night about 79 Fahrenheit, 26 Celsius. Southeast to southwesterly winds for the most part running at about 15 miles an hour through the rest of the week.
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1: 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The opinions expressed on this program are not necessarily those of the ownership, management, or staff of Magic 102.7 or Inter Island Communications. It's time now for Union Corner.

Ferguson with our hands up. When it go down, we woman and man up. They say stay down, and we stand up. Shots, we on the ground, the camera panned up. King pointed to the mountaintop, and we ran up.

0: And good evening once again. This is Magic 102.7, the hits of today and yesterday, and you're tuned in to Union Corner, Bermuda's ears and voice of labor. I'm your host, Larry Holder, and our guests will shortly be introducing themselves. As is the case every Tuesday, our listening audience can call in live at 297-1027 and our North American callers at 1-888-257-9086. And if you'd like to listen to our streaming through TuneIn, as I find is the tuning device that would streaming device that would get you through if you're traveling or you'd like to listen to it, just type in Magic 102.7. We will now pay tribute to a few of our retirees with the knowledge that there are many more who are not mentioned but have paved the way for organized labor in Bermuda. As usual, we'll start with our sister Joan Simons, Lewis Johnson, Charlene Simons, Olive Huey, Sarah Ann Keynes, Helena Molly Burgess, Patrick, and Sister Brenda Ruder, past president, cousin, brother Derek Burgess, J.P. Our rank-and-file brothers, Herbie Bascom, the Reverend Dr. Kingsley Tweed, Wendell Scopsy Hassel, Colin Simmons, Winston Jones, Vincent Drip Miners, Milton Bean, William Darrow, Howard Salters, T. Saunders, Larry Muscles Hunt, Michael Cox, Alvin Williams. And Union Corner would like to extend our most sincere and profound sympathy and condolences to the families and friends of those whose loved ones who have transitioned from labor to rest. Since we last aired, may they find comfort now and into the future, and may they live on in our hearts, minds, and prayers. May we also be mindful in keeping our prayers, those at home, in hospital, or in care facilities, as they convalesce, as well as their caregivers. And also, Union Corner would like to offer those whose families had to endure loss of life, pain and suffering in Venezuela, who experienced two recent earthquakes, as well as many others around the world, around the globe. So we'd like to extend our condolences and sympathy to those folk that are suffering in that. So let us remember to not count our blessings. God does not require an accountant or an auditor. Let us make our blessings count, Bermuda. So tonight, I'm allowing my guest to introduce himself. Those of you should know once you hear the voice, but once again, go right ahead.
1: Good evening, Brother Larry, and to my Union brothers and sisters, this is Reverend Nicholas Tweed, who pastors that little storefront on Victoria and Court.
0: Well, I'm going to start by allowing you to say a prayer at this point, and recognize who you do have you in-house, and those of us that are in need of prayer or in want. Go right ahead, Pastor.
1: Gracious God, we pause now in the matchless name of Jesus, thanking you for the gift of a brand new day, another opportunity to call upon your name. We pray right now that with outstretched arms, you reach in to the space of your people that are in need. Strengthen every weak person. Allow your healing to cover every sick person. Dry tears from every bereaved family. Cover all of our children and all of our households. Bless those that serve this institution, that serve on the front line, that continue to advocate, driven by a quest to achieve justice and equality. Continue to bless this show and the host, that it might continue to be a voice, not only of remembrance, but a call to action as we continue to commit ourselves to the beloved work of building a better, fairer, equal, just Bermuda. This is our prayer. And God's people would say, amen. Amen.
0: Again, thank you, Pastor, for being here tonight. And
1: it's an honor to be invited.
0: I did call upon you because I felt the need in the Bermuda Industrial Union, with its forerunner, Bermuda Workers Association, and many other groups that were associated with them, whether they be those like the Progressive Group, or much as the church you're pastoring now, St. Paul's, and many others that have been associated, as you know, the collective responsibility of those forebears in arms of justice and the moral arc of justice, to see that it continues to bend towards just that justice, that I saw fit that certainly you would bring a temperament, a tenet, and a tone to what is required today in terms of consciousness, and in recognition that we in Bermuda very often look overseas for this and overseas for that, when very often those things which we have are right here, the sons and daughters of the soil, homegrown, that, and in words of one Labor Day host, when he was talking about the history of the Bermuda Industrial Union, the book, he said, when I look at these pages, it's no different. And that was Lawrence Ham. He said, it's no different when I see the illustrations here that in the struggles that we see over there, meaning the U.S. So I saw fit that certainly when, with your connection with Reverend Dr. Kingsley Tweed, one of the last sentinels of the Gordonites, that you could bring some form of reverence to his participation, to his contribution, and the like. So, whilst I can ask some questions, I only see fit to let you run loose. Not that I have you in bondage, but certainly that when we look at Dr. Kingsley Tweed, I will say this much in terms of questions. Who was the man that you came to know and love, cherish, be mentored, and so forth? Because I think Bermuda needs to know the icon in terms of contribution that he represented. And we don't have perfect people, but we have people perfect for the purpose, in my humble estimation. And I think he fit the bill when the man met the moment, when the moment needed the man. So go right ahead.
1: I think it's a hard question because many people, when they remember my dad, remember him perhaps as the voice that kept the boycott going. And I think that in terms of understanding the complexity of history and also understanding how to organize protest, calling for anything does not make it happen. And I think that just as in a motor car, there are many parts that make the engine work. And so I don't think it should detract from one part in order to acknowledge the contribution of other parts.
0: Absolutely.
1: And so I think that, again, most people know him from When Voices Rise and his role in the boycott. And that's very one-dimensional and monochromatic. Many people do not know the role that he played in the union, the role that he played as one of the founders of a group called the Black Brotherhood.
0: Oh.
1: And I believe that some of that is going to be documented in a book that's being prepared now by a former premier. Most people don't know his role or his life, say, when he went to America. And worked with people like A. Philip Randolph, Adam Powell, was personal friends with Paul Robeson and Malcolm X. They used to meet every morning for a period in Morningside Park in Harlem and discuss world affairs. He used to speak on a Pan-African soapbox on 125th Street.
0: Mm-hmm.
1: His musical talent, piano, singing. So he did some work with Langston Hughes and people like that.
0: Oh, mercy.
1: Then his time, once he had to, and all this time as he was on in exile after he was forced to leave Bermuda, then his time in Africa, he spent a brief time in Africa, where he was involved in the independence struggle in Tanganyika, which would become Tanzania, and then and Zimbabwe. His involvement with labor leaders in Africa, people like Lawrence Katalunga from the Central Africa Mine Workers Union, the president, Tom Mboya in Kenya, who went on to become vice president of Kenya, then his time in England, where he was involved in the Black Power movement, and as much as there was one there, so he was involved in much of that there. So there's multidimensionality to his life, and so to confine him, say, to 2 weeks in July in 1959 does not necessarily capture who he really is.
0: You know, I heard the names. I heard the names that you've dropped, and many of whom I've read about as far back as when I was young coming up, with the looking at the Ebony and Jet magazines, because I was an avid reader of those two publications, and so I had a brother that brought them home monthly religiously. I was exposed to that at a very, very young age, in terms of even primary school. And when I hear you say A. Philip Randolph, when you speak about him, and he formed the union, the Sleeping
1: Porters Union.
0: Porters Union. And he was also, I think, the organizer of the March on Washington. And he had also organized the March on Washington prior to that,
1: mm-hmm.
0: which did not need to come about, I think, because I think it was Eisenhower or somebody, I'll say, buckled to his wishes to mm-hmm. a degree. So we all know the other, many of us know the Malcolm X and Adam Paul and a few others and so forth. And it's interesting. And then, of course, when you read the history of the Bermuda Industrial Union, we have another icon, another colossal figure in the form of Paulu.
1: Mm-hmm.
0: And they were, I guess I could say, blood brothers.
1: Yeah, and they were very good friends, and we're
0: on the same trajectory
1: mm-hmm.
0: here in Bermuda. And they were men in Bermuda ahead of their time
1: mm-hmm.
0: in terms of the social enlightenment
1: mm-hmm.
0: that they brought, as you rightfully said, not just in Bermuda, but globally.
1: Mm-hmm.
0: And with some of the things that they took on to again, enlighten Bermuda, this dot in the Atlantic. and where they came from. You know, as I say very often, as my frequent listeners say, will hear me say the African proverb, if you think you're too small to matter, you haven't spent a night with a mosquito. Mm. These two men were, they carried malaria in a good form. So, again, I'm appreciative, of what you've been saying. And as I asked you prior to the show, how old was he when he started?
1: I believe he was around 23 years old when he was elected Secretary General for the BIU.
0: I don't know if there's ever been an executive, much less the Secretary General, anyone that has been elected at that young of age.
1: I think that it is an accomplishment, but I also think contextually that people probably don't really understand what that means. And what I mean when I say that is, at that time in that post-Gordon interlude, the Union was really a principal target that was in the sight of the oligarchy to be destroyed. And they struck fear in our community to deter people from getting involved in the Union and certainly from taking leadership in the Union. And the Union at that point had lost membership and was pretty divided and was very weak.
0: Vulnerable, very vulnerable.
1: And so for a young person at that point, and I think part of it is because my dad stood in a tradition and understood the tradition in which he stood. And so, you know, my dad, one of the people who mentored my dad was Reverend John Samuel Johnson at Heard Chapel. And some of these men were very well read. They were autodidacts, even though they never had access to formal education. They were literate. They were avid readers. They understood history. And at that time in the post-Second World War period, you had this spirit of awakening in the African diaspora, where people all over the diaspora had a thirst now for independence and freedom. The freedom that they were told they were fighting for their former colonial masters against the Germans and whoever.
0: Mm-hmm.
1: And so this awakening captured the spirit and created an idealism throughout our diaspora. And that's why you can see in the development of labor unions throughout the Caribbean, in the U.S. and other places, there were two institutional vehicles that were critical in the struggle for black independence, liberation, and freedom. Unions, or churches, and unions.
0: That's true.
1: So those were the two institutions. And those people that came out of those churches were, in the AME Church, for example, I would argue is the first black institution in Bermuda owned, operated, run by black people, which is why out of that institution is birthed almost every other institution. And so out of that institution comes an education of self-pride, empowerment, feeling of independence and equality. You don't have to bow to nobody except God. And that spirit is then harnessed by this larger spirit of the age that is captured. And you're looking at information coming in as communications get easier, newswire, literature's coming in. Mm-hmm. You've got newspaper reports of these independent struggles forming in other parts of the diaspora. And it's inspirational. And so people in that period really believed that freedom was in their reach. And I think that my dad, Ruse Brown, that these are products of that zeitgeist, that spirit of the age. And it just swept them up, and they gave themselves fully to that cause.
0: You're absolutely correct in my perception that recognizing that the people that would have been at that time were more often influenced were people of faith that had grown up, and much of that that faith had been maligned by religion as well.
1: Mm-hmm.
0: And now they found that this new faith has a new identity, which is inclusive of them,
1: mm-hmm,
0: in their full capacity, as a human, as the human component. And so therefore, as you rightfully say, they get swept in. And I don't know how the age of the person that was there at the time, that influenced your father, that mentored him as such. But obviously he was able to respect him enough to be mentored.
1: But you had
0: and
1: a lot
0: be receptive.
1: Of, you had a lot of, like Wycliffe Stovall, you had, you know, Dr. Kahn, you had all these men that really by their own graft,
0: yeah,
1: had really created progress for not just themselves but for our community through grit and determination that was countercultural.
0: Mm-hmm.
1: The dominant culture, the social norms at the time, resented having to refer to any black man as a doctor or a reverend or a this or that. You couldn't have a title. But there were these sort of protean men that stood, and you can, and you know, all of us are beneficiaries of the foundation and the bedrock that they laid, going all the way back to people like Vinton Randolph Monk, the formation of the BUT, the early teachers that gathered to create a teachers union.
0: Mm-hmm.
1: You think of Richard Hilton Tubbett, the Garvey movement in Bermuda. So all of this sort of foundational seed upon which our consciousness was being formed and raised, and we were being given alternatives that would enable us to see ourselves differently,
0: mm-hmm,
1: from what the dominant oligarchy or culture was telling us we were.
0: Yeah. And strangely enough, as I say, in fact, I think it was last week, if I was made aware, it was then that Dr. Gordon, being, as you just rightfully said, was refused to be called honorable member or doctor, changed his name to Mazumbo. And last week, Tuesday, I think, was the anniversary of such.
1: Mm-hmm.
0: So, again, these are the types of things that we see. And then we also go back and see the people that were determined, mm-hmm, not to go work for 2 days,
1: right,
0: to celebrate,
1: mm-hmm,
0: the emancipation, of which I don't call, I call it the Deliverance Day now, because...
1: But it's interesting, yeah, to me, right? My dad will be 94, 95, mm-hmm, this year. In his lifetime, cut match was never attached to emancipation.
0: It was not.
1: And the first person that I'm aware of that sort of made that tie was Eva Hudson.
0: That's right.
1: And that's because emancipation or cut match floated, and it was Eva Hudson that sort of made the suggestion that cut match be tied to Emancipation Day and sort of connected in that way, which is not to say that people never played cricket on whatever day they played cricket, but it wasn't because they were celebrating emancipation.
0: Yeah.
1: And in actuality, I would really want to press and say it's absurd for Bermuda to have an Emancipation Day. It's Abolition of Slavery Day.
0: Yeah.
1: You know, the law was the abolition of slavery.
0: Yeah.
1: Not emancipation. That's an American term.
0: That's correct.
1: Understand that when a later parliament codified the day, that they would sort of follow that pattern. But that reflects more of a U.S. influence on how we read and interpret our history than us sort of looking at our own history.
0: Yes, and as I was saying earlier, I've somehow called it the Day of Deliverance in my own terms, only because I don't ever think that Moses would have called it emancipation. He would have called it the Day of Deliverance. Well, and that's where I came from.
1: And I'm waiting to be delivered.
0: Yeah.
1: Because I'm still not delivered.
0: Yeah.
1: And again, of course, yes. in the original Abolition Act,
0: yes,
1: people were indentured apprentices for 4 years until people to the south of us protested it, and being part of the same empire got the British to then go and amend the law to what it became.
0: Yes, yes. So again, these are the contributions, chronological, so to speak, contributions, as you rightfully said, that were done somewhat en masse through history, mm-hmm, by so many different individuals that were influenced by so many events and individuals as to why we can celebrate a Kingsley Tweed and a Dr. Gordon and others. We somehow, again, need to bring to the fore all of those contributions collectively to be able to say, okay, this is who we are, and be able to say, let's celebrate in its collective form the contributions of all these, because it's not an event. Even the abolition is an event. It's been a process over years. Mm-hmm. Each group pushed the envelope a little further for the next group and the next group and so on and so forth. It didn't happen, or it wasn't a, we tend to look at things as an event as opposed to a process, and mm-hmm, we continue today to expect an event to release us.
1: Going to be one single moment where, yeah, all of a sudden tomorrow is going to be different,
0: yeah,
1: from yesterday.
0: Yeah, you can have the winning lottery numbers. It's still
1: exactly
0: not going to change in terms of evidence. So certainly, getting back to a 23-year-old that was enlightened at that age, and then very often today's 23-year-olds, we look at them somehow indifferently, when we can still find reason and way and rhyme to influence those same individuals on the correct path that their purpose in this existence.
1: And there are larger sort of historical sort of issues. So for example, labor law, the way in which labor law was structured and enacted to curtail and limit the ability of working people, and in many instances black people, from organizing, because the British understood that these organizational vehicles were being utilized as instruments through which people were fighting for independence and freedom. So, you take an idea that most of us pretty much take for granted today. In order to be a union, you have to organize, you have a vote, then you have to register. If the government does not accept your registration, then you will not be recognized as a union.
0: Mm-hmm.
1: That was not always so. That's a law that came into effect to arrest the ability of black people, especially in the colonies, to organize. My dad, back then, opposed that law. And here we are. Remember during the furlough days?
0: Uh-huh.
1: And remember, Michael Faye threatened the Union because he claimed at the time that the Union never had a current audit, so it was in default. And he threatened to tamper with its registration or suspend its registration.
0: Mm-hmm.
1: Right? Yeah. So here we are 40, 50, 60 years later. You look at the kinds of laws that have been enacted under the rubric of labor. My division can't come out on strike in support of your division anymore. We now have to give 21 days notice. We now have to ask permission to go on strike. This was not always so.
0: No, it was.
1: So these are laws that over time were put in place in order to restrict and control the independence of unions and their ability to lever governments. And regrettably, no government that I'm aware of, whether it's Bermuda or anywhere else that calls themselves a labor government or anything else, you cannot name me one piece of anti-labor or union legislation that when a labor government has come into power, it has repealed.
0: That's very interesting. That's an interesting observation. And I say that why? Because when we, and you brought up some points which kind of tickle my limited legislative mind. And I say freedom of association. A church doesn't have to register to be a church. Sports club doesn't have to register to be a sports club. And you see where I'm going with this. Mm-hmm. And I hope my listening audience sees where I'm going with it as well. However, labor unions have to register.
1: Mm-hmm.
0: Question, could and should that be challenged constitutionally? So as to be able to say, hey, this is bias. And it goes against the grain of the constitutional order of Bermuda. Now, the thing is this. Should it find favor, it will challenge everything in the Commonwealth. But and I'm not saying that to restrain ourselves. I'm saying that's what we're looking at in terms of how it's been structured.
1: I think anything can be tested.
0: Mm-hmm.
1: My caveat would be the people who drafted the constitutional order,
0: mm-hmm.
1: and the people who craft legislation are for the most part fully aware of most of its limits. Maybe not all, but most of them. And so perhaps more recently, if I make this observation, if we could not challenge Section 57, then what makes you think, you get what I'm saying? And I think, again, you have a labor government.
0: Elaborate 57.
1: That's what allows an individual to trigger a declassification or decertification of a union division,
0: mm-hmm.
1: in a workplace. And initially the intent was claimed to be that nobody who was not a member of a union could trigger such a mechanism. But that has proven not to be true right here in Bermuda.
0: Mm-hmm.
1: But my point, my larger point is, and again, if we just draw on a larger canvas for a moment. When governments started to create employment acts and employment law, either an intended, or if I'm kind, an unintended consequence of that is that the government now is taking over elements that used to be the bailiwick of unions to defend for workers. So a consequence of those kinds of laws has been to undermine or chisel away at the power of unions to defend or advocate on behalf of their workers.
0: Mm-hmm.
1: And I'm not suggesting that that's always the intention. I'm saying that's the consequence.
0: Yeah, that certainly, yes. And for the listener, I think our listener, and certainly the way you articulate it, would be able to disseminate your intent in terms of consequence versus intent.
1: Mm-hmm.
0: Recognizing that, as you say, rightfully say, the labor laws, and now people are looking at changing labor laws as opposed to becoming a part of something of which they are in charge. They're sitting at the negotiating table.
1: So instead of being protected by a CBA,
0: mm-hmm.
1: I'm protected by the Employment Act.
0: Mm-hmm.
1: So what do I need a CBA for?
0: Exactly.
1: Now, ironically, my dad's generation foresaw these things. So if you spoke to people like my dad or Adi, in a different context, these were some of the very fundamental principled issues that they were fighting about when they were refusing to allow governments to take full control of unions in terms of fighting to protect and preserve the independence of the ability of unions to represent and defend its members. Whereas nowadays, for many people in unions, present company not included, the main purpose of a union has been reduced to even negotiating a CBA agreement or solving grievances. But historically, that's not the role of unions. That's only a small part of it.
0: Yeah.
1: That's why when you look, you know, if you look at Gerald Horn's book, Cold War in a Hot Zone, he documents the fact that labor unions were at the forefront of independent struggles and political movements, et cetera, et cetera. So what you've had with labor law and subsequently employment types of laws is the effort to depoliticize unions. You don't belong in certain arenas. But wait a second. Unions came into existence not just to defend workers, but to defend the distribution of wealth, to make sure that workers got their fair share. The people doing the labor receive their collective fair share, societally, not whittling it down to just what you get on your particular job.
0: Yeah.
1: And so we've seen, even though in the last decade or so, there's been sort of a resurgence in the more advocacy role of unions.
0: Yeah.
1: But for long periods of time, many unions in many parts of the world, you look at the UK, you look at America, unions were systematically broken.
0: They were.
1: And you look at the flight from industrial areas in the north to non-union states in the southern parts and Midwest of America in order to break the ability and the power of unions to defend working people. And on microcosm, that model provided a template that has been utilized by governments throughout the globe.
0: As they would say, best practice.
1: Mm-hmm.
0: As they would say. And it's interesting because also the purpose has also, when we look historically, has been the track record of unions.
1: Mm-hmm.
0: When they have not necessarily, I won't say be allowed, but have forcefully implanted themselves in that role.
1: Mm-hmm.
0: Which created the middle class,
1: mm-hmm.
0: So as to for people can aspire to thrive as opposed to survive. And I know I've said on many occasions that unions is the historically have been the quiet revolution, because mankind has always held uprisings, had revolts, revolutions, and the like when they've been disenfranchised. And unions have come in, and I said it before, and I'll say it again today, that if the oligarchical mind wants to go back to that, as opposed to having trade unions to peaceably do things, then if they continue to dismantle the trade union movement, that's what they're going to be faced with. Because, again, mankind, when suppressed, or even having the perception of being suppressed, will continue in that vein for justice.
1: If you look at the emergence of the formation of unions, which was a reaction to the age of capital, so labor began organizing as a counterbalance to the unrestrained exploitation by the owners of capital. That is to say that labor was always positioned in opposition to capital, because it was on the backs of labor that capital, that owners of capital were enabled to accumulate wealth. Therefore, labor historically was designed or took the position that they were fighting for a fair distribution of the wealth that they were generating for the owners of capital. But now, you know, we've gotten so ideologically confused that you can now have a capitalist union. It's like an absurdity. It's like it's almost fundamentally antithetical to each other.
0: It's like an oxymoron.
1: Right, absolutely.
0: I'm going to, for the sake of the listening audience as well as yourself, read, as I've done before, a quote by Abraham Lincoln. And he speaks to that. He says, "Capital is the fruit of labor and could never have existed if labor had not first existed. Labor is superior of capital and deserves much the higher consideration." Now, this is someone that obviously saw slavery, regardless of how we feel of his rule or whatever the case may be, but he was immersed at a time and he was able to see transformations, I'll put it that way. However, he was able to see the value of labor. And of course, now we're looking at AI and the and in cases, the displacement of labor. And I don't know how commerce is supposed to work with capital alone, without labor rewarding, being rewarded with capital, so that commerce can continue. I don't know how that's supposed to work, but this is the new age challenge that people seem to be sitting in silence, and in silos, using this very same technology and applauding it, not recognizing that it's the executioner, if it's given in the wrong intent and hands.
1: But I think, if you look at the history of labor since the Industrial Revolution, there has always been this delicate balance between technology and labor. So when you introduce machines, the Luddites broke up all the machines, you know. So there's always been a displacement created in the marketplace and the labor force by technology, whatever kind it is. To me, the period in which we're living in is no different from previous periods. But to take your point, What is important is, just like in previous periods of history, that we now have to define how technology is going to be utilized and what impact that's going to have, and then what opportunities that may create for new areas of labor heretofore not possible.
0: Yeah.
1: So, you know, when back in the 50s and 60s, the argument had to do with containerization. So in the days when you needed a crew on the dock to manually unload everything with pulleys and all the rest.
0: Yeah, I do remember.
1: So now when they're bringing in containers and you don't need as much labor, again, the impact of technology. So how do you negotiate that? Some things are inevitable, right? So the impact of technology on how we do things is an inevitability. We can delay it, we can defer it, we can deny it, but it will still come. So when they created a wheel, all of a sudden, instead of needing 10 men to carry something, I could put a wagon with 6 or 4 wheels on it, and I only needed 2 men to pull the wagon. I mean, so there's always going to be that relationship between technology and labor.
0: Absolutely.
1: But the issue is, who gets to define what that relationship is, and where are the guardrails to protect as much as possible labor?
0: And again, labor has to be protected.
1: Yes.
0: It in every way, shape, or form, recognizing that very often it has been the grassroots man, the man on the street, that has had to
1: is disposable.
0: He's also the savior. He saves even the oligarchs from themselves.
1: But when your stuff breaks down, or when there's a power outage and you need some manual labor, now you got to go and retrieve what you threw away.
0: That's right. So, you know, we are at a time, and again, getting back to the contribution of unions, at a time when people have to recognize that in order to, we can have labor, we've already got labor laws, but we're not at the table. The only place you sit at the table with an institution which is more or less guaranteed based on your participation in that institution, because yes, you're required to participate, is to become a part of unionism. And that guarantees your participation. Doesn't necessarily guarantee the result, but it guarantees your participation. Legislation does not guarantee your participation other than at the ballot box. Once you're a part of the trade union movement, that guarantees your participation. It is, as I have said, as those of you that listen on a regular, negotiation is discussions on steroids.
1: And one of the detrimental elements in the history of the labor movement, and certainly I would apply it to Bermuda, has been, as much as labor has accomplished, labor has often found itself reacting to things that it could have been ahead of. And what I mean by that is, labor seldom gets involved in legislative battles prior to the passage of legislation.
0: Mm-hmm.
1: And so there's never really been, from what I can see historically, a real legislative arm of any union in Bermuda. So the unions often find themselves sort of betrayed by legislators and then having to advocate after the fact to try to put restraints or guardrails on legislation that has already gone forward. And even in instances where legislation has come through participatory vehicles, so for example, when Section 57 was going through the tripartite process, at the end of the day, even though unions had objected to parts of the legislation, guess what? It still went ahead, didn't it?
0: Yeah.
1: So therefore, the participation at those tables did not alter or change the outcome, because legislators decided we're going to do this regardless.
0: Did not gain the desired fruit.
1: Correct.
0: And that's important, that we be able to recognize those things that happen.
1: Mm-hmm.
0: Because, again, it's not an event. It's a process, and it's ongoing, and we're always going to have to be at the table. And I say that, why? Because very often people think

0: U.S., for instance, for every one politician, there's 130 lobbyists. That was about, I was reading that about 15 years ago. Mm-hmm. So that has increased. In fact, lobbying is such that it is a lucrative business.
1: But the critical piece in that process mm-hmm. is that there is a important word that has been left out of that sentence. Mm-hmm. Corporate.
0: Yes,
1: lobbyists,
0: corporate lobbying.
1: Because
0: yes.
1: poor people don't have any lobbyists. You know what I mean?
0: No.
1: So therefore, and the reason corporations invest so much money in having lobbyists is precisely because they understand that it's legislation that will protect their corporate interests. And it's the absence of those other voices
0: yeah.
1: that has left a residue of unfair laws being passed that adversely impact the poor, the marginal black and brown people.
0: Yeah, and I say that because, and just to elaborate further, for every $1 that a union uses to lobby, 64 comes from mm-hmm. corporations. So that speaks to the amount of, and mm-hmm. corporations can't vote. But they can lobby. That's where their power is in terms of lobbying. And I'm sure you're aware of the, I know I read that some 15 years ago.
1: And look who they hire. Mm-hmm. So in the U.S., you retire from Congress.
0: That's
1: or you're
0: right.
1: a staffer on Capitol Hill. So again, you have relationships,
0: they
1: access, right?
0: That's right.
1: So now you're being paid because you're providing this corporate entity with access and relationship.
0: That's right. And, of course, I know you're aware of the Lewis Powell memo,
1: mm-hmm.
0: which in 71, he and for those of you that don't know, he was appointed by Nixon
1: mm-hmm.
0: To be on the Supreme Court, but he wrote the Lewis Powell memo prior to becoming that, and it was supposed to be not necessarily secret, but certainly not out there. And then it did get out there, and they said, well, you know what? It's out there. It's out there, and we're going to use it, and we're not apologizing for using it. And I think that particular memo has far exceeded
1: mm-hmm.
0: the intent, and the result that it got is going far beyond that, whereby corporations everywhere from lobbying in the halls of legislation to the things that you see on TV to even your faculties in universities. Because as one particular individual said, he who rocks the cradle rules the world, which means that if I can get in the minds of the young people, this, and it was created because of the intense work that a Ralph Nader did. He was an environmentalist, activist, all the rest of it. And he was, I guess I could say it, anti-establishment, to the point that you have to understand the 70s and prior, the oligarchs that were felt entitled to the positions that they held. Corporately and legislatively through their influences. So you needed, he was the counterbalance to that. And those of you that are listening, if you ever want to read the Lewis Powell memo, L-E-W-I-S, not L-O-U-I-S, Lewis Powell memo of 1971, it is available online. And I suggest you read it so you can understand the role you have to play politically. It's not just about putting your axe somewhere. You have to go beyond that. Again, the Lewis Powell memo, I suggest anyone read it, and very often those of you that have been to the tertiary education, you may feel that you have your own independent thoughts. You might want to look at it. Yeah, you do, but they're also being influenced by the people that finance those particular economic departments in particular, as well as political science and the like, as well and beyond. But certainly, with the roles of trade unions and the roles of law and the legislative laws

0: that we've come to see that have been enacted, that have, as you have said, they haven't repealed much of many of them. I mean, even in our law, I don't even think trade unions can advertise. I'm not sure, but I'm pretty sure they can. And they're a business. Trade unions are a business, but I don't even think they can advertise as such. And these are the types of things that people will say they've reviewed the Trade Union Act, the law, and whatever the case may be, and these are the things that still exist. And I know I have it right here in my bag. I carry it every week with me in terms of rabbi. I carry the Constitution with me. And I'm not saying that because I know it any better than any one of you, I probably don't. But for the sake of referencing accurately, these are the things that I look to. I don't, if feelings don't align with facts, I have to leave it alone. If they're factual, that's when we can have an argument over fact. Mm-hmm. I can't argue over your feelings. Right. They're your feelings.
1: Exactly.
0: But again, these are the things that we look at. Having said that, I want to get back to your father so that we can better understand a colossal figure in some of the things that he's done around the world. As you say, he's been in Africa, in London. Now he's residing in the U.S.
1: U.K.
0: U.K. I'm sorry, the U.K. So these are some of the things that he has been exposed and has exposed others as well in his calling. I won't even say trade union because he's got a few callings in terms of his role and his purpose that has been bestowed upon him. Certainly, what we look for in these types of people and even in ourselves, that we have left the world better than from whence we came. So he was involved in Africa. Was he involved in the apartheid and so forth? And so,
1: again, I'll just read. This is from documents that were released under the Freedom of Information Act that were used as part of the background material, I guess, for When Voices Rise. So I'm now reading verbatim from a special branch report.
0: And the special branch, the origin of where that comes from is?
1: Special branch is like the FBI, CIA of Great Britain. Mm-hmm. So this is a handwritten remark. This month's report is devoted largely to racial and labor matters, in the bulk of which Mr. Kingsley Tweed figures prominently. It confirms our previous impression that a close watch will need to be kept on this gentleman's activities. Bermuda clearly does not need to be reminded of this. So that's what the agent wrote on the cover of this report in around 1959-60. And so this is a quote on a section called Labor Matters from one of these briefs. During the course of the annual floral parade, held on Thursday afternoon, April 28th, 1960, a number of mimeograph pamphlets entitled Boycott South African Goods were distributed in the Hamilton area. These pamphlets, which were signed by Kingsley Tweed, deplored the so-called Bloody Monday massacre at Sharpeville, condemned the apartheid policy of the Union government, and called upon workers of Bermuda to boycott all South African goods sold in the colony. Tweed was identified as being one of the persons who distributed the pamphlets. And then the next paragraph, you'll like this part. It goes on, says, a meeting of the Hotel Workers Division of the Bermuda Industrial Union was held on Monday, May the 10th, 1960, at which Tweed presided.
0: There you go. And we're not talking about IRA bombings. We're not talking about the Oklahoma bombings. We're not talking about Klan meetings. We're talking about people just looking at other people that have been subjected to.
1: Well, it also speaks to the globality of the black freedom struggle.
0: Mm-hmm.
1: Because remember, at that time, people like my dad were connecting with union leaders in Africa,
0: mm-hmm.
1: on the continent, in South Africa, in Tanganyika, in other parts of Africa. They were in communication with those leaders. So they were building solidarity. And the other thing I think that's important is people need to pay attention to the date.
0: That's right.
1: It doesn't say 1970 or 1975 or 1980 when it was popular to be against apartheid. This arguably is one of the earliest or among the earliest calls for a boycott of South African goods that I've seen anywhere in the world.
0: And this is documented.
1: And it's documented.
0: And I say all that, and I mention all these other things because these are things that you'd think that people or right-minded people would say, you know, this is the right thing to do because we're talking about human beings looking out for human beings. And certainly, it wasn't sanctioned by a government. It was sanctioned by, again, the moral arc of justice, which resided in the common man or common men and women that decided that the time is now. It just so happened at 23, he had some union training, he had some union mentorship, he had some, as you said, Gospel Hall, I think it was. AME Church mentoring, which brought about a sense of consciousness, which brought about a sense of call to action. That is the important component, because very often we have consciousness, but we don't have a call to action. And a call to action to organize locally, globally, and the like.
1: And this is another section, just to give you an example that, you know, I spoke earlier about people tending to look at my dad as being monochromatic, right?
0: Mm-hmm.
1: During the mornings of the 21st and 22nd of May, 34 posters were posted on electric light poles in the Victoria Street, Church Street, Dundonald Street area, vicinity of BIU headquarters. The posters were signed PG and were on the one man, one vote theme. Kingsley Tweed was seen on both mornings in the vicinity. Similar posters had appeared during the earlier part of the month, 10th, 11th of May, mainly in the North Shore Harrington Sound Road area. Then it goes on. Dr. Rattray, dentist, was the speaker at the St. Paul AME Youth Banquet held on the 26th of May. Dr. Rattray told his audience that unless they created a groundswell of public opinion for universal adult suffrage very soon, quote, we run the risk of having the present oppressive regime continue its influence for a long time to come.
0: Mm.
1: So again, you know, my dad was involved with Ruse Brown and a host of other people,
0: yeah,
1: in calling for the expansion of the franchise, right? And again, it doesn't detract from Ruse's contribution to acknowledge that it wasn't like a one-man show. Like, he was not the pioneer or many of these issues were the source of ongoing political arguments and debates in every black neighborhood, around every black dinner table in Bermuda. Boys standing around street corners having political arguments. guys drinking rum in a barn, having political arguments. Again, the spirit of this time was a general raising of consciousness where black people understood that they could not be held in bondage and treated as less than equal forever. And so many people were ready consciously to be mobilized.
0: Yeah.
1: And out of that cauldron, there emerged a cadre of leaders in various places, one of whom was my dad, that then took the lead and provided that leadership and that voice to those issues. He was also involved in, he wrote several letters to the Bermuda Recorder newspaper, one of which I have, again, 1960. This is a mimeograph copy of a handwritten letter that he had typed, published in the newspaper. There were two or three of these letters at different times calling for the expansion of the franchise. Again, I'm not saying he's the only person. I'm saying he was among those persons. I used to joke with the late Edwina Smith at St. Paul. She was one of my trustees. And her name is in the special branch documents. So I used to kid around with her and tell her, you know, your special branch is still watching you. And again, it shows that here you have this Latin teacher that to all public intents and purposes, you would not associate with sort of progressive politics, but yet she was deeply involved in progressive politics.
0: I make some observations here that maybe, and I certainly don't think my listening audience may not have made the same observations, but I will make the observations so that your dad was being watched.
1: Mm-hmm.
0: Physically.
1: Absolutely, under surveillance.
0: Under surveillance.
1: Mm-hmm.
0: This was the environment of that time. This was the environment of those that had to be called to action. Livian. And I don't know how much of that he knew. He probably knew. Maybe he didn't know the extent.
1: He probably was unaware of the full extent, but he knew because they used it as a threat.
0: Yeah. So, you know, when we don't, again, we don't associate Bermuda. I remember some years ago saying, you know, someone wanted Bermuda to be the Monte Carlo of the Atlantic, and truly we were the Rhodesia of the Atlantic. We certainly fit that bill based on what you're reading now, based on the how power reluctantly releases its grip to those that are only looking for an equal share of the pie. They're not, and I'm going to say it in this way, and I think I've said it before. I'm going to change just two words when I say it, but it's going to mean two different things. White power, black power. White power seeks supremacy and has exuded that in terms of its explanation of itself. Black power has always asked for equality. And all I've done is change two words, two colors, but they mean extremely different, have extremely different meanings. And this is the example of what people have had to go through over the years, and the very same people that, again, when you look into, and some of this stuff, what Pastor Tweed is reading, some of it is in the history of the Bermuda Industrial Union. And let us remember that the history of the Bermuda Industrial Union is written by Ira Phillip, a man who was in the room and these things were happening. This is not just, we're not talking about, in some cases where we talk about the biblical census that it was written 200 years or 100 years or 90 years after Jesus. No, this is, and I'm not putting defamation on that. I'm saying that this was a man that was there at the time. I had the luxury on my route having Edgerton Tucker, another name that was a powerful name that was her. And he saw the delight in me as he spoke. And the only thing I can say is, thank God it was at the end of my route, because I might not I might not have been able to get my work done. But the delight in him, and the delight in him being able to speak to me on these right. things.
1: And pass that on.
0: And pass it on.
1: Well, let me share another element since you bring up Ira. So this is another section. A source stated that Tweed is attempting to influence local ministers of the African Methodist Episcopal Church to further his racial interests. On August the 13th, the Bermuda Recorder stated that, quote, a survey is being made in Hamilton and elsewhere in the colony to determine those restaurants which refuse to serve colored people solely because of their race, end quote. Inquiries to date indicate that no approaches have been made to restaurant management on this issue. Ira Phillip of the Recorder is no doubt responsible for this article, as he is well known as an integrationist. Phillip and Kingsley Eugene Tweed visited the Little Venice restaurant on May 1960, Intelligence Report No. 5 of 1960, to force the issue of segregation, but were refused service by the management. On August the 27th, the Recorder carried a front page story regarding the refusal of the Castle Harbor Hotel to accept colored guests who had reserved accommodation through an agent in the United States. The couple and their 11-year-old son threatened to stage a sit-down strike, but eventually agreed to accept alternative accommodation at the Princess Hotel. They lodged protests with the Trade Development Board, the United States Consul General, and with Mr. E.T. Richards, MCP, Chairman of the Parliamentary Committee on Discrimination in Hotels and Restaurants. Another incident of racial discrimination was published in Recorder on August the 27th in an article written by Ira Phillip. This referred to a U.S. Negro tourist couple who were refused service at the Penthouse Club restaurant in Hamilton. An inquirer was informed that the management did not serve colored persons as it was against the wishes of their regular white clientele. So again, this speaks to your point. Again, Ira, my dad, there were a network of people that were all committed to the same goal of breaking down segregation. Now, notice also the date. The theater boycott had already been successful.
0: Yeah.
1: So all this is work that's being done post theater boycott. Again, this kind of romanticized, idyllic fiction.
0: Then it all ended.
1: That everything, some like what you were saying before, that it was this magical moment, and after that day, we all gathered and ate marshmallows and sang Kumbaya. But there was work. There was still work to be done.
0: Yeah.
1: And the work that is to be done is the work that has now been entrusted to our hands and to the union today.
0: To continue.
1: Yes.
0: And I say I'm going to give just give a few things of my exposure. My father took me around to Ryo Richardson's, another conversational place of politics. Artemis or Artie Black, another place of conversation. Haircut at Joey Brown's on Reed Street, another place of conversation. Finally, at 10 years old, I can say this much. I don't know why I remember this, and I've said it recently. I was in the what was would have been called the fourth standard, which would have been P5 today or P6 today or something of that way. And I can remember, so I was about 10 years old, and I can remember one of my classmates saying, and this was the terminology they would have used at the time, that, oh, colored people aren't anything, they don't amount to anything, I'm just paraphrasing the conversation. And the teacher at that time was, I think he's still with us, so a shout out to him, and he was a brother of of one in the the progressive group.
1: Mm-hmm.
0: And this would have been in 1963.
1: Mm.
0: So this would have been just 4 years after the... So this was the conversation, children. This, remember, mm-hmm. now, we're children.
1: Yep.
0: This is what the impression... Who did we see you at time, if we had TVs
1: right.
0: at that time? Ozzy and Harriet,
1: mm-hmm.
0: Father Knows Best, the Ricky Nelson, and there's all these people. Everybody wouldn't have looked like us.
1: Mm-hmm.
0: Nat King Cole, I don't even know if he had arrived yet with his special. But this is what we saw. This is the impression that we felt as 10 years old, grasping identity for mm-hmm. ourselves. So, in the day or days to come, he brought in Ebony and Jet magazines
1: mm.
0: to the classroom so that the illustrations.
1: Right.
0: So there we would have seen the Julian Bonds, the
1: mm-hmm.
0: the Adam Clayton Powells, and all those who you mentioned and so on and so forth. Whereby I was able to identify and say, hey, no, and see all types of things. I would go up into the Gordon Hall. I see Dr. Gordon. So I see I tend to look at Dr. Gordon, but I also tend to look past Dr. Gordon mm. to see the people that surrounds him.
1: Right.
0: The people that
1: mm-hmm.
0: Were there, the press, the this, the that, and the other. When I look on the march in Washington, I see those who were there at that time, at a time that it wasn't popular, it mm-hmm. wasn't trending like some would say Black Lives Matter or whatever the case may be. This, I look and see who was there, the people that are the, not just the black folk, but the white folk that were there.
1: Mm-hmm.
0: Fortunately, I was also educated in Jamaica.
1: Mm.
0: So there you was able to see, you heard of the Paul Bogles, this,
1: right.
0: that, and the other,
1: mm-hmm.
0: of the people and the abolitionists,
1: yep.
0: whether they be black or white. So mm-hmm. you don't learn it in an algorithmic setting whereby you're only looking at one group of people as being freedom fighters.
1: Right.
0: You get to look at a whole gallery as what we're speaking mm-hmm. about today.
1: Mm-hmm.
0: And you've brought up, rightfully so, we're able to see not just who we think we should see,
1: right.
0: but the total mm-hmm. spectrum of those that have committed
1: mm-hmm.
0: to calling to action as to what they want to do and what they need to do in order to pass the baton on into secure hands.
1: Mm-hmm.
0: And that's what we're speaking of now. We haven't had any calls tonight. And that is probably because you have captured people's attention. And certainly they're listening in to be able to say, this is food for thought. And again, I don't profess to be right. I'm here to provoke conversation. And certainly you have brought conversation tonight. And I'm not shutting it down now, but I'm just saying we still have some time left. So again, when we spoke about your father, 23-year-old that started out, his journey and the camaraderie that he had with him, and he's one of the last sentinels of the Gordonite times that are still here with us, and I'm assuming he's still of sound mind. Good evening, Corley, alive in your Union Corner.
2: Yeah, evening, Larry, Reverend Tweet. Yeah, we're listening in.
1: Good evening.
2: Good evening.
0: I'm sure you're speaking for everybody.
2: Yeah, I'm speaking for everybody, too. Okay, thank you. Okay, thanks, bye.
0: Yes, thank you again. Certainly, even just a call to say you're listening in, I'm appreciative of that. And one thing we know, the signal went out tonight. But, you know, again, these are the things that we desire in terms of conversation. These are the things that I can remember one of my earliest workshops and meetings at in terms of training at the BIU, when it was said that Brother Adi went on Black History Month to, at that time it would have been Spice Valley School. And who did he speak about but Doc Ball?
1: Mm. Mm-hmm.
0: Spoke about Doc Ball. Some would say, well, how did he get to speak about a white person? No, it's the activity.
1: It's the contribution.
0: It's the contribution that you hear. It's no different than when you listen to Christ in his parable about the Good Samaritan.
1: And it's understanding that she too paid a price.
0: Absolutely.
1: I mean, for a white person, let alone a white female, first of all, for her to have been a doctor in that period of history is breaking boundaries. But to be a unionist and to be committed to the union movement and to a black union, again, not to say she is singled out by herself, but you still have to acknowledge her equal contribution to the struggle and the movement.
0: Yeah. And again,
1: and,
0: she
1: and
0: was...
1: And Audie wrote the book, rightly so.
0: And she had committed verbally,
1: mm-hmm,
0: and through script.
1: Yes.
0: In terms of what needed to be done, and her commitment. And I mean, her contribution, even as a doctor, was phenomenal. She knew she was treating people that she would never get paid for.
1: Principles shouldn't have a color.
0: No. She knew at that
1: so
0: time.
1: Principles, yeah, should be principle.
0: There are some people that have been born today,
1: mm-hmm,
0: and I'm going to be speaking out of turn here.
1: Mm.
0: But there are some people that have been born today that would have never been born had it not been for Doc Ball. That's some stories that they,
1: yes,
0: that it didn't get into that book.
1: Of course.
0: Didn't get into that book.
1: Mm-hmm.
0: She had done a phenomenal job. And when I say people that hadn't, it was us. Yes, the black folk would not have been born had it not been for her.
1: Yeah.
0: And she was, we put a title on Dame this and Sir this. She, based on the criteria, she would have been eligible for any one of those titles. She would have refused it. But she would have been eligible.
1: I was going to say, most of those people who were committed to principle,
0: yeah,
1: would be offended.
0: Yeah.
1: I know Audie, right up until when Audie transitioned, that Audie always told me that he would never accept any kind of colonial title. It just went against everything that he had spent a lifetime standing for.
0: Yeah. And again, these are the types of things that, in terms of reflection, that I know I do. Having you only get one birthday, but the anniversary of your contribution, your mother's contribution to you being here, and father's contribution to you being here, and I don't go out and celebrate. I reflect.
1: Mm-hmm.
0: And it's about that dash, mm-hmm, that very often we hear people speak about. And we are gifted, not day by day, but breath by breath. If God gives us the breath, then it's by, we're here by every breath.
1: Mm-hmm.
0: I don't have to tell you that, but for the sake of the listening audience, we are here by every breath that we take, thereby allowing us that, recognizing that we're still here, then we must still have purpose. Mm-hmm. Once that we've exhausted that purpose, then you know we'll be called home to glory, or we'll be, as they would say, extra crispy. So you know we need to acknowledge what we're here for, and yes, on any given day we're challenged to be better than we are yesterday.
1: And the period in Bermuda's history prior to 1965, which certainly is prior to 1998, because there are many people today that can barely remember when PLP was not a political party or a government.
0: Yeah.
1: But the only reason PLP became a party and was able then to become a government is because of those individuals like my dad and those organizations, the churches, the union, and organizations,
0: you know, workmen's clubs
1: that,
0: yeah,
1: built,
0: yeah,
1: institutional infrastructure through which to channel collective voice. Institutions are the silos that echo and amplify the collective voice of a community. Our voices together will be stronger than our voices alone. And that's why the importance of understanding that trajectory and the interconnectedness. And it also, by reminding ourselves of that, it should also serve as a reminder that even those people who have the benefit of sitting up in the House of Assembly don't sit up there on their own volition or because of what they did. They owe a debt and have been entrusted by those who went before them and upon whose backs and shoulders they stand, who will never sit where they sit, but sacrificed, trusting that whoever sits up there when they sit up there would be faithful and true to the purpose for which they sacrificed. And unfortunately, we have lost communal memory, which has caused many to abandon any kind of moral compass. And we have been reduced to a form of pragmatic self-interest, which is why I believe, on the one hand, our people still hope for much, but at the same time are so disappointed with the failure to deliver. And I think it has to be placed in a much larger historical context. And for those of us that have had the benefit of being around those persons that contributed in that way, one of the things that I find both interesting and somewhat saddening is that many of the people of that generation that I've had the privilege of being around, before they transitioned, have wondered whether their sacrifices were worth it because of what they see in terms of where we are today. That to me is a sin.
0: Yeah, it's called accountability.
1: Mm-hmm.
0: And as I say to myself on a regular, to thine own self be true. And I have to check me.
1: Mm-hmm.
0: Recognizing even from those of us that may not have had the best. Remember, Moses was raised Egyptian, but he had a calling.
1: Mm-hmm.
0: So there is time for change. There is time for reflection. But more importantly, action, whereby we can look at ourselves and say, I may not do everything that is required of me, but I'm going to at least be acknowledged as being able to be trusted to point us in the right direction, and at least we can inch our way there. If you can, as King said, if you can run, walk. You can walk, crawl. But at least let's get going in the right direction. Now, having said that, it's incumbent upon each and every one of us to ensure that those at the helm recognize that we're there, and we have to let them understand why they're there and remind them. You know, and if they're not being true to themselves, then just like cup match, you may not change your team, but you may change the players in order to get there. Very often, but you can change your players if you're out of the game. So you got to be a part of the game. You got to vote. You got to do these things. You got to, if you need to be a member of the party or whatever the case may be, but you've got to be a part of it. You can't, you cannot.
1: I think, but I also think, I also think that there's a really important part. And again, people of a certain generation. So my dad, Artie, if you think about Eva Hudson for a minute, Eva Hudson always used to say that political parties were among the worst thing to happen to black people in Bermuda.
0: Mm-hmm.
1: And a lot of people used to get upset with her for saying that or subject her to a lack of loyalty test unfairly. And I think part of it is because they didn't really understand what she was saying.
0: Mm-hmm.
1: And I believe, in some respect, she was correct in what she was saying. Every choice has consequences. And so when you make a choice to participate in a political system that is not designed for you, as long as you're in that system, you can't change that system. Her argument, I think, is grounded in people of her generation, which was saying, look, all over the diaspora, people are saying, we want freedom first. Then let us decide what system we need to manage our freedom. We don't want to inherit a colonial system that was not designed for us, so we end up simply managing our own coloniality, which is what essentially we have become.
0: Mm-hmm.
1: And I think that that point, that fundamental point, is one that is missed. And I think that when you look at people like my dad, when you look at people like Paolo, when you look at people of a certain generation that were committed to a Pan-African vision that was not a vision that could comfortably sit within a neo-colonial framework that was never designed to advance African freedom. And that's why what we hear a lot of, people think changing policy changes a system. That don't change a system any more than changing your spark plug changes your motor car or changing your light bulb changes the source of your electricity. It's the wrong you know what I mean? It's based on a flawed understanding. And I think that we have to cultivate a greater level of political maturity. And I think one of the things that we have lost over these last 40, 50 years is that political consciousness that lends itself to a greater political maturity. We have regressed in terms of our political consciousness.
0: Mm-hmm.
1: And we have now resigned ourselves to operate within a frame, which is why we are perpetually disappointed. Because we keep expecting the system to produce what it's not capable of producing for us.
0: Yeah.
1: And I think my dad and those people, they understood that.
0: That's a good note to end with. Thank you for your contribution.
1: Thank you for allowing me to tarry for a moment.
0: Contribution, certainly. We thank the contribution of your father.
1: Thank you.
0: Recognizing the historical value that he has given us. In the words of James Baldwin, the author and activist, he said, not everything that is faced can be changed, but nothing can be changed until it is faced. So again, in closing, Union Corner would like to thank you, our guest this evening, Pastor Tweed, you, the listening audience, Inter Island Communication, the executive of the BIU, and all who make this possible. Stay tuned at the bottom of the hour for Balanced Matter with Brother Krumu Shakir. So in solidarity, united we stand, divided we fall, and we continue with our Labor Day theme of 2025, which is Labor is the Link.
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0: Member of our listening audience, welcome once again on a lovely Tuesday evening to Balance Matters. I thank you who has decided to keep their ears to the station 102.7 on the FM band, a grown folk station. I want to thank Mr. Glenn Blakeney and his wife, Inter-Island Communications. I need to do that before I continue on my monologue because Inter-Island Communications celebrated 22 years of business, and I wasn't able to come personally and recognize this institution, the minds behind the idea that became a reality. A station that gave us balance in this community. I saw in response an innovative concept materialized by professionals at this Inter-Island Communication. They accepted a concept that I brought to the table to them, and they've helped me to be where we are today in Balance Matters. We are, as a community, a beneficiary of insightful, innovative representation of professionalism in the medium of the airwaves, radio, and information sharing. I want to congratulate and want to show gratitude and appreciation for what we've been able to get out of the format and the concepts that the professionals, Mr. Glenn Blakeney, his wife, and his executive, all of those who he has pointed out that makes up Inter-Island Communication. We need to say thank you. I want to say thank you profusely for what this station has been able to do for me, knowing what I feel and who is listening in to this alternative, this medium, this group of stations, 102.7 and Hot. Two stations that Bermuda is benefiting from tremendously. And I want to say personally, thank you very much, Mr. Glenn Blakeney and his wife, his staff, his executive, his partners, for without their innovative ideas, Balance Matters wouldn't be on. So I congratulate them. I'm sorry that I couldn't get here Friday and personally give them my recognition and want to show my gratitude and appreciation. I had a family matter that couldn't be adjusted on short notice, knowing that the recognition of Glenn and his wife was a surprise, as he mentioned. He didn't know nothing about it. So I couldn't say much until the day. I thought it was really interesting that his staff thought so much of him and his family and the family of broadcasters or hosts here on the two stations. They thought enough to want to give them recognition by surprise. I'm happy to know how it went off, because I tried to phone in from where I was, but I was so busy, I couldn't get through. I phoned a couple times and I just couldn't get through. More than a couple times, really. So once again, thank you very much, Mr. Glenn Blakeney, and your lovely wife. I'm getting a little senile. I can't call her first name, but I don't need to. I'm recognizing his wife, who has been here from the time I've been here. And I see they work very well together. And this is a family that is a unique family of host and staff. And I've been the beneficiary of improvement being here at 102.7 on the FM band, hosting the show Balance Matters, by virtue of the belief that Glenn had in me to do this program in the manner in which I have been doing it. So I say thank you. Congratulations, Glenn Blakeney, and your institution here, Inter Island Communication. Congratulations, you are serving Bermuda well. Now, how often do I hear people saying we're living in the last days? I take very seriously when I hear people saying that. I wish I had time for them to explain to me what do they think they should be doing, knowing that they're in the days, the last days. What is it that would be the best contribution from an individual if they were really living in the last days according to Scripture? This is not just the last days. Most times people are reflecting on Scripture when they say that, because Scripture has explained to them what would happen, what we would be seeing in the last days. Now, why do I start my monologue with that? Because the majority of people in Bermuda has proven to be very religious-minded, and proof of that is we have a statistic that says Bermuda has the most churches per capita in our jurisdiction. Knowing the population and the amount of churches we have in this population, we have a record of having the most churches per capita in our jurisdiction. That says a lot about what the greater population of Bermuda thinks about respect for God. And I would never lose my understanding of that reality, because for me to understand how most people function, most of them are functioning from core values. And because core values comes from belief and a faith in something bigger than themselves, the individual that is, that I'm talking about, and one wants to satisfy the Creator who they believe should guide them, then they want to be obedient. So I have no compunction. I have no apology for wanting to remind Bermuda, because I'm speaking to the majority of Bermuda when I refer to 2 Timothy 3. And I have 5 verses that I would like to read. You should know this, Timothy, that in the last days there will be very difficult times. For people will love only themselves and their money. They will be boastful and proud, scoffing at God, disobedient to their parents, and ungrateful. They will consider nothing sacred. They will be unloving and unforgiving. They will slander others and have no self-control. They will be cruel and hate what is good. They will betray their friends, be reckless, be puffed up with pride, and love pleasure rather than God. I conclude with the last verse. They will act religious, but they will reject the power that could make them godly. Stay away from people like that. End of the 5 verses from chapter 3 of Timothy. Now, why do I say that? Because if any of us are paying attention to worldwide affairs, if any of us have been tuned in to the spirit of the discussions that's going on in Bermuda, and I'm talking about up until the hour, we're talking about people who are being looked at. We're talking about people who are being examined and being assessed by their works. When we think about the future, we need to know our past so as we should want to understand how we should be thinking in the present to project for the future. Now, before I came here, just seconds before opening up in studio, I was sharing with someone, and I had to remind myself and them that there is a connection that we need to make connection with, that it is historic on value, and it's important to know because we need to understand where we are today. In 1998, we had the first change of government in Bermuda after an oligarchy system had been established in the 1600s, and there was no change of governing other than what took place in Bermuda in 1998, the first time the system was run by a different mindset of political contributors representing a different segment of the society in Bermuda, which was fighting against injustices, unequal, unjust, not just treatment, but a system that was based and built to practice inequality, injustices, and disrespect for human life with no respect for equal value of humankind. No respect for that. In 1998, for the first time, we went about trying to address those inequalities. Now, during the course of that election in 1998, for those who might have heard, and I do know what stuck with me, one of the pundits who was very well respected in Bermuda said to Bermuda what they examined and saw that brought about change in 1998, where the PLP became government for the first time and the Labour Party led as government for the first time. A breakaway from the oligarchical controls and power for the first time in Bermuda. It was noticed that both parties, there was only two parties that was fighting for the power at the time, the UBP and the PLP. UBP was government, PLP wrestled the government from them. The pundit that was recognized said this: when the two parties understood the period and time in which they were living in, they knew they had to present something that was going to attract the voters and get their attention in order for them to get the popular vote. And they both zeroed in on concepts that were so similar that the pundit said that when you examine the presentation of the two parties, you have problems making a distinction between the two because they were both addressing the same issues. But what overtook and allowed PLP to get the edge was that the future demanded that Bermuda change what it was to what is best for Bermuda going forward. That's what allowed people to take the risk. Some of them said for the first time they had changed their vote. They were voting UBP all their life. And for the first time they voted against the UBP and gave a majority vote to the PLP. I'm not saying this. This is a fact. Go look at some of the news clips and the information that came along during that time. The basis of what I'm talking about is correct. Will I get all the facts correct? I may mess up here and there. But the general idea of what I'm projecting is, we should want to know in 2026, being Bermuda was looking for change, do we understand what change was going to be best for the future of Bermuda? And are we in sync with what Bermuda needs for the future? We should want to answer that and understand that. We should understand it and have an answer to that. Why? Because we need to have innovated, just like Glenn and Gwen. I just came to me. My foggy mind just got cleared up. Glenn Blakeney and Gwen Blakeney, innovative thinkers, produced the station and the institution, Inter-Island Communication, along with the partners and workers and executives that they all respect so dearly. They had an idea and an insightful concept that they brought into reality. Innovative concept. Some say outside of the box concept. a concept that needed courage to try to make it work. And they were blessed, and 22 years later, it's still working. So when we think about the future of Bermuda, what type of leaders do we need now, knowing what is changing globally as well as domestically? And are we in sync with the needs today in leadership that will get us to what we need as a country, not as a party, as a country, even though a political party stands in representation of the government when they're voted in? But how often do we get leaders of political parties remind us on the first day of the victory, the first hours of the victory? They say, oftentimes, I represent those who voted for us and those who didn't vote for us, because we are now government representing the entire population of the country that that leadership is in. And in this case, we're talking about Bermuda. The governing party represents all of Bermuda. And failure to plan for all of Bermuda is a shortcoming. So when I think about food for thought, I don't just think about the health conscious, good health advisors who remind us often that too many of us as a population are satisfied with eating habits that cater to our taste and our feelings. How often do we hear caregivers, professional representatives from their health care centers reminding us that sweetness and food that makes us feel good and gives us that feel-good effect, foods like fast foods, processed foods, and when fast foods and processed foods are taken to the extreme and produce conditions like high blood pressure, diabetes, and obesity, just to mention a few threatening outcomes of bad eating habits. We need to take seriously when we hear health caregivers, health professionals, health conscious advisors reminding us that we shouldn't accept foods that just makes us feel good, that seems to cater to us, our taste, because we like sweet things. It leads to bad habits, and we end up with threatening conditions in the outcome of our life. The healthy foods like fruit and vegetables, beans and seeds, are not so appetizing these days to people with bad eating habits. Tasty junk food seems to get our attention before fruit and vegetables. Junk food eaters, that's the way they see it. They seem to like processed foods and fast foods over the healthy foods, fruit, vegetables, beans, and seeds. It seems like we're functioning in reverse. What should be accepted as natural organic eating habits is more unpopular among the masses, where wrong seems right and right is unacceptable. See, we're living in a day, once again, reminding us of Scripture. We will be living in a day where the majority of the populace would rather do wrong than right because of the deeds that they prefer to represent and practice. Not because they're bad people. They're just not disciplined and courageous and strong enough to condition themselves to better habits for their own protection. Now, just like I am focusing on physical food, and I've done that intentionally because it's very important that we make sense that the same way we look at what we seem to be doing to in putting our health at risk because of undisciplined habits, our eating habits, our behavior in accepting what makes us feel good. Those are the things that seem to be working against us. Because we seem to prefer pleasure rather than do the things that are good for us. And the things that are good for us are not always so sweet or tasty to our taste buds. But over time, when we get the body to accept natural and organic foods, good foods, intended to feed and give nutritional value to the physical body, when we allow that to happen, the physical body benefits. Failure to do that, the physical body ends up with high blood pressure, diabetes, obesity, all these are threatening conditions to the physical body. So likewise, we have threatening conditions to the physical body. We have threatening conditions to the mind when we have food for thought that's not so easy to digest. Food for thought. I'm pretty sure you heard that term, food for thought. Because we have been talking about the word integrity for the last couple days, I decided to want to have us to focus on the word integrity and let us share how we're being impacted when we are asked, would you prefer to have a leader with integrity? Would you prefer leaders to be evolving and ending up with integrity? Because we don't always come ready-made. When I say ready-made, we improve our conditions and we become better human beings. We practice behaviors, and when we practice good behaviors, the work speaks for itself. When we do contrary to good behaviors, the outcome speaks for itself. So the word integrity, the post that I prefer to bring to mind, because there are many posts in the dictionary, but I'm hoping that we will let our consciousness accept what is best for us as those people who want better for our future. And that's the mindset I'm addressing tonight. Those of us who want a better future. The word integrity, an unimpaired or unmarred condition, meaning no damage, no difficulties. Soundness. Entire correspondence with an original condition. Original condition, meaning before any influences gets to the decency of a human being, and he practices or she practices what's respectful to the life as a human being, then in that original state of mind where prejudices, lies, and deceit are not taking precedence, then we would end up treating each other good or the best way. So entire correspondence with an original condition, that's the word integrity covers that. I said soundness. Integrity, an uncompromising adherence to a code of moral, artistic, or other values. I need to read that slowly again. The word integrity, an uncompromising adherence to a code of moral, artistic, or other values. The word integrity. Utter sincerity. Honesty. And candor. Avoidance of deception. Artificiality or shallowness of any kind. That's where integrity covers that. Lastly, the last post that I pick out of the dictionary relevant to what I'm doing here tonight, the word integrity. The quality or state of being complete or undivided. Some of us think that you can, in this day and time, find personalities that are complete enough and undivided in their state of mind and conditions of what they stand for and what they hold as moral integrity and standards and values. Some of us have been broken down so much, we don't think we could find a person who's that complete that they'll represent material, spiritual, or aesthetic wholeness. We don't think that we could find people with that type of integrity anymore, because we've been broken down to believe that whatever we've been used to seeing is good enough, because the populace, the greater population, follows the popular way. Lastly, the word integrity, organic unity. Organic unity. Something that comes within your nature to practice unity, because respect for human life requires that we share the space that we have and allow us to have equal respect and value of that space that we share. Shared space. Completeness. Completeness is the last word that I read for the meaning of integrity. Completeness. So let me reflect on a few things that we said here tonight. I believe that all lends to us reminding each other that we have work to be done to achieve a state, a presence materially, spiritually, business-wise, socially. We need leadership that represents wholeness and leadership that can represent the entire country. Because what's good for any one of us is good for all of us. The prejudices that used to be with an unequal system, a corrupt system, an unequal and unjust system we inherited in 1998, we need to understand where we are today, where we are going for the future, what have we come from, so as we do not repeat what used to be unacceptable behavior that disrespected humankind, human life, disrespected the minds of people. I close with this conclusion and reflecting on food for thought. Just like we have physical food for the body, we need to have a good sense of ideas, concepts, belief systems, beliefs and practice, knowledge that will make us aware of the present, what's responsible for the present, and for us to be realistic in addressing what's in our best interest for the future. Food for thought is what we need to discuss tonight. That's very much similar with what health conscious and health advisors have been reminding us for years of what threatens the body and what's got us suffering as a community. Diabetes, high blood pressure, people dying from strokes, heart attacks, obesity, that's so much related to the increase in diabetes. People losing limbs because that comes along with diabetes. Dear listening audience, we are at a good space and time in our development as a community. It is imperative that we be united in wanting a word like integrity to be a hallmark for any individual that wants to represent the future of this country. The number is 297-1027. We're talking Balance Matters. I really do not want to be talking that much tonight, as much as you need to be heard, dear listening audience. Callie on Balance Matters. Callie on Balance Matters.
1: Hey, good evening, Cromwell.
0: Good evening. How are you doing?
1: I'm great. I want to just offer probably a suggestion. I would think about it, like, thank you for keeping this topic, because when you think about what is the suggestions that we can bring about solutions in reference to the topic and the subject matter, I'm thinking along the lines like, look at the PETI legislation, which stands for Public Access to Information.
0: Yes.
1: And then we have the Ombudsman.
0: Yes.
1: Right? All these things were set up to give us a better spectrum of how we can handle some matters around here, right?
0: Yes, yes.
1: One of the things that I've been calling for, and this has got to be at least 5 or 6 years, I keep repeating it over and over.
0: Yes.
1: Maybe it's time that we have an independent body that is not governed by the government, but is selected by different cross-sections of people across the island that can deal with topic and subject matters that is crucial to the betterment of our people, our society, and our community and our country. Let me tell you why. Because one of the most, going in line with what you're talking about with integrity last week and this week,
0: yes,
1: and what's happening in our leadership,
0: yes,
1: the problem and the greatest problem in Bermuda, and I mean this very sincerely and not really picking on nobody, is that we do not have accountability in this country. And when you decide that you're going to make a complaint to any minister or ministry across this island, Cromwell, I can show you documented proof of complaints that I put in, questions I've asked, and you've got ministers that will say, thank you, Mr. Santucci, for having the same concern about our people and da-da-da-da, sincerely, and they put their name, and that's it. They never address the issue that I'm asking. They never talk to me. I've been asking, and I'll give it to you like this. Dr. Io, for instance, the former chief medical officer, he went to the Royal Gazette, or they've done a story with him, said farewell to Bermuda, thank you for the time that you've given me, da-da-da, got a family emergency back in the U.K., and I'm grateful for the opportunity. But this same gentleman comes back to Bermuda. Now, I'm going to say allegedly, seemingly, for legality to protect my own interest, and this is my opinion, within 10 to 12 weeks, he's back in Bermuda in a prominent position that was tailor-made for him, never advertised on the government job board, but not one minister in government, including Edward David Brett, the premier, would answer, why is he back in Bermuda? That's one. Okay? I can go down the list and line up so many things. During COVID, we had the monoclonal antibody infection, monoclonal antibody infusion injection that was being sent around the United States and the world to save people's lives. They gave me less than 2 weeks to live. And they were coming from Valstar in an ambulance. My daughter called ambulance to come take me away. I said, I'll die first. And I was serious. Somebody told me about the monoclonal, a Bermudian that's in charge of a pharmaceutical company that's located in Bermuda, international company. She's the head of it. She said, listen, can you get the floor? I said, can't even get up off the couch. But if you get me the appointment to get the monoclonal, I'll get to Tallahassee. And I did. And I reported to the minister of, and I'm trying to be careful, the minister of health, and I told her everything that happened to me. Didn't listen to me. But a resident doctor, and you'll see where I'm going in a minute, a resident doctor, King Edward Memorial Hospital, an Indian gentleman, he done all the patients and most of the patients back in the day, and then he got to take a break when COVID slowed down. He goes home to India and finds out that the monoclonal antibody infusion injection was dumping out patients in the hospital like just as quick as you come in the door, they're being sent out. This stuff is dynamite. Dan Carson, it was the first person to get the monoclonal. Donald Trump got it when he was in his first office.
0: Look, the lines are lighting up down here. So could you make your point? Okay.
1: We need an independent commission, not an independent commission. We need an independent body that if you've got issues that are serious in this country, regardless of it to do with integrity or the running of government and departments, there should be an independent body that can take on these type of situations and listen to the people. Because the government doesn't respond to us. And we need answers. That's the biggest problem in this country. We're not getting answers. Cromwell, thank you for your time, sir.
0: Thank you for your contribution. Have the rest of a great evening. Caller, you're on Balance Matters.
2: And good evening, Mr. Shakir.
0: Good evening to you, too.
2: Wonderful monologue.
0: Thank you.
2: And I hope all the listening audience appreciate it, and I would hope that their thinking minds are looking to participate and offer some, not just suggestions, but real encouragement for each other, because we need to continue to encourage each other.
0: Yes.
2: Because the battle is not won, people.
0: Yes.
2: The battle was only begun in 1998.
0: That's right. That's right.
2: Why do I use words like battle? Why do I use words like war? Well, I use those words sometimes when I'm talking because I want people to understand the gravity, the gravity of us as human beings and the gravity of our community. And you know, as well as everyone that knows me, I speak and I'm passionate about our community.
0: Yes.
2: I came on a radio station after 1998 election. A popular talk show host. It was a day or two after the election was won, and everyone was elated. And I said this statement, And people called me, why would I say this statement? And this statement is this. I said, after three consecutive losses of the then United Bermuda Party, you will begin to see the full power of those that control the system. Now, I had some family members and others call me up because they were concerned, because the words I was using and saying. I said, when it concerns power and the use of power and holding on to power, those that control the system that has us like we are will do whatever is necessary. So here we are in 2026, and we are still fighting. And I say this, we're still fighting some of the same conditions and same things that we were fighting even then. So, what has changed? One can say a lot has changed. Mm-hmm. Well, I say this much to the people. When you see pivotal events around the world which changed a people, I'll draw one event. When people in Germany saw the Berlin Wall come down, Germans turned around and took it and united their country and took their country to a next level. When you see the disgusting and genocidal act in Hiroshima, the Japanese united and took their country to the next level and their people. The Chinese. I can go on and on.
0: Yes.
2: Now, we are only, and I'm going to say this to any of you politicians listening in to me tonight, because I tell you to your face, you're just being gatekeepers for this system. It just looks a little glossy. Let me say it again, gatekeepers. You fail to take down the system. No, that scares people, Mr. Shakir. Scares people. This is why when the conversation of independent Bermuda comes up, everybody, oh, no, no, no, no. I didn't say independent for just black people. I said for Bermuda and Bermudians. When I talk to some of my white friends and I tell them, this is one way we can unite. I'm not saying tomorrow go independent. I'm not saying 5 years. But if we were to now have a common cause of independent thinking for Bermuda.
0: Yes.
2: In terms of our community.
0: Yes.
2: The black community. Look, the system is in place. The whole machinery is in place so that they that control the system don't have to do much. We implode ourselves, and we're imploding ourselves in certain ways. Those persons who have got the PhDs and the doctorate degrees and all of that, you distance yourself from the community in different ways. And I'm not saying that you don't come out in the community and do different things. I said distance yourself in different ways. What do I mean? Every other community, Jewish, Chinese, when they sent their children out to university, when they sent their children out to learn all the different things pertaining to corporate world and this, they required the people to come back in the community and to turn around, teach the community, and uplift the community. That's why they are powerful groups today. We have been bought into this thing of separatism instead of cooperatism.
0: Mm-hmm.
2: Now, the hard work of our forefathers, union leaders, spiritual leaders, even political leaders, we have to ask ourselves the question, are we in our black community, are we doing a disservice to their vision and what they had for us? Are we maintaining the integrity, as you said in your monologue, that they wanted for us? And if you're coming up with answers to say no, No, no, no, we're not doing what we all could be doing for the younger people. No, we're not doing all what we can for the education. No, we're not doing everything for when it concerns spiritually. If these answers come up no or maybe, then that goes to show you that the needle hasn't moved as much as you think.
0: Mm-hmm.
2: Why is it that we are seeing people, look, I have no problem with anyone coming from anywhere around the world to enjoy a better life for themselves. But you know what's happening globally? Globally, the system has sort of, the algorithm has said, you know what? It's better for people to leave their native country and go somewhere else because they can have a better way of life. How many people you heard on the street daily thinking about moving somewhere else? Daily, to even bought a house, got the house paid for, or what? Thinking about leaving. Let me wrap my house up and I'll go live somewhere else. I hear it a lot. Young people now, this is the scary part. This is the scary part. The young people who have gone away to university and have experienced that experience of university and multiculturalism and a whole different culture.
0: Yes.
2: Makes them global. They're looking at it like, why did I come back in? I could go over to Spain and work for 2 years. I could go over to China and work for 3 years. I could get all this, you know, this is where I'm at. So they're not thinking in terms of how I can really come back. And when it concerns our community, how we can truly grow that benefits our community even more so. So that's scary. Because the numbers are dwindling in terms of when we look to the future. So the gatekeepers, you need to stop wasting time. See, if I was in leadership, and I'm not, and I'll say this much. I thank you for your service, each and every one of you that may be listening or not listening. Because no, a lot of people don't step up and step into politics or in any rural community or whatever. So most people just say, I've got work to do, I've got this to do. So I thank each and every one. But I say to those that are up on that hill, you're in somebody else's house. It's not our house. And I say to them, stop wasting any more time. You need to aggressively go after policy change and legislative change that changes the condition for overall Bermuda. You were quick to change, and any of you listening, you were quickly change. If international business says, if you had the top guns in international business come out and make a public statement in that Royal Gazette tomorrow, you would bend over backwards to make any change. That's not right. That isn't right.
0: Mm-hmm.
2: Okay? But here you have, I hear seniors every day that I talk to, that I know, that I respect, that I've grown up coming to know and so forth, and some of the struggles you hear, who turned around and did all the right things.
0: Mm-hmm.
2: You know, saved the money, bought house, put the children through school. But when they look at future current, they look at certain things that are taking place, you can't, the administration of the day can't keep saying, we're going to get there. We're going to get there. And don't start using the word hope. Hope. Hope. I said the other day to somebody, don't give me that word hope. Look, I don't want to hear that. Okay? Now, if we talk about prayer and works without prayer, put the works in with the prayer, now we're getting somewhere. Because I'm going to end by saying, and I thank you for the time, I'm going to end by saying, in regards to me talking last week about the storm and us being in the boat, well, guess what? The moral compass is so far off. And when you begin to now turn around and change the rules in reference to what the divine creator has laid down, you could make reference to the three Bibles that anyone wants to look at right now. The early Bible, you could look at the Quran, and you could look at the Torah.
0: Mm-hmm.
2: When it concerns about our moral compass and being upright. Now, yes, we stumble. Yes, we fall. But if you turn around and completely with the

coming from the powerful and those with authority, that they are battling for the minds of people. They're no longer trying to get your money or get control of your material. Once they have your mind, they can manage anything else that comes along with you. So those who wants to maintain and don't want to see a change that we so drastically need as a human family. See, any group of people that thinks that they have an answer for the populace, for them not to see that the decisions that we should be making should be in the interest of the human family. And with the interest of the human family, we should want to develop and grow the individual that will hold themselves up and be accountable and responsible citizens. Once you develop a citizen who can accept their responsibility in this society, they won't be running from that society. They will be trying to secure that society. One of the individuals I was talking to just prior to coming on air, he reminded me of the Tulsa issue where they destroyed the black establishment that was doing so well in Tulsa, Oklahoma. Mm-hmm. He said, keep in mind that the date in which that took place was not much longer after being freed in the United States. He said it was just over 50 odd years after being freed that an established group of professionals was working so well amongst themselves that they had to be destroyed because the powers that be, could not afford to let that example take precedence by those people who were going to learn their responsibility to themselves. See, the reason why I'm focusing on this, the last word I said to my friend before he left studio tonight, I said one of the things that I have, and I am convinced that we need to spend more attention to, is we seem to put politics first as though the answers that we need for the community is more wrapped up in politics than any other aspect of life that we have a responsibility to. The professional person, the knowledgeable person, the person that accepts to be a morally decent human being has a greater value when he carries out his duty in the way that he should as a responsible citizen. He doesn't get measured by not having politics in his life if he chooses not to, but he's certainly seen as a valuable asset when he's a great contributor, responsible citizen, a caring citizen, a grateful citizen, a respected citizen, all those good things that a human being can become. That word integrity wraps all that up. If and when we become people of integrity as individuals, then we will become good politicians that will serve the community in the way the community deserves to be served. And in today's world, globally, we see a threat coming from the powers that be because they are no longer representing the populace. They're representing the privileged rich group, and they're claiming authoritarianism rather than collectivism. They want to go back into having a small number of people making decisions and running the country for the populace rather than giving freedom to the people and putting the power in the hands of the people, or keeping the power in the hands of the people, because there are some democracies that's being threatened by autocracy because they want to turn the clock backwards.

0: They want, because they no longer have the control of free minds like ourselves. We got the opportunity to actually set the stage by example of how we should treat people, how we should govern, and how we should see respect for human life much better than what it was in Bermuda in before 1998. We need to show Bermuda that we learned what not to do in disrespecting the future of the humankind, which is the individual first. Then he becomes a member of the collective afterwards. So if you don't get a good human being as a citizen, you're not going to get a good politician as a politician. Because you got to be a good human being first before you become good in anything else. So I believe for sure, more attention has to be put to this subject than what we're used to. And we're not doing it because we're being bombarded by the idea that the politics needs more of our attention than the moral aspects of the human commitment.
1: You spoke exactly to and added and included in exactly what I was saying in terms of, and I like the way you put it in terms of as far as this small group wanting to now control and wanting to make all sorts of decisions than for the collective. And, you know, we've got to get going and get moving.
0: Thank you very much for your contribution, sir.
1: Thank you, sir.
0: Have the rest of a great evening, Grant. The number is 297-1027. We're talking Balance Matters. When we think about the challenges that we have today, we can hardly ignore what the realities of the way that we see people thinking. Call you on Balance Matters.
2: Good evening. Good evening, my brother. Peace be unto you and your listening audience.
0: And unto you be peace.
2: Your topic this evening has provoked me to, not provoked, maybe not a good word, but I want to share a bit regarding the particular topic about instilling integrity in our community.
0: Yes.
2: Integrity is not a luxury, and it's not old-fashioned. It is the foundation everything else stands on. And right now, that foundation is being tested in Bermuda. We often say that integrity is doing the right thing when no one else is watching. I say it's more than integrity is when your words, your actions, and your character all tell the same story. No gaps, no excuses, no two faces. So how do we build that in our community? I'd like to offer three answers. First, it starts at home, not in parliament, not in the pulpit, at your kitchen table. Our children are listening to our lectures, they're studying our lives. When you keep your word, they learn that a promise means something. When you admit you are wrong, they learn that honesty is stronger than pride. When you treat your gardener the same with the same respect as the CEO, then they learn that character does not bow to a bank balance.
0: Mm-hmm.
2: Every home is a classroom. What are we teaching? Number two, second, we must stop being cowards about the truth. Integrity is cheap when it is convenient. The real price is paid when telling the truth might cost issue a contract, a friendship, or a seat at the table. Let us be honest with ourselves. Too many of us stay silent when we should speak, and speak loudest when we should stay silent. Every time one person chooses principle over profit, the standard goes up for everyone. Every time we stay quiet, the standard drops. Communities do not drift toward honesty. They are pulled there by people brave enough to hold the line. Third, celebrate it loudly. We roll out the red carpet for people making a lot of money, for fame, entertainers, and for flash, or the bling bling. But when was the last time we publicly honored the teacher who refused to take the bribe, the young man who returned the lost wallet, the business owner who paid staff fairly when times are really hard? What we celebrate, we multiply. What we ignore, we quietly approve. So let us be deliberate about what we clap for. Here's the truth. Integrity is not the government's job. It is not the job of churches. It is not the job of schools. It is ours, yours, and mine. Our honesty must be expressed. For instance, one honest act this week, another one next week. This is how a community changes, not by speeches, but by decisions, not by wishing, but by doing.
0: Mm-hmm.
2: Be the standard. Let us raise the standard and watch what our community becomes. Thank you for allowing me to share. Have a good evening.
0: I thank you for your contribution, sir. Appreciate it very much.
2: Good night. Peace be unto you.
0: And unto you be peace. The number is 2971027. We're talking Balanced Matters. Food for thought. We have been blessed with thoughtful perspectives thus far. It deserves our attention. The ideas, the viewpoints, represents our potential. I'm convinced that when we see and have belief in our own value, we would give more attention to the example that comes along with the standards, the values, the beliefs that have been tried, true, and tested. When we have a greater confidence of what place those things have in our society, we will give less attention to other voices and end up with a greater respect for what the individual brings to the table. And I'm talking about you, dear listening audience. Too often, we seem to be acting because we've been convinced that we should look for the opinion from another professional. I'm not saying ignore the professional. I believe the professional has a valuable place in the society today, and they come forward and share their value set, their intellectual value set, and address the needs that we have in a constructive and productive way. We need to value that professional that comes with solutions and not just opinion, but what they say, evidence-based information that's supported and is qualified to be held up as being a truth. When we could have people that could be seen for their value and their worth, we need to open our hands up, our arms up to them, and open our mind up to them, support them, and then work with them. At the same time, we have not looked at ourselves hard enough in seeing what the understanding that we have has as a value. And because we don't have confidence in that, we wait for someone else to give us direction, or we look for them to suggest what should be next, because we don't have faith in what we seem to have as a belief or a mindset of understanding that stands alone if it is supported by evidence and fact of truth. When we have that, then we want what's good for us in respect for the needs of all humankind, we will then institute without hesitation or reservation. When we know that we're doing good in the interest of the other person, it is a good thing to want to share with others. And have them to be benefiting from the execution of the ideas and concepts that you, dear listening audience, brings to the table. Food for thought is required, particularly the type of food for thought that can be put into positive action, not just a word, a slogan. We're talking about having our ideas and perspectives demonstrated by the individual and the results be seen for what it's worth. And those who are observing the results being honest and sincere in saying what those outcomes really represent. And wherever there is recognition needed and support needed, we should be quick and willing to put ourselves forward, acknowledge to whoever that individual is that we're drawing from, that we accept as good for us in the future what they seem to be representing, if it's in word or if it's in action, if it's in belief or if it's in concepts as far as ideas. We should want to actually find a way to acknowledge our respect for that type of mindset. And in turn, like the brother said, it will be built upon. Regardless of how we may be feeling as far as what we think may be the solutions. And we all have different ideas of what is solutions, and any open-minded person with reasonable thinking will make good sense of a good idea. I'm appealing to us to have a greater consistency in being more respectful to each other and more collective in our dealings rather than self-centeredness and selfishness in projecting ourselves and not wanting to connect with those who are looking down the same path, even though we might have differences of opinion. If we're all looking down the same path, or whenever we recognize who's looking down that path, then we should be encouraging each other by identifying what's good for one another and what should be multiplied by connecting with each other. The number is 297-1027. We're talking Balance Matters. We cannot ignore what our realities are. We are not doing well as a society because success is not measured in dollars and cents. As much as some of us are making some of the biggest wages, we're being paid some of the highest wages we've seen being given to qualified people. I've witnessed we made great progress in our professionals getting and competing with other professionals and making good money. Along with us achieving material and economic wealth, and along with intellectual development, we are falling down in the most important part of our collective development. Our collective structure, moral accountability, which is simply wanting to consider what's right and what should be rejected because it falls in the category of being wrong and unacceptable. If we're not willing to strengthen our moral arm, the increase in all those other areas that I just mentioned is of no benefit to us if we cannot have it serve us in a honorable, constructive, and productive way. The number is 297-1027. We're talking Balance Matters. They're a listening audience. Maybe we need to go to some music, and being it's going a little quiet, the lines are not buzzing, and you seem to feel as though you'd rather listen to me than have your contribution. We're going to go to a little bit of music and have a little musical interlude here, and maybe you will consider coming back after we play this next musical composition.

as the great Gregory Porter. Wonderful rendition. The number is 297-1027. We're talking Balance Matters. You know, one of the political people I've listened to for years questioned how demagogic practices are something to look at because it's hindering our growth, our progress. And that drove me to look up the term demagogic. You know, demagogues practice demagogic practices. You just don't become demagogic without having a demagogue. But demagogic practices, the word is demagogue, D-E-M-A-G-O-G-U-E. Now, demagogic practices, tending or aiming to gain personal or partisan advantage by arousing or appealing to popular passions or popular prejudices, especially by specious or extravagant claims, promises, or charges. See, rousing the people up, being a rabble rouser. Now, that word specious got my attention, because specious means something that looks good on the surface, but really is not as good as it looks. A good job has been done to make it look good, pleasing in appearance, in superficiality, very attractive, but not so much in reality. Simply put, specious is dealing with being deceptive in presenting beauty that's really not in reality true beauty. It only gives you the appearance is impressionable because of such a great job being done to the superficial, the open at a glance attractiveness. But when you check and look into what you're looking at or being a part of, you may find that it's not as valuable as what you may have heard coming from a demagogue, a person that's looking for personal gain, aiming at dealing with partisan, not collective, not bipartisan. You see, when a community is kept partisan, that's that. What is that indicating? Division. See, when we have a quality of representation of politics that keeps things divided, there is some work to be done to improve what should be the construct